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1: From the Sky News Centre at 2, Andy Burnham's expected to address business leaders today as he plots his route back to Westminster. The Greater Manchester Mayor's hinted at challenging Sir Keir Starmer if he's selected for and wins the Makerfield by-election. What do voters there make of his chances?
2: Definitely happy to vote for Andy Burnham. My worry is, though, that it's a lot of reform, but, you know, he's got our vote.
3: You're going to be voting for someone who's not going to be here, so it won't be his priority. I think that's what people are thinking.
4: Andy Burnham seems to be a fantastic candidate, and we really hope he wins.
1: The constituency largely voted for Brexit. Potential Burnham rival Wes Streeting's already said he'd like to rejoin the EU. US President Donald Trump has warned Iran the clock is ticking as talks to bring the war to an end have stalled. Meanwhile, Iranian media is reporting the US has failed to make any concrete concessions in its response to Tehran's latest proposals to end the conflict. The World Health Organization has declared a global health emergency over an Ebola outbreak in Central Africa. More than 80 deaths have been linked to the virus in the Democratic Republic of Congo. There are hundreds of cases there and a small number in neighbouring Uganda. In sport, West Ham suffered a 3-1 defeat at Newcastle in a big blow to their hopes of avoiding Premier League relegation. A draw for Tottenham at Chelsea on Tuesday would effectively send them down, as Spurs have a far superior goal difference. Elsewhere, Bruno Fernandes equalled the competition record for most goal assists in a season in Manchester United's 3-2 win against Nottingham Forest.
5: They've been trying everything they can to score from my passes. Was there probably moments today that I should have passed instead of shoot and still I got the shot, but I'm very happy for the assist. But more than that, I'm very happy for the win and to finish the season on a high.
1: Relegated Livingston were beaten 4-1 by Kilmarnock in the Scottish Premiership. And Scotland rugby great Scott Hastings has died at the age of 61. He won 65 caps in an 11-year test career that began in 1986. That's the latest. I'm Daisy Steele.
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0: From the Sky News Centre at 3, Andy Burnham's to give his first major speech later since declaring he wants to stand in the Makerfield by-election. The Greater Manchester Mayor says he wants to save Labour and has hinted at challenging Sir Keir Starmer. At the weekend, Wes Streeting said he'll stand in any leadership contest and would look to eventually rejoin the EU. Conservative leader Kemi Badenoch says it's a bad idea.
1: The country wants us to make the best of Brexit, make the best of leaving the EU. The idea of starting again, going backwards, having all of these negotiations, this is a sign of a Labour Party that does not have a plan for the country.
0: Reports suggest the US and Israel are making their most intensive preparations for renewed strikes on Iran since last month's ceasefire. Donald Trump spoken to Israeli Prime Minister Benjamin Netanyahu and warned Tehran the clock is ticking. The World Health Organization has declared a global health emergency over an Ebola outbreak in Central Africa. More than 80 deaths have been linked to the virus in the Democratic Republic of Congo. There are hundreds of cases there and a small number in neighboring Uganda. Alan Gonzalez from Doctors Without Borders explains what the charity is doing to help.
2: They're receiving patients that had been exposed to patients that are quite suspected of Ebola in the different areas. And they've been working on the clock to try to respond to this in the location where we are and in other locations as well.
0: In sport, West Ham lost 3-1 at Newcastle in a big blow to their hopes of avoiding Premier League relegation. It means a Tottenham win at Chelsea tomorrow would send them down. St Mirren will head into their Scottish Premiership relegation playoff on the back of a 1-1 draw with Dundee United. And Scotland Rugby Union head coach Gregor Townsend has called Scott Hastings an iconic figure following the death of his former teammate aged 61. He died yesterday morning having been diagnosed with cancer in 2022. That's the latest. I'm Daisy Steele.
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1: From the Sky News Centre at 4. Nominations closed today for Labour's candidate for the Makerfield by-election as Andy Burnham plots his route back to Westminster. The Greater Manchester Mayor's been granted permission to try to run for the seat. He's hinted at challenging the Prime Minister for his job as speculation continues to grow over Keir Starmer's future. Culture Secretary Lisa Nandy says she's always been a supporter of Mr Burnham.
2: I want Andy to be able to return to Parliament. I said last time that the National Executive Committee and Labour decided to block him, that I believe that was a mistake. And if I'd been involved in that decision, I would have voted to allow him to come back.
1: US President Donald Trump has warned Iran the clock is ticking as talks to bring the war

0: to an end have stalled. Meanwhile, Iranian media is reporting the US has failed to make any concrete concessions in its response to Tehran's latest proposals to end the conflict. Health officials in Africa are demanding countries, including the UK, don't ignore an Ebola outbreak in the Democratic Republic of Congo. 80 people have died in what they're calling a public health emergency of international concern. More than 330 suspected cases have been reported so far. Professor Trudy Lang, head of Global Health Network at the University of Oxford, explains why it's so hard to diagnose.
1: It's really difficult to have the capacity in the regions to do, you know, the PCR, you know, the systems we all got used to in COVID and how you find out if people are carrying these infections. Really hard to do in these regions, and we really need to mobilise laboratory capacity.
0: West Ham have edged closer to Premier League relegation with a 3-1 defeat at Newcastle. A point for Tottenham at Chelsea tomorrow is likely to be enough to send them down, with Spurs enjoying a far superior goal difference. Aaron Ray has won golf's second major of the year, the US PGA Championship. He finished three shots clear of the rest of the field on 9-under par after a close final round at Aronimink in Pennsylvania. That's the latest. I'm Daisy Steele.
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0: Mor mai, skeliena e seb by Appen Chelven glick as fina crunia e linia ek manxradio.com by an alien wash canen en nyad shach punk gis monica menkad wash jerby e keyed as tree punk shach monica 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
1: 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Established 1964, this is the Isle of Man's national broadcaster, Manx Radio.
2: From the Sky News Centre at 5, Andy Burnham's to give his first major speech later since declaring he wants to stand in the Makerfield by-election. The Greater Manchester Mayor says he wants to save Labour and has hinted at challenging Sir Keir Starmer. At the weekend, Wes Streeting said he'll stand in any leadership contest and would look to eventually rejoin the EU. Conservative leader Kemi Badenoch says it's a bad idea.
3: The country wants us to make the best of Brexit, make the best of leaving the EU. The idea of starting again, going backwards, having all of these negotiations, this is a sign of a Labour Party that does not have a plan for the country.
2: Reports suggest the US and Israel are making their most intensive preparations for renewed strikes on Iran since last month's ceasefire. Donald Trump spoken to Israeli Prime Minister Benjamin Netanyahu and warned Tehran the clock is ticking. The World Health Organization has declared a global health emergency over an Ebola outbreak in Central Africa. More than 80 deaths have been linked to the virus in the Democratic Republic of Congo. In sport, West Ham will be relegated from the Premier League if Tottenham beat Chelsea tomorrow. Their 3-1 defeat at Newcastle leaves them 2 points adrift of Spurs with one game left. Nuno Espirito Santo's side are also well behind on goal difference, meaning a draw at

0: Stamford Bridge would effectively finish them too. But the West Ham boss says there's still a chance it could go to their final match against Leeds.
1: We should do better so we can show at the London Stadium to our fans a different performance, a different attitude in terms of the game. Anything is possible. Let's wait for Tuesday. Even though it's difficult, we're still alive. Let's see. There's some hope.
0: And Aaron Ray has won golf's second major of the year, the US PGA Championship. He finished three shots clear of the rest of the field on 9 under par after a close final round at Aronimink in Pennsylvania. That's the latest. I'm Daisy Steele.
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Good morning, happy Monday. I hope you've had a great weekend. Welcome to another week, another Monday morning, early morning breakfast with you. Chris here, up until 6 o'clock, starting Mark Ronson, Valerie.

Beacon Blue, Chocolate Girl on Manx Radio. Is it your birthday? Happy birthday, or maybe it was your birthday over the weekend. Text us in 166 177. Yes, the birthday list is now open for a Monday morning, and giving you a chance to win a £40 voucher to go and spend at Robinson's. So, celebrity birthdays today. Well, he's 77. It doesn't seem like it. Rick Wakeman is celebrating his birthday today. 77. That's... I did not think he was that old. We've also got Russell Senior, the former guitarist and violinist with Sheffield Legends Pulp. Loads of great hits from those guys, including Common People. He is 65 today. Danny Mills, the English footballer, celebrating his birthday. He's 49. And more importantly, if it's your birthday, let us know.

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International Museum Day. That's what day it is today. And, you know, just talking about that has got me thinking, I've never seen an advert, a TV advert for a museum. Have you? Maybe you have. Maybe it's just me not paying attention. I mean, that's extremely plausible. But no, not for a museum. I mean, it's not like they're, you know, eager to get you in to show you their new products, is it? Because let's face it, we don't need an international day to remind us museums exist, because let's face it as well, that all of the stuff in there has pretty much been in there since existence, or since it was discovered. So yeah, Museum Day today. No rush though, just whenever.

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Good morning and welcome to the warm-up. Now, I've just read an interesting study. A study and a survey of 2,000 adults has found that the majority of couples have rows in the kitchen. Why do you think? Well, apparently 44% acknowledging small kitchen disagreements can rapidly spiral into larger confrontations. Not a great place to argue, is it, in the kitchen? You've got lots of sharp objects there. Now, the top 10 argument starters in the kitchen apparently are leaving mess for somebody else to deal with later on. Are you guilty of that? Do you do that? Do you know what I am guilty of? And I don't know why I do it. I even know I'm doing it when I'm doing it, so I can't even say, oh, don't know why I did that. Is putting empty milk back in the fridge. I don't know if it's because I just woke up in the morning and, you know, you finish the milk and, I mean, the bin's right next to me. What am I playing at? It's indefensible, I'll be honest with you. I don't think I'm the only one, though. Another one here is not cleaning as you go. Yeah, we should be cleaning as we go. Again, that takes mental effort as well. Someone hoovering or supervising while the other is cooking. Yeah. Then I'm with you there. I'll tell you another one that bugs me is when, do you know when you're about to do something? I don't know, say for instance you're about to start hoovering. What really drives me absolutely up the wall is when somebody tells you to do something you're already just about to do.

It's Calvin Harris and Dua Lipa with Young Thug and Potion on Manx Radio. Well, a very good morning and welcome to the show. Chris here up until 6 o'clock. Ben Hartley is back with you on Manx Radio Breakfast this morning with Sean. And as always, giving you a chance to win a £50 EVF road fuel voucher. So if you need a bit of a top up, just try and work out who the mystery motorist is after 8.

Jennifer Lopez, and If You Had My Love on Manx Radio. That is it from me. Thank you very much for your company. As always, a pleasure. I will be back with you tomorrow morning at the usual time of 5 a.m. But stand by. I will leave you in the very capable hands of Ben and Sean for Manx Radio Breakfast coming up at 6. Take that. Could it be magic?

0: And at the back of it all, climate goals and economic realities. And whatever happened to the Green Living Grant? 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

0: And there he goes. Thank you, Quirky, very much indeed for the first one of the week. He's back with us in the morning at 5 a.m. And here we are now, all set and ready to go for Monday's breakfast. It's Ben with you here on the Nation Station. Hope we find you refreshed after the weekend and that you're well this morning. Thank you very much indeed for being with us. Together we will start the day, and we are with you for this Monday morning through until 9. We're on DAB, online, smart devices and FM from Douglas in the Isle of Man. Shaw, Radio Vanning. 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
1: From the Sky News Centre at 6, Andy Burnham's expected to address business leaders today as he plots his route back to Westminster. The Greater Manchester Mayor's hinted at challenging Sir Keir Starmer if he's selected for and wins the Makerfield by-election. What do voters there make of his chances?
2: Definitely happy to vote for Andy Burnham. My worry is, though, that it's a lot of reform, but, you know, he's got our vote.
3: You're going to be voting for someone who's not going to be here, so it won't be his priority. I think that's what people are thinking.
4: Andy Burnham seemed to be a fantastic candidate, and we really hope he wins.
1: The constituency largely voted for Brexit. Potential Burnham rival Wes Streetings already said he'd like to rejoin the EU. Donald Trump's warned Iran the clock is ticking as talks to end the conflict stall. The US president's told reporters in Tehran will have a bad, very bad time if no deal is agreed, following reports Washington and Israel are stepping up preparations for renewed strikes. The World Health Organization has declared a global health emergency over an Ebola outbreak in Central Africa. More than 80 deaths have been linked to the virus in the Democratic Republic of Congo. Alan Gonzalez from Doctors Without Borders explains what the charity's doing to help.
5: They're receiving patients that had been exposed to patients that are quite suspected of Ebola in the different areas, and they've been working on the clock to try to respond to this in the location where we are and in other locations as well.
1: It seems East Ayrshire is the most affordable location in the UK for first-time buyers. Bank of Scotland have found the average price of a property in the area is just over £147,000. West Ham have edged closer to Premier League relegation after a 3-1 defeat at Newcastle. A point for Spurs at Chelsea tomorrow is likely to be enough to send them down. And Aaron Rye has become the first Englishman to win golf's US PGA Championship since 1919. He finished 3 shots clear of the rest of the pack, with Rory McIlroy ending 5 off the pace. That's the latest. I'm Imani Ryan.

0: Honour.
1: Now, Moramai to you. A very good morning. This is Manx Radio, live from Douglas Head in the Isle of Man. And welcome to Monday. It's the 18th of May.
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1: First forecast of the morning, first forecast of the week. It's a bit of a grey start, but I think things are improving. So with all the details for us early doors, here's Adrian Cowan at the Ronalds Way Met Office. Moramai, Adie.
4: Moramai, Ben. Good morning, everyone. Yes, there's still some early showers knocking around at the moment, but these will soon clear away from us this morning to leave a mostly dry and bright day thereafter. Some good sunny spells developing, in fact, into this afternoon. The light southwest winds slowly becoming southerly, so it should feel pretty pleasant as temperatures rise to about 13 Celsius. Cloud increases again this evening, though, to give us some rain later on this evening, and that's going to turn heavier tonight, with a strengthening southeast wind tonight as well. So tomorrow starts wet, that rain soon clearing to a bright intervals and scattered showers, with the fresh or strong southeast winds veering south to southwest, and temperatures reaching around 14 Celsius at best tomorrow. It's looking generally dry and bright for us on Wednesday. Spells of sunshine to look forward to, and moderate to fresh southwesterly breeze, and temperatures getting up to about 15 Celsius, which is more like it for this middle part of May. Talking of temperatures, by the way, we're going to see them rise even further above average over the bank holiday weekend, and it's looking like it'll be quieter wind-wise, becoming settled and sunny for especially Sunday and bank holiday Monday, and between you and me, temperatures could reach 18, 19, maybe even 20 Celsius Sunday and into bank holiday Monday, but that's a secret between early listeners and me. North Irish Sea in the meantime, though, it's a strong wind warning for later, with the west to southwesterlies backing south, force 2 to 4, then southeast 4 or 5 this evening, increasing force 5 or 6, occasionally 7 overnight. And tide times in Douglas, a low water at 5 past 7 this morning, high water, Ben, quarter past 1 this afternoon.
1: All right, Adie. So, like you say, we don't want to say this too loudly, but I can't quite believe what you were saying there, because we are heading very... very quickly towards that, you know what, with the Balloon practicing and racing starting on Friday, TT around the mountain course a week today. So at the moment, I can't quite believe we are saying this, bearing in mind how it's been for the last couple of years around TT. But for the start of proceedings, it is looking extremely favourable then.
4: Yes, it's an improving situation on our charts for this weekend and into next week as well. Most weather models have got a consensus now of quieter winds thanks to high pressure, and temperatures on the rise. Looks like the breezes will swing from south to southeast, and at this time of the year that brings warmer air for next week, well, over the weekend and next week. So fingers crossed for that, and maybe a little bit longer as well if we get lucky this year.
1: Yeah, that's it. We will keep a very close eye on it, but that certainly is excellent news. So, Adie, thanks very much indeed for that, and we'll have a further update from you a little later.
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3: Manx Radio Breakfast, brought to you by Tracy Bell. It's

Almost 9 minutes past six. Thank you so much for being with us. Monday's breakfast here on Manx Radio. We get the week underway with McFly. So thank you so much for being with us today. Thank you as well to Quirky for minding the shop on that Friday morning. A little bit of a long weekend for me, which sort of absolutely flew by. But I hope you had a good weekend, whatever you were up to. Yeah, the weather was a little bit up and down, wasn't it? To say the least, all that rain on Saturday tea time, that was a bit interesting, wasn't it? But hope you had a good one, whatever you were up to. And I have to say, I'm still in shock from that news from AD there, from the Met Office. I was sort of looking at various UK weather sites over the weekend, and definitely the general consensus that things starting to settle down as the week goes on, and things starting to warm up. A lot of talk about it in the south of England. The weekend coming, temperatures could be up to about 26, 27 Celsius. Obviously, it's very rare we see those temperatures here, and they're quite often lovely sort of in those parts of the world, but not quite so good here, that kind of north-south divide across the British Isles. But AD saying that things really are looking very favourable for the start of motor racing for the season, the two-wheeled variety here on the Isle of Man, with the pre-TT racing getting underway at Balaun on Friday evening with a practice session there, further practising and racing throughout Saturday, and then Sunday afternoon, lots of racing to look forward to. And TT around the mountain course gets underway a week today, next Monday. It's a bank holiday as well, the 25th of May. And yeah, that really was an excellent forecast from AD. Obviously, still a way out yet, but everything is looking really, really good. And you never know, it may continue on. We've not done very well with the weather the last couple of years for TT, and in particular the Manx Grand Prix as well. Southern 100 last July was glorious, so you never know. You never know, we might just get away with it this year. Of course, Manx Radio Motorsport will be back on the air Friday evening to take you right through the fortnight with all the action from Balaun and around the mountain course, much more besides. Obviously, the usual road closures will be coming into play as well. You can get all of those via manxradio.com. And Manx Radio Motorsport available right across our AM network. This morning on the programme then, all the news, the weather and the travel as we go. Sian will be here at 7 o'clock. The weather, well, it's a bit of a grey start, but for today, definitely an improving picture until things turn again a bit later on. And travel-wise, generally, everything is looking excellent. Manxman arrived in from Heysham about half an hour ago. She's due to go back out at 8 o'clock this morning. And Mananin, interestingly, is sailing to Heysham as well this morning, leaving Douglas for North Lancashire at 7.15. Right then, first early morning music mystery of the week coming up for you. We'll get cracking with that after this brilliant song. Stacey Lattisaw now.

0: Stacey Lattisaw, Jump to the Beat here on Manx Radio. So with TT just around the corner, all this week on Breakfast we'll be hearing from some of the main riders that are taking part this year. This morning, John McGuinness is on the programme. He's celebrating this year his 30th anniversary of racing around the mountain course. We'll hear from John. He's been talking to our sports editor, Rob Pritchard, 6.45 and 8.25, if you want to listen in to what he's got to say. But he's certainly looking forward to this year's event. Later on, Man in Line will be in session from noon, and we're expecting a busy programme today because the DEFA Minister, Claire Barber, will be on the programme. She'll be joined by the department's Chief Officer, Tim Cowsill. This is the Department of Environment, Food and Agriculture. The Minister, the Chief Officer, on Man in Line with Andy. Any questions you'd like to put forward, you can do so from midday.
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0: Well, it's 16 minutes past six now. Oh, Chris will be here, by the way, at nine with the first morning show of the week. We're looking forward to getting him back on the radio after his exploits at IM1 in Peel on that Saturday evening. More about that a bit later, but if you went along, what a brilliant night it was. Let's get cracking then with the first one of the week here. How did you do on Friday morning with Quirky? Well, let's get cracking with this. We're giving away on Friday the Manx Radio goodies, the Purple Travel coffee mug and the air freshener as well. It could be yours if you can work out the song and the band today from the clue that we are about to give you. And hopefully this will help sort of blow away the old cobwebs after the weekend. If you had a bit of a busy one or perhaps a relaxing one, if you're just sort of cranking yourself back into gear this morning, hopefully this will help you on your way. So your clue this morning, across the Atlantic with this very sharp beam. So what could that be then, do you think? Any early ideas? Across the Atlantic with this very sharp beam. What could that be then? A comparatively recent song this morning as opposed to some of the old classics that we wheel out at this time of the morning. So if you want to have a go, 166 177, studio@manxradio.com. let us know what you got up to over the weekend. We'll give you till about 6:30 if you want to partake across the Atlantic with this very sharp beam.
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0: Aha, one of their most underrated, I would say that. It's Touchy on Manx Radio Breakfast. We are well and truly off and running with the early morning music mystery today. Thank you so far for all your guesses. Claudio in Italy, it's nothing to do with Madonna and Ray of Light. It's a good guess. Very good guess, actually, but nothing to do with Madonna. Balabeg Pete has got it right there. We've got Dockers at Q-Plus. Sinead in Colby is there. We have Kick the Bricky, Drax in a Damp Port Erin. Big P is there as well. Oh, loads of you on WhatsApp. This is very good. Keith on the Jerby Road. A beautiful start in your neck of the woods this morning. Yeah, a little bit grey over the hills, but a bit of brightness around the greyness. It's a bit of a mixture this morning, actually. We've got a little bit of blue sky breaking through, some fairly grey clouds in places, but generally it's not too bad. Morning, Keith. Well done. Mike at the Welbeck is there. Mary B, who is back in Ramsey after a bit of a holiday in Richmond. Hope you had a good few days, Mary, and good to hear from you today. Paul and Caroline in a very calm and sleepy Ramsey are there. We have Heather in Laxey, Rob in Colby, Bill in Andreas, and even more correct guesses coming in, which we'll get to in just a moment. Across the Atlantic with this very sharp beam. That's your clue this morning. And from that, hopefully you can work out a big sort of English indie rock band who were having some very big hits around about 20 years ago. In fact, this song was from 2006. It was through the 2000s when they had the vast majority of their hit songs, sort of lead singer, guitarist, had a bit of a career in his own right, but a big English indie rock band we're looking for this morning. One of their biggies from 2006. Last chance if you want to have a go. 166177 studio at manxradio.com to get your name in the draw for the goodies on Friday. Across the Atlantic with this very sharp beam.
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0: Well, lots happening for MNH at the moment, with all of their sites now open for the summer season around the island. If you want to see what's open and when, you can have a look at their website. Follow them on Facebook as well to keep up to date with all the special events that they have on through the summer months. And what about this? A silent disco is taking place tomorrow dinner time at the Roundhouse in Bradham. It's all part of a Dementia Action Week, so a silent disco. It's for people living with dementia and their families as well. You can enjoy music through wireless headphones at a personal, comfortable level, so you can really sort of make this set work for you. There's going to be a bit of a light buffet and refreshments as well, so they do need to know numbers in advance. So if you contact the Roundhouse in Braddon, they'll be able to put you on the list. So tomorrow this all gets underway 11:30, and it's on until at 1:30.
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0: 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Something to calm us down now. We love this. It's Jason Mraz. Well,

Jason Mraz on Manx Radio Breakfast. It's just gone 6:30, and Jonathan in Colby says we had a great time at IM1 on Saturday evening. The Manx Radio satirical show, the live version, a packed house at the Centenary Centre in Peel. We were there and it was just fantastic, as we thought. Absolutely laugh out loud. So many laugh out loud moments, completely inappropriate at times, and a good old poke at us here, and also Manx life in general, and certainly plenty of our politicians as well. Got a good old ribbing on the night, and the audience seemed to absolutely love it. So thanks very much indeed if you came along. Thank you for all your kind comments, and huge congratulations to Howard, Lewis, Christian, Siobhan, Beth, Rianne, Clarkey, and Chris Williams. Say keeping Rick at the side of the stage. I'm not sure about that, but he was there. The Biggles costume was in full flow at times. A bit of a lack of costume at times. That was all a bit interesting. A number of you asking, will it be available to listen? Yeah, I think we'll do an edited highlights version for on air at some point, and the whole thing, I'm sure, will be available as a podcast at some point in the very near future. We'll keep you posted on that. But huge congratulations to all the IM1 gang. And as you may remember, IM1, the latest on-air version, which was on at Christmas, it's up for an ARIA, which is a big radio award, a little later this week. We will keep you posted on that. But Jonathan, thank you, and you're spot on with the early morning music mystery. Lenny is there as well. Gina in Douglas has got the right answer. Carol C in Glenvine. Bill in Andreas. Rob in Colby is there as well. Claudio in Italy, back on. Well done, my friend. You've got the right answer now. And Jan in Peel is there as well. So, yeah, good start to the week today. And we like this. Across the Atlantic with this very sharp beam, hopefully took you to Razorlight.

0: Johnny Burrell and all the gang. It was Razor Light with America. The answer on the first early morning music mystery of the week. Thank you for all your guesses and well done if you worked it out.
1: In April's Tynwald sitting, the Health Minister moved a general debate on the mandate to Manx Care and Manx Care operating plan. With the recently announced resignation of Manx Care's Chief Executive Theresa Cope, I thought it was timely to listen to highlights from the debate. Other than the Minister and Chief Minister, just two MHKs took part in the debate. We hear their contributions in a gentle spat between two MLCs who also spoke. On agenda this evening at 6:30 p.m. on Manx Radio with me, Phil Gawn. Is health spending really under control, or is Tynwald just kicking that can of worms down the road?
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0: Well, it's just gone 25 to 7. Good morning to you. We'll be hearing from John McGuinness shortly. He's going to be on the island for this year's TT. We'll hear just how much he's looking forward to this year's event in the next 10 minutes here on Breakfast. But starting with the sailings, all looking good. Manxman, the overnight sailing, arrived in from Heysham just after 5:30. She's unloading at the moment. She's due to go back out at 8 o'clock this morning. And Mananin is sailing to Heysham this morning as well, leaving Douglas at 7:15. At the airport, departures and arrivals so far all running to time. And for the roads, again, everything is off to a good start there. But a few sets of roadworks to watch out for. First of all, in Onchan, those temporary lights continue on Whitebridge Road. They're in near the Ballacrink Drive Junction for repairs to a mains gas leak. And in Douglas, just for today, there'll be temporary lights on Glencrutchery Road. They'll be in at the grandstand from 9 o'clock through till 5 this afternoon. It's all for TT banner installation, with the event getting underway a week today. It's all happening there. In Braddon, you've got those lights on the Braddon Road just near the Strang roundabout. Those rolling closures continue on the Tossaby Road between St Mark's and Foxdale. And to the north of the island, temporary lights for the next week or so on the Andreas Road, just near the entrance to Andreas Church. They'll be in 24 hours a day for MU Waterworks. Through Laxey, those lights continue on Ramsey Road at the Menorca Crossroads. And something to be aware of, for the next four evenings, the Mountain Road will be closing off for verge and hedge cutting work ahead of this year's TT. So the closure will be in place between Barul Park, Ramsey and the Craigna Bar the next four evenings, 6:30 until no later than 10:30 each night. 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
0: And the weather today, a bit of a grey start in places across the island. We've seen some early showers, but they'll soon clear if there are any still lingering, to leave a mostly dry and bright day. Sunny spells developing, light southwesterly winds slowly becoming southerly, temperatures up to about 13 Celsius. The cloud, though, will build again this evening to bring some rain. This will turn pretty heavy as we go through the night. The sunrise time earlier was 11 minutes past 5, and sunset this evening is 20 past 9.

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1: Hello, this is Andy Wint. Environment, food and agriculture is next on Man in Line. DEFRA exists to protect and enhance our natural assets. But what about our low food self-sufficiency and overwhelming reliance on imports? The tension between environmental protection and sustainable, productive and profitable agriculture. Maintaining our plantations and monitoring the health of the tree population. And at the back of it all, climate goals and economic realities. And whatever happened to the Green Living Grant? 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
0: Monday morning, it's 14 minutes to 7 and there's just a week to go now until the TT races return around the mountain course for 2026. And here at Manx Radio, we have been recently catching up with riders and officials involved in the event, and this morning we're hearing from someone who needs absolutely no introduction, 23-time TT winner John McGuinness. And it's a really special year for the Morecambe Missile, as 2026 marks his 30th anniversary of racing on Manx shores. And it's fair to say he's had plenty of success since his debut in 1996. So, how's John feeling ahead of this year's events, and what are some of his greatest memories so far? He's been speaking with our sports editor, Rob Pritchard.
2: It's been an amazing journey, yeah. I loved every second of it. It's sort of the journey that keeps giving, if that makes sense, you know what I mean? I thought I'd be well finished by now. I thought, at 54, no chance. But still hanging in there, really, and still super enjoying it. I still get to ride some of the best bikes on the planet in one of the best teams on the planet with some good people, you know, who support me, and, you know, my family and everybody else, they're all 100% behind me. So we'll carry on doing it while we can. You know, a few bumps and scrapes along the way, you know, and a few ups and downs and that. It's made me cry, it's made me laugh. It's hurt me a few times and that, but to be still here, current, and getting my leg over some of the quickest bikes in the world, I'm just humbled, really.
3: What have been your biggest highlights so far? If you had to pick out a couple, what would they be and why?
2: First win, got to be first win, 99, two-stroke. For a lot of reasons, I always wanted to win one. It was my dream to win a TT. It was when I was a child, I wanted to win one. And then 2007, first 130, and 15, got to be 15, probably my finest hour. Short race, four laps, outright lap record from a standing start, lap two, and probably going to be my last ever win round here. It was a long time ago, 11 years ago, but I'll never forget it. That feeling of probably a little bit of disbelief, to be honest, coming down the mountain on the last lap. I couldn't actually believe I was going to win my seventh senior TT. I've been in such a lucky position where I've won a few, and they're all really, really special. At this stage in my, I'm not going to say career, I hate that word, in my, you know, journey, that I just want to be safe, enjoy it, and when that day stops, you know, I'll hang my boots up and hand the bike over to somebody else if they're fast enough.
3: If you had some advice to give to yourself, as you have been now with all the success, all this experience, that version of you back in 1996 lining up for the first time, if you could go back in time and tell that John McGuinness anything, some words of wisdom, what would they be?
2: Ooh, what a curveball question. Belter. That's a belting question. Could go on forever, you know. I mean, I was hard on the clutch in the 2004 senior. I should have won that race, but probably not a lot. I mean, I'm pretty unique because I've managed to sort of steer my ship along my way, you know. The TT, you don't get a handbook to do a TT. A lot of short circuits, very same, you know, the styles, leg trailing now in MotoGP. But TT, it's an internal thing, an inside thing where you evolve yourself, so I mean, I wouldn't change much. I wouldn't change anything, really. I think I've extracted the best of myself here. I've extracted the best I could, and I've enjoyed, apart from a couple of little bumps in a row with a few of my mates I've lost over the years, obviously, that you sort of push into the dustbin in the back of a road racer's brain that not anybody else in the world has, that you just have a rubbish bin that you put it in. I think that I wouldn't, no, I'd just be like, go on, lad, get on with the job, and I think we've done a decent job, to be fair.
0: Well, it's always good to catch up with John McGuinness. We wish him all the very best for this year's TT, and you can listen to the full extended interview. It'll be available in the next 10 minutes as a sportscast at manxradio.com. So, TT due to get underway around the mountain course a week today. It runs until Saturday the 6th of June. Ahead of that, 3 days of racing at Belown with the pre-TT. That gets underway on Friday. You can recap all the road closures for Belown and around the mountain course at manxradio.com. And the Manx Radio Motorsport team will be on the air Friday evening to bring you all the action at Belown and around the mountain as well. 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

0: so good. It's the Lighthouse family on Manx Radio Breakfast. 7 minutes to seven. Sian is here with the morning's main stories at 7 o'clock, and then we'll bring you the forecast from AD, the latest weather forecast. He's at the Met Office this morning. A bit up and down over the next couple of days, but things are looking extremely favourable as we head towards the start of TT. And then at 10 past seven, the rather turbulent times continue for Manx Care.
1: I would just like to see more empathy from patient transfers. I would like them to be able to help with the logistics of getting someone from a hospital to a departure airport. And it's as simple as that. And I was like, why don't they do that? Why are they leaving people who are vulnerable with no support?
0: Well, that's Amy Guy. You may have seen her story on social media in the last couple of weeks. Amy's the daughter of a Manxman who recently needed specialist hospital treatment in the UK. And she says her dad didn't receive enough support from the patient transfer service. We'll hear much more from Amy at 10 past seven. We'll also hear from the Home Affairs Minister about increased risk in the island's virtual assets sector, and we'll hear from a local boy as well aiming to raise £500 for the Great North Air Ambulance Service with a big charity effort all on the way in the next hour.

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0: Well, coming up, we'll be hearing from the daughter of a Manx resident who recently needed specialist hospital treatment in the UK. She says her dad didn't receive enough support from the patient transfer service. You may have seen this story on social media in the last week or two. A full interview on this coming up for you at 7:10. And the weather, do you know what? We're looking all right. A full update from AD at the Met Office on the way for you next. We're on DAB, online, smart devices and FM from Douglas in the Isle of Man. 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
1: Manx Radio News at 7 o'clock. Moramai, I'm Sean Cowper. An Isle of Man resident says patient transfer needs to be more empathetic towards patients and their families when they're sent to the UK for treatment. Amy Guy travelled to Oxford with her 75-year-old father for surgery that could only be done in the Churchill Hospital. Upon contacting patient transfer, she was told they'd have to travel from the airport to Oxford on their own. The initial trip, she says, was fine as her father was fit to travel, but trouble started on his return as he couldn't sit in public transport with an open surgery wound. She posted about their experience on social media.
2: I was quite angry at the time, having been sat in the hospital having the phone call with patient transfers, and I thought, it can't just be us. I wanted to know if this was a common occurrence. And sadly, what I found from people's responses is, we're not alone. I've had private messages, we've had comments on the Facebook post. I was absolutely blown away by what people have been through. And I think something needs to change.
1: Manx Care says it's sorry to hear about the family's experience and understands how distressing the situation must have been. You can find the statement in full on the Manx Radio website. The Isle of Man remains open for innovation whilst maintaining robust and internationally aligned safeguards to protect the island's financial system. That's the message from the Department of Home Affairs after the island's virtual asset sector risk from global financial crime was assessed as medium. TT legend John McGuinness describes the TT as the journey that keeps on giving ahead of a landmark year for him at the racing fortnight. This year will signal 30 years of the 23-time TT winner racing on the mountain course. McGuinness says he feels privileged to have been able to do so much in his career to date.
3: I thought I'd be well finished by now. I thought, I'm 54, no chance. But still hanging in there, really, and still super enjoying it. I still get to ride some of the best bikes on the planet in one of the best teams on the planet. It's made me cry, it's made me laugh, it's hurt me a few times and that, but to be still here, current, and getting my leg over some of the quickest bikes in the world, I'm just humbled, really.
1: In international news, nominations closed today for Labour's candidate for the Makerfield by-election. Andy Burnham is said to be plotting his route back to Westminster. Donald Trump's threatened Iran on Truth Social, saying the country better get moving fast or there won't be any of them left. Talks between

0: in the US and Tehran have stalled again. And West Ham will be relegated from the Premier League if Tottenham beat Chelsea tomorrow. Their 3-1 defeat at Newcastle leaves them 2 points adrift of Spurs, with just one game remaining. Manx Radio News at 7:03, our next at 8 o'clock. 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
5: Thank you, Sean. A little bit of a grey start to the week, but things definitely improving through the morning. Let's find out what's in store. Here's Adrian Cowan at the Ronald Sway Met Office. Maramai, Adie.
6: Maramai, yes, good morning. The last of the early showers are just departing near the east coast of the island at the moment. Elsewhere, it's already improving and clearing up nicely this morning to leave us a mostly dry and bright day. Some sunny spells developing. And light winds settling southwest and eventually southerly. Temperatures getting up to about 13 Celsius, which should feel pretty pleasant in the afternoon sunshine with the light winds. Cloud increases this evening, though, to give rain later on, and that rain turning heavier tonight and a strengthening southeast wind overnight as well. So a wet and windy start tomorrow, but that rain soon clearing to bright intervals and scattered showers for the rest of the day. There's fresh or strong southeast winds veering south to southwest, and temperatures getting up to about 14 tomorrow. Wednesday's looking better generally. Bright day with spells of sunshine, moderate to fresh southwest breeze, temperatures rising to 15 Celsius. In the North Irish Sea, we have a strong wind warning for later. Currently, though, it's variable west or southwest, backing south, force 2 to 4. Backing southeast, 4 or 5 this evening, increasing force 5 or 6, occasionally 7, overnight. And the state of sea, slight, becoming mostly moderate tonight. Tide times in Douglas, low water at the moment, and high waters at 1:15 this afternoon. That's the forecast.
5: All right, Adie, just before you go, a week today, of course, TT starts around the mountain course. We've got the Balloon Racing, the pre-TT, starting Friday evening. At the moment, as we head through the week, things are getting better and things are warming up. It's all looking, dare we say it, pretty favourable.
6: It's hopeful for the end of the week and more so over the bank holiday weekend. Any patchy light rain on Friday will peter out by the end of the day. Lighter winds, temperatures rising to 15, and then over the weekend, dry, and more in the way of sunshine, light breezes, and we could see temperatures into 18, 19, 20 degrees for Sunday and bank holiday Monday.
5: Oh, that's all right, we will definitely take that. Adie, thanks very much indeed for all the good news there, and have a good day.
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0: I mean, there's no doubt about it. She did some great sort of slower songs and those big ballads, but she did some great upbeat numbers as well. And that, for me, is one of the best of those. How will I know? It's Whitney on Manx Radio Breakfast. And a very good Monday morning to you. How was your weekend? Thank you very much for being with us. And thank you to Quirky for minding the shop on Friday. It's Ben with you here. We're starting the day together through until 9 o'clock. And what about that weather forecast then from AD? Bit up and down over the next couple of days, but as we go through the week, very much an improving picture. And over the last few days, bearing in mind you know what is just on the horizon, sort of looking at the weather, some of the UK weather sites I follow on Facebook, some of the more reliable ones, shall we say, from across the water, all been pointing towards the fact that it really will be starting to warm up and more settled conditions coming in across the British Isles. And there we are from our team here on the Isle of Man. We have just heard that here. It's all looking very, very favourable as we go through the week and looking settled across the bank holiday weekend, and certainly for the start of TT, it's just looking really good. I mean, we've not done that well in terms of weather for TT and the MGP over the last couple of years. So, yeah, great to hear from AD, because it's the Met Office here. That's who we really trust, and that's what we want to sort of know, get the details from. So we will watch this with a very eager eye. Balloon, the pre-TT, it all starts on Friday evening. TT around the mountain course a week today, which is a bank holiday next Monday, the 25th of May. Lots of road closures, obviously, will be in place. You can recap all of those at manxradio.com. And at Manx Radio Motorsport will be on the air Friday evening. The team will be back to keep you right up to date, right across the fortnight. Full coverage on our AM network. Quick look at the travel situation. Always off to a good start on the roads. And for the sailings, Manxman's overnight sailing was in at 5.30 from Heysham. So nicely on time there. She's going back out to Heysham at 8 o'clock. And Mananim is sailing to Heysham this morning as well. She has just departed. So she is now on her way to North Lancashire. Manx Radio. Well, good morning to you. It's now 13 minutes past 7. Last week, it's fair to say, was certainly a busy one for Manx Care, with the news that Chief Executive Theresa Cope is stepping down, and then the hospital reaching OPAL Level 4, causing a reduction in surgeries. Certainly a turbulent time for Manx Care, and that continues this morning, because today we're hearing about the lengths an Isle of Man family had to go through to bring their dad home from a hospital in the UK. You may have seen this story on social media over the last couple of weeks. In November, Amy Guy's 75-year-old father was diagnosed with kidney cancer for a third time and was referred to Churchill Hospital in Oxford. And that's where the family says it ran into trouble with the patient transfer system, as Amy has been explaining to Chanel.
1: Oxford is the only place, I believe, in the UK that will treat a patient with one kidney. Patient transfers said they would fly us to Birmingham and we had to get the train. When you're fit and healthy, absolutely fine, and it's not a problem. Unfortunately, on his way home from Oxford, he had some medical devices in, so he had drains in his surgery site, and he had a catheter, and patient transfers then said, you have to find your own way back from Oxford to the airport, and all they did was book the flights. I had to phone Loganair to let them know what he was travelling with. Luckily, Loganair were really, really helpful, and they sorted out his assistance in Birmingham Airport, so we didn't have to worry about the queues at security. The issue was, Oxford is about an hour and a half away from Birmingham, and trying to find a local taxi company that were willing to do the round trip was proving impossible. Because the Isle of Man doesn't have an agreement, I think, with transfer companies in the UK, we couldn't use the hospital's transfer, and it was a bit abandoned. And the lady I spoke to at patient transfers said, you have to sort your own way out, but you can possibly reclaim the money.
2: In the lead up to this, did you expect that actually maybe they would have sorted something or had something in place ahead of that return?
1: I thought that patient transfers would have been able to arrange a collection by an ambulance firm or a transfer firm from the hospital. Appreciate we had to sort our own accommodation out at the Birmingham airport, that was fine. It was logistics of getting from hospital in Oxford to Birmingham airport that they really did not help with. I'm really lucky, my father-in-law lives in Luton and he did a 5-hour round trip to pick us up in Oxford, drop us off at Birmingham and get back to Luton. I was quite angry at the time, having been sat in the hospital having the phone call with patient transfers, and I thought, it can't just be us. We cannot be the only family that have had to leave the Northwest to get the treatment you need. And it is, I wanted to know if this was a common occurrence. And sadly, what I found from people's responses is, we're not alone. I've had private messages, we've had comments on the Facebook post. I was absolutely blown away by what people have been through. And I think something needs to change.
2: What change would you like to see?
1: I would just like to see more empathy from patient transfers. I would like them to be able to help with the logistics of getting someone from a hospital to a departure airport. And it's as simple as that. And I was like, why don't they do that? Why are they leaving people who are vulnerable with no support? My dad was really lucky that I was allowed to be with him. Work gave me the time that I needed. But that's us. Not everyone has that level of support. And if you were on your own, I don't know what you'd do.
2: Has anyone from Manx Care or from Patient Transfers reached out to you?
1: So I emailed Manx Care on Saturday to get a full transcript of the conversation to support what I said. Claire Christian, to her credit, has sent me a private message, and I am speaking to her about what our situation was and what we found and what we think improvements are needed.
2: And in terms of patient transfer, you know, I'm assuming it's the first time you've had such an incident with them.
1: Yeah, so in 2007, my dad was in Arrow Park on the Wirral. They sorted everything out. The experience was the polar opposite of 2007, and I did wonder how a service can go backwards.
2: What would be your message to Patient Transfer or Manx Care, whoever's listening, you know, the powers that be?
1: I would like them to speak to the patients about medical devices they have in when they travel, to liaise with airlines, to support them with the assistance they need through airports, and to deal with family members with a bit of empathy and compassion. We're not phoning Patient Transfers because we want to be in the UK, it's because we had to be there.
2: You used a word at the start where you said, you know, made to feel abandoned. And just now you spoke about, you know, speaking to patients or their families with empathy. Is that how you were made to feel? Because you were phoning Logan and arranging all of these. You wouldn't have thought that you'd have to do that.
1: Yeah, I felt alone, and I was grateful that I was there to support my dad, and I was in a position where I could help him. And like I say, my worry now is, what about people who don't have support? We're a little island. They can't do all the surgeries over here. That is what it is, and it's totally understandable. But you can't leave people who are ill on their own. For me, it's not about the finances. It's about, what if my dad didn't have me? He's a widower. He's 75, and he's going through cancer for the third time. You know, it was a shock because he'd been in remission 19 years. And to find that out was horrific. Well, it was horrific. It was a shock. But at least it was treatable in his case.
0: Well, that was Amy Guy speaking to Chanel about her family's experience with patient transfer. Thank you very much indeed to Amy for coming in and sharing her story. We have contacted Manx Care for a response, and they have sent a statement. They say, in response, patient safety and well-being are always a priority. All patients prior to discharge will be assessed as fit to travel before leaving hospital, and the aim is to ensure travel arrangements are appropriate to each individual's clinical needs within the constraints of the travel schedules. It says it has developed travel arrangements and contracts to support patients travelling within the Northwest area. The provision of travel and accommodation expenses by Manx Care is governed by the National Health Service Expenses in Attending Hospitals Regulations 2004. These regulations provide for the payment or reimbursement of travel and accommodation expenses only where a patient is receiving NHS-provided hospital or specialist services. For journeys outside the Liverpool Northwest area, it is usual practice for patients to arrange their own transport between hospital and airport and reclaim reasonable costs. However, where patients are unable to do this or need additional support, we can arrange and fund transport in advance. Fairly lengthy statement from Manx Care. That's just a précis of it. You can read the full statement now at manxradio.com. But listening to Amy's story, what are your thoughts? It was a couple of weeks ago we heard about that young lad who wasn't able to get the air ambulance across when he needed a treatment on his hand. His family came to Manx Radio to share their story. So this seems to be sort of a bit of an occurrence at the moment, doesn't it, in the last couple of weeks. Two very sort of separate stories painting certainly some troubles within Manx Care, the air ambulance, the patient transport transport service. So what are your thoughts? 166 177 studio at manxradio.com if you'd like to get in touch, and certainly if you have any similar experiences? If you are happy to share those with us, we'd be more than happy to hear from you.
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0: Man in Line is on from noon. The DEFA Minister, Claire Barber, is on the programme this afternoon. Department of Environment, Food and Agriculture. She'll be joined by the department's chief officer as well. So any questions you have, midday through to 1 o'clock, you can put them forward. And Chris will be here at 9, the first morning show of the week. A snippet of Here to Make the Break as well. Classic advert. Can you work out the product or service it's advertising? That's all on the way for you later.
8: Man Benham, for all your business and legal needs.
0: 23 minutes past 7 and Sian has Monday's headlines.
9: An Isle of Man resident says patient transfer needs to be a bit more empathetic towards patients and their families when they travel to the UK for checkups or surgery. Amy Guy travelled to Oxford with her 75-year-old father for surgery that could only be done in a specific hospital. The Isle of Man remains open for innovation whilst maintaining robust and internationally aligned safeguards to protect our financial system. That's the message from the Department of Home Affairs after the island's virtual asset sector risk from global financial crime was assessed as medium. And a teenager from Port Erin is planning a charity skydive to raise funds and awareness for the Great North Air Ambulance Service. Daniel Bennett is aiming to raise £500 for the group, which he describes as essential to the Isle of Man. In international news, nominations close today for Labour's candidate for the Makerfield by-election as Andy Burnham plots his route back to Westminster. The Mayor of Greater Manchester's hinted at challenging the UK Prime Minister for his job. Donald Trump's threatened Iran on Truth Social, saying the country better get moving fast or there won't be anything left of them. Talks between the US and Tehran have stalled again. And West Ham will be relegated from the Premier League if Tottenham beat Chelsea tomorrow. Their 3-1 defeat at Newcastle leaves them 2 points adrift of Spurs with just one game left.
0: We'll hear more from this local lab between now and 8 o'clock, aiming to raise money for the Great North Air Ambulance Service, a sponsored parachute jump. Well, it's quite the undertaking. Great story. It's all on the way for you shortly. And ahead of this week's Garth Commissioners by-election, 3 candidates are standing. We'll hear from the first of those in the next few minutes.
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0: Gabrielle, it's Manx Radio Breakfast. The time is 28 minutes past seven. The Isle of Man remains open for innovation whilst maintaining robust and internationally aligned safeguards to protect our financial system. That's the message from the Justice and Home Affairs Minister after the island's virtual assets sector's risk from global financial crime was assessed as medium. The classification is said to have been welcomed by the business community, as Jane Paul Wilson explains.
1: Interestingly, I mean, our domestic virtual asset service provider sector is actually quite small, and our risk profile has actually gone down from our previous assessment. So the overall risk picture is medium. The basis for that is we have a lot more data and understanding of our virtual asset sector on the Isle of Man, and we also have robust controls and legislative framework and supervision of that sector. I think the broader picture is though that internationally we are well aware of the rise in use of virtual assets, and of course as an international financial sector centre, we are internationally linked, so it's also having that awareness of how globally virtual assets can be used to transact very quickly in a complex way and cross-border, and it's also making sure that we keep pace with that rapidly evolving area, understand the nature of the types of risk that international picture can pose, and make sure that our processes, our legislation and our regulation keep pace with what is a rapidly evolving and pretty complex picture.
2: And when these assessments are carried out, is there a set protocol which different jurisdictions follow to ensure international alignment?
1: Yes, so our whole national risk assessment process is obviously being done, most of them actually have been done in line with World Bank methodology. So these are sort of formulated and built up in terms of gathering data, working with the private sector, different industry sectors, and then judging those assessments around the threat picture, but also any vulnerabilities, and also assessing how robust our controls are in the Isle of Man. And all of that is done against an internationally recognised methodology.
2: And how important for the international reputation of the Isle of Man is it to be seen to have robust safeguards in place to prevent abuse by criminals?
1: Oh, I think it's absolutely vital. And I think certainly I would say as well, from the point of view of different businesses on the Isle of Man, you know, from their perspective, they want to be operating in a well-regulated jurisdiction. So these risk assessments are really, really important to make sure that we have a good understanding of the threat and risk picture.
0: Well, that's the Justice and Home Affairs Minister Jane Paul Wilson speaking to Simon.
3: In April's Tynwald sitting, the Health Minister moved a general debate on the mandate to Manx Care and Manx Care operating plan. With the recently announced resignation of Manx Care's Chief Executive Teresa Cope, I thought it was timely to listen to highlights from the debate. Other than the Minister and Chief Minister, just two MHKs took part in the debate. We hear their contributions in a gentle spat between two MLCs who also spoke. On agenda this evening at 6:30 p.m. on Manx Radio with me, Phil Gawn. Is health spending really under control, or is Tynwald just kicking that can of worms down the road?
0: Well, it's just gone 7:30. The weather today, we've seen some early showers, but they should be on their way now. The rest of the morning should be dry and bright. Sunny spells breaking through, actually, as the day goes on. This afternoon is looking good. Light southwesterly winds at the moment, slowly turning to the south. Temperatures up to about 13. The cloud, though, will increase again this evening. Evening to give some rain, and this could turn heavy as we go through the night. The sunrise time earlier was 11 minutes past 5. Sunset this evening, 20 past 9.
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0: Summer of 1996 it was. I remember it was out around the time of Euro 96. We are coming on for 30 years. Next month it'll be 30 years since Euro 96 got underway with, it was Gareth Southgate, wasn't it, missing the penalty. And just at a real time with Three Lions, Badil, Skinner, the Lightning Season, all those Britpop bands and songs having huge success. The Day We Caught the Train, Ocean Colour Scene on Manx Radio. Just gone 25 to 8 now. And this Thursday, a by-election is taking place for two new members to join Garth Commissioners. One candidate says he wants to help the area become more efficient. This is James Curtis, a small business owner who also hopes to use his previous experience as a commissioner elsewhere to assist with the local authority's work. He adds that he is opposed to the Moore Vanin offshore wind farm proposals and would have a sensible and prudent approach if elected. Our local democracy reporter Emma Draper has been speaking to him.
1: I have served as a commissioner before when I lived in the west of the island. I was on Patrick Commissioners and I enjoyed being a part of the local community, not just enjoying everything that the community had to offer me, but to give something back.
2: What made you decide to stand? Was there any particular problems or issues that you thought maybe I can help solve this, or I have the skill set to be able to help manage the problem?
1: I think having been a commissioner before, I'm under no illusions that most of policy is decided by central government, and the commissioners actually do have a very local focus. So I wouldn't say that I'm going to make drastic changes to island policy as a commissioner. However, looking at our local community, there are all sorts of things that I would like to see Laxey and the wider community thrive in, and we'll land with the other commissioners. It's already a ship that's already sailing, so we'll join their team and hopefully add a voice in the mix that will bring some life to it.
2: So what do you think are the other main issues facing Lonnon residents and Garth residents, obviously, as the wider area?
1: I think commissioners are always looking at the basic needs of a community, and obviously you need the bins collecting, you need to keep the pavements clear. There is the day-to-day running of a beautiful community. I also believe in trying to make things efficient. I run small businesses, and if you run a small business but you don't keep an eye on the bottom line, then actually it all goes pear-shaped, even with the best intentions. And I think there are lots of good intentions, but it's just a matter of making sure that we are sensible and prudent with ratepayers' money to do what needs doing and keeping the place running sweet.
2: So what other experiences do you have outside of that that make you think you'd be a good commissioner for the people of Lonnon and Garth?
1: I think being connected with a community is vital. I'm part of a local church. I'm involved with family activities. The local school in Laxey has been great with my children. As a primary school, it's just an amazing community resource there. And it's a real hub for that sense of community in the village. I've connected with local businesses in a personal context. I choose to frequent businesses in the parish, not just because I'm up for election, but I have done over the last 5 years because I enjoy living there. And I think one of the things that small businesses really benefit from is local people who take pride in the fact that they've got those businesses and that they use them. And I'd love to see that encouraged, built up as time goes on.
0: Well, that was James Curtis, who's standing as a candidate in the Lonnon Ward by-election. The other candidates standing are James Hewison and Richard Taylor. And we'll be hearing from both of those over the next couple of days. Residents will be able to vote from 8 a.m. until 8 p.m. This coming Thursday, 21st of May, at the Laxey Working Men's Institute or Baldrine Methodist Church Hall.
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0: We'll take a look at the front of the morning's newspapers in just a few moments. Many of them have their various takes on Andy Burnham and the situation there across the water. Also, a full travel update between now and 8 o'clock.
7: Man Benham, for all your business and legal needs.
0: Oh, it's just gone 7:40, and Sian has Monday's headlines.
8: An Isle of Man resident says she's in contact with the health minister regarding her experience while transferring her 75-year-old father from Oxford to the island. It's after patient transfer services were unable to arrange for him to be transported to the hospital or for his return. A candidate standing in the upcoming election in Garth's Lonnon ward says he wants to help the area become more efficient and support the day-to-day running of the parish. James Curtis, a small business owner, says he hopes to use his previous experience as a commissioner to assist with the local authority's work. And TT legend John McGuinness describes TT as the journey that keeps on giving ahead of a landmark year for him at the Racing Fortnight. This year will signal 30 years of racing on the mountain course. In international news, supporters of Andy Burnham have criticised his potential Labour leadership rival Wes Streeting for wanting to rejoin the EU. They say bringing up Brexit could make it more difficult for Mr Burnham to beat Reform in the upcoming Makerfield by-election. The remaining staff on board the cruise ship at the centre of the hantavirus outbreak will soon be allowed off to quarantine. The MV Hondius is expected to dock in Rotterdam this morning. And Aaron Rye has become the first Englishman in over a century to win golf's US PGA Championship. The 31-year-old from Wolverhampton finished three shots ahead of the rest of the pack.
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0: Well, the latest now on the political situation across the water. Wes Streeting, who hopes to be the next UK Prime Minister and, of course, that Labour leader, has spoken out saying Britain should rejoin the European Union. However, Andy Burnham, the Mayor of Greater Manchester, says there's a long-term case, but he isn't advocating it now. He's facing this by-election in Makerfield, assuring he is standing. Let's get more on this from the BBC's Henry Zeffman.
9: That's pretty similar to remarks that Andy Burnham made at Labour's annual conference last year, where he said, "I hope in my lifetime I see this country rejoin the European Union." But yesterday he softened that slightly. He said in the long term there is a case for Britain rejoining the European Union, but he said, "I am not advocating that in this by-election." And you have allies of Andy Burnham thinking that this was an unhelpful intervention, perhaps even a deliberately unhelpful intervention from Wes Streeting, given the particular dynamics of the Makerfield constituency, where Andy Burnham is the presumptive Labour candidate.
10: They're actually suggesting, are they, behind the scenes, that Wes Streeting is trying to prevent Andy Burnham from winning?
9: Well, I think that is what some, yeah, I mean, that is what, yes, in a word, that is what some supporters of Andy Burnham are saying. And I think what all this emphasises is the unusual nature of this by-election campaign, where you have Andy Burnham running to be the MP in Makerfield, but we all know that is the prelude to a contest to be the Labour leader and to be the Prime Minister. And this perhaps is an issue where it's a test run of Andy Burnham trying to set out a local manifesto for Makerfield, and all the while you will have Wes Streeting, who resigned as Health Secretary last week, running a national campaign because he is preparing for a Labour leadership election in which he confirmed at the weekend he would be a candidate.
10: Meanwhile, with Keir Starmer Do we know what his plans are, indeed what he's up to at the moment?
9: Last week was one where the Prime Minister fought hard to stay in his job and at times looked like he had successfully called his colleagues' bluffs and seen off the threat of an imminent challenge. But it was a week that ended with the prospect of a Labour leadership election within a few weeks or months looking pretty likely. I mean, we will hear from the Prime Minister today in some form and certainly over the course of this week. Worth remembering, though, if there is to be a Labour leadership election, as almost every Labour MP now assumes there will be at some point, Sir Keir Starmer is automatically a candidate. He doesn't need to solicit nominations.
0: Well, all of this is leading many of the morning's newspapers. The FT says Andy Burnham is actually playing down course to rejoin the EU, saying he's not advocating that. The Guardian reports his allies fear he faces a perilous contest against Reform UK, with The Express leading on claims by Nigel Farage that Burnham would betray Brexit voters.
8: The Times claims supporters are accusing Wes Streeting of trying to derail Burnham's leadership ambitions by reopening Labour's Brexit divisions, while The I says Streeting plans to put rejoining the EU at the centre of a future leadership pitch, despite concerns from Labour's Red Wall MPs.
0: The Mail also warns of a Brexit betrayal, as they put it, with former Conservative Minister Michael Gove saying rejoining the EU would undermine that referendum result.
8: The Metro says Labour leadership speculation could leave Britain in political limbo over the summer.
0: Elsewhere, The Mirror says the mother of missing toddler Ben Needham has been told that police are dropping their investigation after 35 years.
8: And The Sun reports that England's footballers will take their own bedding to the World Cup in a bid to guarantee a good night's sleep.
0: Well, there we go. It's just gone 7:45 now.
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0: Well, for the roads, everything is looking good at the moment. No problems being reported. Roadworks, though, to watch out for. In Onchan, those lights continue on Whitebridge Road. They're in near the Ballycrink Drive Junction for repairs to a mains gas leak there. Another couple of days on those. In Douglas, just for today, there'll be temporary lights on Glencrutchery Road. They'll be in at the grandstand from 9 through until 5. It's all for TT banner installation. They're putting up various banners there with a week to go. Yeah, a week today, next Monday, bank holiday on the Isle of Man, and TT will be getting underway around the mountain course with a daytime closure. 3 days of racing around the Balown circuit to look forward to. Before that, you can get all the road closures coming up at Balown and around the mountain course right across TT Fortnite. 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You'll find the link on our homepage to Braddon and the Braddon Road. You've got those lights there near the Strang roundabout, and between St Mark's and Foxdale, those rolling closures continue on the Tossaby Road. To the north of the island on the Andreas Road, just near the entrance to Andreas Church, there's temporary lights in there for the next 10 days or so. 24 hours a day for MU Waterworks, and through Laxey on the main road at the Menorca Crossroads, those lights continue for substation work. Now, the mountain road will be closed off for the next 4 evenings, so tonight through until Thursday for verge and hedge cutting work. The closure will be in place each evening, Barul Park in Ramsey through to the Craignor Bar from 6:30 through until no later than 10:30. So for the next 4 nights, watch out for that. At the airport, everything is looking good. Arrivals and departures all running to time so far this morning. And for the sailings, Manxman's overnight sailing arrived in from Heysham just after 5:30. She's going back out to Heysham in the next 10 minutes or so. And Mananin is sailing to Heysham this morning. She left Douglas just after 7, so well on her way. Coming back, leaving Heysham 11:15, and then sailing to Liverpool this afternoon, leaving Douglas at 3.
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11: When I was 6 years old, I broke my leg.

0: of his big ones there. Ed Sheeran on Manx Radio. 7 minutes to eight now for this Monday morning. Thanks for being with us today. Got the news and weather coming up for you at 8 o'clock. But what about this now? A teenager from Port Erin is planning a charity skydive to raise funds and awareness for the Great North Air Ambulance Service. This is Daniel Bennett, who's aiming to raise £500 for the group, which he describes as essential to the Isle of Man. The 15-year-old will also parachute 14,000 feet off a plane for his cause. He's been speaking to Chanel.
1: Well, it's something I'd want to do, have it on my record, helping out. And then it's just something fun to do, I guess. Something I'd want to try and get into, do a bit more, helping out community. There's good charities, but I thought this one would be the best because they're used all year round and they're a key point for the Isle of Man with the hospital and everything. I found out ages ago about it, mainly over TT because they come over. And then it was just on Facebook my mum saw about it. So I thought, might as well give it a shot. We're trying to get a minimum of about £500 to help, but more the better. Very thankful for everyone donating to it. I'm very pleased we've made it halfway.
2: In terms of the skydiving, right?
1: Yeah, skydiving.
2: How did the idea of attaching skydiving to it come about?
1: Well, it's something I'd want to do. I've always wanted to parachute, so it's about the 9th of August, I think the date is.
2: Are you having to do anything to prepare yourself ahead of that?
1: Just prepare myself. Emotionally, I'm going to be jumping out at about 14,000 foot.
2: And in terms of GNAS itself, you know, what can you tell me about the type of assistance that it gives to the island?
1: They come over all year round, mainly over TT, helping with everything. But they also help with, if the hospital can't do something, they fly. It takes them about 30 minutes and they bring them to the UK for more help, just spreading awareness, really.
2: One final message from you to anyone that's listening to this. What would be your message to the people listening to this?
1: Well, if you can donate, please do. But it is something to have a look into.
2: If we had to lose that service, what do you think would happen?
1: Well, it would be much worse for people that are ill, sick, that won't be able to go to the UK for more treatment, that they couldn't get over here. Like even just trying to make your own fundraiser for them because they are such a needed cause to the Isle of Man. Just give it a try, really. It's bit nervous doing stuff like parachuting, but it could be something as just doing like a walk even.
0: Well, there you go. It's quite the feat, isn't it? A 14,000 feet parachute jump out of a plane. Daniel Bennett. Daniel, we wish you all the very best of luck with your endeavours there, raising funds for the Great North Air Ambulance. And you can find out much more at manxradio.com.
3: 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And whatever happened to the Green Living Grant? 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
0: It's 3 minutes to eight now. We must say huge congratulations to all the Manx Radio team who were involved in IM1. Saturday evening, another live performance of our satirical comedy show that takes an occasional look behind the scenes at Manx Radio, island life and certainly island politics. A generous portion of ribbings to various people on Saturday. It was great fun. Thanks very much indeed if you came along. It was an absolutely packed house. Thanks to all the team at the Centenary Centre as well. Great job there, great hospitality and raising money as well for the centre and for EdSpace. So lots of money raised from ticket sales. A number of you have been asking, saying, will we be able to hear it on air? I think yes, at some point in the near future, there'll be a sort of edited highlight, hopefully here on air and definitely as a podcast as well. So watch this space, as they say.
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0: Well, coming up, we'll hear from the daughter of a Manx resident who recently needed specialist hospital treatment in the UK. She says her dad didn't receive enough support from the patient transfer service. And much more on this at 10 past 8. We'll see how that weather is shaping up as well. Things definitely getting better as the week goes on. And the mystery motorist, first chance to play and win this week in around about half an hour from now. We're on DAB, online, smart devices and FM from Douglas in the Isle of Man. 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
1: Manx Radio News at 8 o'clock. Moramai, I'm Sean Cowper. An Isle of Man resident says she's in contact with the Health Minister regarding her negative experience with the island's patient transfer service. Amy Guy's 75-year-old father was sent to Churchill Hospital for treatment, but left with no organised transport from Oxford to Birmingham Airport or the return journey. Feeling abandoned, Amy posted about her experience on Facebook and says Minister Claire Christian has reached out to her. She's calling for patient transfer to speak to patients with medical devices ahead of travel.
2: To liaise with airlines, to support them with the assistance they need through airports, and to deal with family members with a bit of empathy and compassion. We're not phoning patient transfers because we want to be in the UK, it's because we had to be there.
1: Manx Care says patient safety and well-being are always a priority and all patients prior to discharge will be assessed as fit to travel before leaving hospital. You can find that statement in full on the Manx Radio website. The Isle of Man remains open for innovation whilst maintaining robust and internationally aligned safeguards to protect our financial system. That's the message from the Department of Home Affairs after the island's virtual asset sector's risk from global financial crime was assessed as medium. The classification is said to have been welcomed by the business community. Jane Paul Wilson is the Home Affairs Minister.
3: From the point of view of different businesses on the Isle of Man, you know, from their perspective, they want to be operating in a well-regulated jurisdiction. So these risk assessments are really, really important to make sure that we have a good understanding of the threat and risk picture.
1: A candidate standing for the upcoming election in Garth's Lonnon ward says he wants to help the area become more efficient and support the day-to-day running of the parish. James Curtis, a small business owner, also hopes to use his previous experience as a commissioner to assist with the local authority's work. Residents in Lonnon will be able to vote from 8am until 8pm on Thursday, that's the 21st of May, at either the Laxey Working Men's Institute or Baldrine Methodist Church Hall. Mr Curtis says he is opposed to the Morvanin offshore wind farm proposals and would have a sensible and prudent approach if elected.
4: The commissioners are always looking at the basic needs of a community. The bins collecting, you need to keep the pavements clear. There is the day-to-day running of a beautiful community. I think the community as it is at the moment is a lovely place to live and I would look to be preserving rather than radically changing.
1: The other candidates standing are James Hewison and Richard Taylor. A teenager from Port Erin is hoping to raise £500 for the Great North Air Ambulance Service. Daniel Bennett, who is planning a charity skydive, wants to raise cash and awareness for the charity, which he describes as essential to the Isle of Man. So far, the 15-year-old has raised £250. He told Manx Radio it's important to raise funds for organisations.

0: attractions that provide an asset on the island.
1: Or even just trying to make your own fundraiser for them, because they are such a needed cause to the Isle of Man. Just give it a try, really. It's a bit nervous doing stuff like parachuting, but it could be something as just doing like a walk, even.
0: TT legend John McGuinness describes the TT as the journey that keeps on giving ahead of a landmark year for him. This year will signal 30 years of the racing on the mountain course. He became the first rider to average a 130 mph lap at the TT in 2007. McGuinness says he feels privileged to be able to do so much in his career.
2: Thought I'd be well finished by now. I thought I'm 54, no chance. But still hanging in there, really, and still super enjoying it. I still get to ride some of the best bikes on the planet in one of the best teams on the planet. It's made me cry, it's made me laugh. It's hurt me a few times and that, but to be still here, current, and getting my leg over some of the quickest bikes in the world, I'm just humbled, really.
0: In international news, supporters of Andy Burnham have criticised his potential Labour leadership rival Wes Streeting for wanting to rejoin the EU. They say bringing up Brexit could make it more difficult for Mr Burnham to beat reform in the upcoming Makerfield by-election. The US president says Iran must act fast to avoid fresh attacks and an end to the ceasefire. Donald Trump has warned the clock is ticking after peace talks appeared to stall over the weekend. And Nuno Espirito Santo says there's still hope his West Ham side will avoid Premier League relegation despite remaining 2 points adrift. They were beaten 3-1 at Newcastle and no Spurs, only need to pick up a point against Chelsea. 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
6: Thank you, Sean. And the latest update now from Ronald's Way Met Office. We have seen a few showers early doors. It's been a bit grey, but things brightening up now. We'll see bright spells developing as the morning goes on. Sunshine breaking through. It should be mostly dry now for the rest of certainly the daytime period anyway. Light southwesterly winds are slowly turning to the south there. Temperatures rising to about 13 Celsius. But the cloud will increase again this evening to give rain, which will turn heavier tonight with a strengthening southeasterly wind. Tomorrow, not a great start, wet at first, but the rain will soon clear to leave bright spells, scattered showers with the fresh or strong southeast winds turning south to southwesterly. Temperatures around 14 at best. And then for Wednesday, a better day, generally dry and bright spells of sunshine, a moderate to fresh southwesterly breeze, temperatures creeping up to 15, and actually things getting more settled and getting warmer as well as the week goes on and through the weekend. So for the start of the pre-TT at Balaun and for the start of TT around the mountain course this time next week, at the moment it is looking pretty favourable. In the North Irish Sea, there is a strong wind warning in operation for tonight. The wind is mainly west or southwest, force 2 or 4, backing south or southwest 3 or 4 this morning, then backing and increasing south or southeast 4 or 5 this afternoon, 5 or 6, occasionally 7 later this evening and overnight. State of sea is slight, building mainly moderate tonight. The visibility is good, occasionally moderate or poor in the rain or showers. The tide times in Douglas, the tide is coming back in now. The next high water, 13 minutes past 1. Low tide again this evening, 20 to 8. The sun came up earlier at 11 minutes past 5 and a sunset this evening, 20 past 9.
5: 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Reopening Monday the 8th of June.
6: And a very good Monday morning to you, Moramai. It's the 18th of May.
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0: Rembrandt here on Manx Radio Breakfast, Monday morning. Thank you so much for being with us today. It's now pretty pleasant across the island, and as we say, a bit up and down over the next couple of days, but the weather is improving for later in the week and across the bank holiday weekend as well, which is all excellent news, with the pre-TT at Balloon starting on Friday evening with a practice session, and then further practicing and racing through Saturday and Sunday afternoon, and then TT itself around the mountain course gets underway a week today. So it's almost here. You're going to really start to see, I think, things ramping up over the next few days, as is always the way. But yeah, the weather, dare we say it, after a couple of years of it definitely being a bit up and down, is looking okay, certainly for the start of proceedings anyway. And as we often say, if we can get the first sort of 2 or 3 days away unhindered by the weather, that certainly sort of sets things off on a good foot. So we'll watch all of this very closely. You can see all the road closures coming up across the next sort of 2 or 3 weeks at manxradio.com and Manx Radio Motorsport. The whole team will be back with you from Friday evening, all the practicing and racing at Balloon, and then full coverage of everything around the mountain course and much more as well. It'll all be there on Manx Radio's AM network. It's 12 minutes past eight, and last week, no doubt about it, certainly a busy one for Manx Care, with the news that Chief Executive Teresa Cope is stepping down, and then the hospital reaching OPAL level 4, causing a reduction in surgeries. And today we're hearing about the lengths an Isle of Man family had to go to bring their dad home from a hospital in the UK. You may have seen this story on social media over the last couple of weeks. In November, Amy Guy's 75-year-old father was diagnosed with kidney cancer for a third time and was referred to Churchill Hospital in Oxford. And that's where the family says it ran into trouble with the patient transfer system. Amy has been explaining more to Chanel.
1: Oxford is the only place, I believe, in the UK that will treat a patient with one kidney. Patient transfers said they would fly us to Birmingham and we had to get the train. When you're fit and healthy, absolutely fine, and it's not a problem. Unfortunately, on his way home from Oxford, he had some medical devices in, so he had drains in his surgery site and he had a catheter, and patient transfers then said, you have to find your own way back from Oxford to the airport, and all they did was book the flights. I had to phone Loganair to let them know what he was travelling with. Luckily, Loganair were really, really helpful, and they sorted out his assistance in Birmingham Airport, so we didn't have to worry about the queue's security. The issue was, Oxford is about an hour and a half away from Birmingham, and trying to find a local taxi company that were willing to do the round trip was proving impossible. Because the Isle of Man doesn't have an agreement, I think, with transfer companies in the UK, we couldn't use the hospital's transfer, and it was a bit abandoned. And the lady I spoke to at patient transfers said, you have to sort your own way out, but you can possibly reclaim the money.
2: In the lead up to this, yep, did you expect that actually maybe they would have sorted something or had something in place ahead of that return?
1: I thought that patient transfers would have been able to arrange a collection by an ambulance firm or a transfer firm from the hospital. Appreciate we had to sort our own accommodation out at the Birmingham airport, that was fine. It was logistics of getting from hospital in Oxford to Birmingham airport that they really did not help with. I'm really lucky, my father-in-law lives in Luton and he did a 5-hour round trip to pick us up in Oxford, drop us off at Birmingham and get back to Luton. I was quite angry at the time, having been sat in the hospital having the phone call with patient transfers, and I thought, it can't just be us. We cannot be the only family that have had to leave the Northwest to get the treatment you need. And it is, I wanted to know if this was a common occurrence. And sadly, what I found from people's responses is, we're not alone. I've had private messages, we've had comments on the Facebook post. I was absolutely blown away by what people have been through. And I think something needs to change.
2: What change would you like to see?
1: I would just like to see more empathy from patient transfers. I would like them to be able to help with the logistics of getting someone from a hospital to a departure airport. And it's as simple as that. And I was like, why don't they do that? Why are they leaving people who are vulnerable with no support? My dad was really lucky that I was allowed to be with him. Work gave me the time that I needed. But that's us. Not everyone has that level of support. And if you were on your own, I don't know what you'd do.
2: Has anyone from Manx Care or from Patient Transfers reached out to you?
1: So I emailed Manx Care on Saturday to get a full transcript of the conversation to support what I said. Claire Christian, to her credit, has sent me a private message, and I am speaking to her about what our situation was and what we found and what we think improvements are needed.
2: And in terms of patient transfer, you know, I'm assuming it's the first time you've had such an incident with them.
1: Yeah, so in 2007, my dad was in Arrow Park on the Wirral. They sorted everything out. The experience was the polar opposite of 2007, and I did wonder how a service can go backwards.
2: What would be your message to Patient Transfer or Manx Care, whoever's listening, you know, the powers that be?
1: I would like them to speak to the patients about medical devices they have in when they travel, to liaise with airlines to support them with the assistance they need through airports, and to deal with family members with a bit of empathy and compassion. We're not phoning Patient Transfers because we want to be in the UK, it's because we had to be there.
2: You used a word at the start where you said, you know, made to feel abandoned. And just now you spoke about, you know, speaking to patients or their families with empathy. Is that how you were made to feel? Because you were phoning Logan and arranging all of these. You wouldn't have thought that you'd have to do that.
1: Yeah, I felt alone, and I was grateful that I was there to support my dad, and I was in a position where I could help him. And like I say, my worry now is, what about people who don't have support? We're a little island. They can't do all the surgeries over here. That is what it is, and it's totally understandable. But you can't leave people who are ill on their own. For me, it's not about the finances. It's about, what if my dad didn't have me? He's a widower. He's 75 and he's going through cancer for the third time. You know, it was a shock because he'd been in remission 19 years. And to find that out was horrific. Well, it was horrific. It was a shock. But at least it was treatable in his case.
0: Well, that was Amy Guy speaking to Chanel, sharing her family's experience with Patient Transfer. And thank you very much to Amy for coming in to speak to us. Well, we did approach Manx Care for a response, and we have had a statement. It says, patient safety and well-being are always a priority. All patients prior to discharge will be assessed as fit to travel before leaving hospital, and the aim is to ensure travel arrangements are appropriate to each individual's clinical needs within the constraints of the travel schedules. It says it has developed travel arrangements and contracts to support patients travelling within the Northwest area. These regulations provide for the payment or reimbursement of travel and accommodation expenses only where a patient is receiving NHS provided hospital or specialist services. For journeys outside the Liverpool Northwest area, it is usual practice for patients to arrange their own transport between hospital and the airport and reclaim reasonable costs. However, this statement says where patients are unable to do this or need additional support, we can arrange and fund transport in advance. It's a fairly lengthy statement from Manx Care. You can read it in full at manxradio.com. But if you'd like to get in touch about what you heard there, a couple of weeks ago we heard from the brother of that young lad who had all those issues with not being able to get the air ambulance across after he injured his hand. Two stories there, people coming to us sort of here at Manx Radio to share their stories. 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
0: Busy few days ahead on Man in Line. At Thursday, Andy will be live at Ramsey Grammar School speaking to sixth form students about the big stories in the news today, asking them will they be voting in the forthcoming general election, no doubt. So if you'd like to listen in, Thursday lunchtime from noon, Ramsey Grammar School. Today, the DEFA Minister, Claire Barber, is on the programme. The Department of Environment, Food and Agriculture. She'll be joined by the department's chief officer, Tim Cowsill. So they'll both be in the studio to answer your questions. So anything regarding DEFA, you can put your questions, points forward to the minister and chief officer later. 9 o'clock, Chris is here for the first morning show of the week.
11: Man Benham. 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
0: It's coming around to 22 minutes past eight, and Sian has the headlines.
12: An Isle of Man resident says patient transfer needs to be a bit more empathetic towards patients and their families when they travel in the UK for checkups. Amy Guy travelled to Oxford with her 75-year-old father for surgery that could only be done in a specific hospital. The mountain road will be closed for a number of evenings this week for maintenance works. The route will shut between Barool Park in Ramsey and the Cregner Bar from 6:30 until 10:30 p.m. daily from tonight until no later than Thursday. And a teenager from Port Erin is planning a charity skydive to raise funds and awareness for the Great North Air Ambulance Service. Daniel Bennett is aiming to raise £500 for the group, which he describes as essential to the Isle of Man. In international news, supporters of Andy Burnham have criticised his potential Labour leadership rival Wes Streeting for wanting to rejoin the EU. They say bringing up Brexit could make it more difficult for Mr Burnham to beat reform in the upcoming Makerfield by-election. The US president says Iran must act fast to avoid fresh attacks and to end to the ceasefire. Donald Trump has warned the clock is ticking after peace talks appeared to stall over the weekend. And Sunderland are still in contention for European football after coming back to win 3-1 at Everton. They're ninth in the Premier League ahead of the final day meeting with Chelsea.
0: First mystery motorist of the week coming up very soon. You can win £50 worth of road fuel from Ellen Van In Fuels at the end of the week. And John McGuinness celebrating his 30th anniversary on the mountain course this year. With TT getting underway 7 days from now. We've caught up with John McGuinness, the Morecambe Missile, on the show in the next couple of minutes.
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0: Annie and Dave, Eurythmics, Who's That Girl? It's Manx Radio Breakfast. Teresa in Port St Mary says, morning Ben, we were there at IM1 on Saturday, headed all the way to Peel for the big show. Over the Slock, or was it the Ballymode? Big old journey, Teresa. She says, it had us in stitches. Congratulations to everyone involved. We absolutely loved it. This is Manx Radio's satirical show, IM1. There's been a number of editions on air, but I think that was the fourth of the live shows at the Centenary Centre in Peel. A packed house on Saturday. A huge congratulations to all the Manx Radio gang who were involved. There'll be a chance, I'm sure, to hear it on air and as a podcast in due course. A bit of an edited highlights version, I would think. A thorough ribbing of many people on Saturday evening. It was great. The audience absolutely loved it. Great stuff. Huge congratulations to everybody there. And we should say as well that IM1, the Christmas edition, is up for an ARIA award. Big radio awards. The big ceremony is taking place in London on Thursday, and IM1 again has been nominated in the comedy section. We keep turning up there. We've never quite won it yet. A stiff competition. I think Steve Coogan, French and Saunders, but you never know. We are there fighting for our place. So again, good luck to all the team on that Thursday. We'll keep you posted on that. Heading towards 8:30 now on Manx Radio, and a week from now it'll be just about to get underway on the Mountain Course. It is the return of the TT for 2026. And all this week here on Breakfast we'll be catching up with riders and officials involved in the event. And this morning we'll be hearing now from someone who needs absolutely no introduction, the man who's had 23 victories around the Mountain Course, John McGuinness. It really is a special year for the Morecambe Missile, as 2026 marks his 30th anniversary of racing on Manx Shores, and it's fair to say he's had a fair bit of success since his debut. So how is he feeling ahead of this year's event, and what are some of his greatest memories so far? John has been speaking with our sports editor, Rob Pritchard.
1: It's been an amazing journey, yeah. Loved every second of it. It's sort of the journey that keeps giving, if that makes sense, you know what I mean? I thought I'd be well finished by now. I thought, at 54, no chance. But still hanging in there, really, and still super enjoying it. I still get to ride some of the best bikes on the planet in one of the best teams on the planet with some good people, you know, who support me, and, you know, my family and everybody else, they're all 100% behind me. So we'll carry on doing it while we can. You know, a few bumps and scrapes along the way, you know, and a few ups and downs and that. It's made me cry, it's made me laugh, it's hurt me a few times and that, but to be still here current and getting my leg over some of the quickest bikes in the world, I'm just humbled, really.
2: What have been your biggest highlights so far? If you had to pick out a couple, what would they be and why?
1: First win, gotta be first win, 99, two-stroke. For a lot of reasons, I always wanted to win one. It was my dream to win a TT. It was when I was a child, I was, you know, I wanted to win one. And then 2007, first 130, and 15, got to be 15, probably my finest hour. Short race, four laps, outright lap record from a standing start, lap two, and probably going to be my last ever win round here. It was a long time ago, 11 years ago, but I'll never forget it, that feeling of probably a little bit of disbelief, to be honest, coming down the mountain on the last lap. I couldn't actually believe I was going to win my seventh senior TT. I've been in such a lucky position where I've won a few, and they're all really, really special. At this stage in my, I'm not going to say career, I hate that word, in my, you know, journey, that I just want to be safe, enjoy it, and when that day stops, you know, I'll hang my boots up and hand the bike over to somebody else if they're fast enough.
2: If you had some advice to give to yourself, as you have been now with all the success, all this experience, that version of you back in 1996 lining up for the first time, if you could go back in time and tell that John McGuinness anything, some words of wisdom, what would they be?
1: Ooh, what a curveball question. Belter. That's a belting question. Could go on forever, you know. I mean, I was hard on the clutch in the 2004 senior. I should have won that race, but probably not a lot. I mean, I'm pretty unique because I've managed to sort of steer my ship along my way, you know. The TT, you don't get a handbook to do a TT. A lot of short circuits, very same, you know, the styles, leg trailing now in MotoGP. But TT, it's an internal thing, an inside thing where you evolve yourself, so I mean, I wouldn't change much. I wouldn't change anything, really. I think I've extracted the best of myself here. I've extracted the best I could, and I've enjoyed, apart from a couple of little bumps in a row with a few of my mates I've lost over the years, obviously, that you sort of push into the dustbin in the back of a road racer's brain that not anybody else in the world has, that you just have a rubbish bin that you put it in. I think that I wouldn't, no, I'd just be like, go on, lad, get on with the job, and I think we've done a decent job, to be fair.
0: Well, it's always really good to catch up with John McGuinness ahead of racing this year, in particular being 30 years of racing around the mountain course. We wish him all the very best for this year's event. And you can listen to the full extended interview with John, which is available now, manxradio.com. Just go down to our sports hub and you'll find it all there. So, TT all gets underway next Monday, Bank Holiday Monday as well, 25th of May. It's on until Saturday, 6th of June. 3 days of racing before that at Belown. There'll be all the usual road closures being rolled out. You can recap all of those at manxradio.com. 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But Sean, interestingly, this morning, sort of looking ahead, as it were, the dates for TT next year and 2028 have been revealed.
3: They have indeed. So the organisers have confirmed that the 2027 TT will take place between the 31st of May and the 12th of June. So once again, starting on the Bank Holiday Monday and going through for those 2 weeks. 2028, they do say these are provisional dates at the moment, but they will be the 29th of May to the 10th of June 2028. So once again, starting as we're used to with that Bank Holiday Monday. The specific schedule, exactly which races will be on which days, whether there are any changes compared to this year, that's something they're going to do after this year's races.
0: Yeah, you can recap all of that again via the Manx Radio website. And if you want to look ahead to not just the road closures, but the race schedule, the qualifying schedule for this year, again, it's all there online.
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0: Moramai, 25 to 9. Let's get going with the first one of the week then. We did well last week with those famous TV presenters. This week we are shifting our attention to famous politicians, maybe from down the years, sort of former politicians in the main, who've sort of been there and done their thing over the years. You never know, maybe some here, but certainly across the water. Well, it's all going on, isn't it, with the whole sort of potential Labour leadership contest with Andy Burnham seeking sort of re-election to Parliament, Wes Streeting resigning last week. It's all going on, isn't it? So we thought we could have a bit of fun with this, with famous politicians all this week. And if you get any of them right, you're in the draw on Friday for £50 worth of road fuel from Ellen Vannin Fuels. Top up your tank just in time for TT. Take your vehicle along to any of their forecourts around the island. Top up £50 worth of road fuel. That's all right, isn't it? And of course, throughout TT, there'll be loads of special offers on their various stores, their various forecourts around the island. Have a skeet at what they've got on the go in their stores. Follow them on Facebook. Keep up to date with all the latest. So shall we jump in the motor then Monday morning and see who is our mystery motorist today?
15: The fact is we were never going to be elected.
0: Oh, it's all fairly straightforward. I think that is a distinctive voice, isn't it? So thought we'd be fairly good to you to start the week.
15: The fact is we were never going to be elected.
0: 166, 177, who is that then?
15: The fact is we were never going to be elected.
0: You can email studio@manxradio.com. Get your name in that draw on Friday. £50 worth of road fuel.
15: The fact is we were never going to be elected.
0: From Ellen Vanin Fuels. Get your car topped up. £50 worth of fuel. That's our big prize draw. If you can tell us, who is that famous politician to start the week?
15: The fact is we were never going to be elected.

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1: The fact is we were never going to be elected.
0: Now, the fact is, it's one of those phrases, isn't it? The fact is, do you know who it is? 166177. You can email as well. Famous politicians all this week.
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0: The Mystery Motorist continues after the latest headlines now. 17 minutes to nine. Here's Sean.
3: An Isle of Man resident says she's in contact with the health minister regarding her experience while transferring her 75-year-old father from Oxford to the island. It's after patient transfer services were unable to arrange for him to be transported to and from the hospital. The Isle of Man remains open for innovation whilst maintaining robust and internationally aligned safeguards to protect our financial system. That's the message from the Department of Home Affairs after the island's virtual asset sector risk from global financial crime was assessed as medium. And TT legend John McGuinness describes the TT as the journey that keeps on giving ahead of a landmark year for him at the racing fortnight. This year will signal 30 years racing on the mountain course. In international news, the UK's Deputy Prime Minister insists there'll be no timetable for Sir Keir Starmer to resign. David Lammy says the party must stop the own goals. Reports suggest the US and Israel are undergoing the most intense preparations for renewed attacks against Iran since the ceasefire was agreed last month. Donald Trump has called it the calm before the storm. And Aaron Rye says he feels extremely grateful to be the first English golfer in over a century to have won the US PGA Championship. He finished ahead of Spain's Jon Rahm and the overnight leader, American Alex Smalley.
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4: The Mystery Motorist with Ellen Vanin Fuels.
0: Famous politicians all this week, and we're doing well so far.
1: The fact is, we were never going to be elected.
0: It is such a distinctive voice. This was a gentleman whose voice was kind of everywhere for many, many years. George in the West are back on, and they're spot on, George. Good start to the week. Good morning. Aggie in a sunny Port Erin has got it right. Mike's in Kirkmichael. Hillary in a sunny Farm Hill is there, along with Neil B. Norman in an overcast St. John's. Carol in Ballabeg. Bob the Marshal, who is on the island. Welcome back to our shores, Bob. You're a regular contributor to the Mystery Motorist at Glenlock Campsite. Yeah, you can see the campsite sort of just starting to bubble up now. Lots of tents and so forth they're being put up. So Bob, have a brilliant time on the island. You are absolutely spot on. Tom and Joseph in Douglas are there as well, and Ian in a cloudy Ramsey has also worked it all out. So should we jump back in the motor and hear a little bit more?
1: The fact is, we were never going to be elected, not with this leadership and not with these ideas.
0: It's not Nigel Farage or Ed Miliband. A few guesses for Farage and Miliband, but nothing to do with either of those gentlemen. But yeah, very, very famous politician who's got down from politics now, but still appears from time to time, giving sort of various interviews, appearing in documentaries. But yeah, he was there for a number of years. So last chance then if you want to have a go. 166177 on the text.
1: The fact is, we were never going to be elected, not with this leadership and not with these ideas.
0: You can email studio@manxradio.com. Get your name in the draw with Ellen Vanin Fuels on Friday from EVF. 50 quid's worth of road fuel could be yours if you can suss it out today.
1: The fact is, we were never going to be elected, not with this leadership and not with these ideas.
0: Who is that then? You must know who it is now. Last chance to have a go. Well, you have a final little ponder about the whole thing. Here's Debbie Harry.

0: One of her big solo hits, Debbie Harry on Manx Radio Breakfast. I Want That Man. 10 to 9 is the time now. Sian is back at 9 o'clock with the morning's main stories. And then Williams is on your wireless, fresh from his appearance at IM1 at the Centenary Centre on Saturday evening. Great night. He was in full flow, or shall we say, in more ways than one. He's here. And then Andy is on Man in Line from noon. Today, the DEFA Minister, Claire Barber, is in the studio, joined by Tim Cowsill, who's the department's chief officer, the Department of Environment, Food and Agriculture. Any questions, the Minister, the chief officer, they're on Man in Line to answer your questions at midday.
1: The Mystery Motorist with Ellen Van In Fuels.
0: Yes, as we suspected, this has gone down pretty well with you this morning. You've done very well on this one.
2: The fact is, we were never going to be elected. Not with this leadership and not with these ideas.
0: Well, Brian at QEG has got it right. Peter the Painter in a sunny Douglas. Voira, who was at IM1 on their Saturday enjoying the show. Voira, well done to you. Trish in Peel has got it right. Lynn and Bob, who are visiting Ramsey at the moment. Good morning to both of you. Have a great time whilst you're with us on the island. Ian in Peel is right. Marion in a sunny Abbeylands. The Gellings are there as well. We have Sue C in Ramsey getting it right. Graham in a sunny Port Erin. Joy in Peel. Alistair is there. Dawny in Douglas. Danny the Decorator. Morning, Danny. The list goes on. We've had so many guesses today, as we thought we would, so we won't get time to mention all of the right answers, but rest assured, if you got in touch with a correct guess, you're in the draw on Friday. £50 worth of road fuel from Ellen Van In Fuels. We're doing famous politicians all this week, and this man, one of the most famous of all time. Whatever your thoughts on him, he was there for a number of years. The UK Prime Minister from 1997 to 2007. Yeah, he was there, wasn't he? Did you work it out then?
2: No, I wasn't relieved that Labour didn't get elected, because I would, despite everything, I was passionately opposed to the re-election of Boris Johnson. But the fact is, we were never going to be elected. Not with this leadership and not with these ideas. It was just never going to happen.
1: The Mystery Motorist.
0: Yeah, speaking several years ago with his thoughts on the sort of state of UK politics at that time, I wonder what he makes of it all now. Tony Blair, former Labour leader and UK Prime Minister. Tony Blair was the answer today. Top marks if you worked all that out. Thank you for all your guesses. Another one for you, same time tomorrow.

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0: That concludes breakfast back in the morning at six. But here he is now,
1: back,
0: fresh from his, well, partially clothed appearance at the Centenary Centre on Saturday. And
1: what
0: I am
1: on
0: one.
1: Earth? What on earth happened there?
0: I tell you what, yeah, I'm still thinking about it now. I can't get it out of my head. Yeah.
1: Somebody said, can I have your T-shirt?
0: So just took it off and away you go. You're a fine figure of a man.
1: I would have taken my trousers and my underwear off if they'd asked me.
0: And you would have done, actually.
1: I'll do anything.
0: So, yeah, so just be careful what you ask for. That's all I'm going to say, everybody. Just be very careful when you ask him anything. You don't know what might happen.
1: Yeah, don't say things like, I bet you wouldn't do that.
0: Yeah, because he would.
1: Because I would.
0: He would. But congratulations to you and everybody. Fantastic.
1: We've got a
0: great
1: team
0: night.
1: And it was great laugh. And thank you all for coming if you did. We raised some money for some worthy charities. Are you in the morning?
0: Do you know what I'm going to be?
1: Unbelievable. Two in a row.
0: Yeah.
1: See you tomorrow.
0: Bye-bye. Ta-da.
2: Manx Radio News at 9 o'clock. Moramai, I'm Sean Cowper. An Isle of Man resident says she's in contact with the Health Minister regarding her negative experience with the island's patient transfer service. Amy Guy's 75-year-old father was sent to Churchill Hospital for treatment, but left with no organised transport from Oxford to Birmingham Airport or for the return journey. Feeling abandoned, Amy posted about her experience on social media and says Minister Claire Christian reached out to her. She's calling for patient transfer to speak to patients with medical devices ahead of travel.
3: To liaise with airlines, to support them with the assistance they need through airports, and to deal with family members with a bit of empathy and compassion. We're not phoning patient transfers because we want to be in the UK, it's because we had to be there.
2: Manx Care says patient safety and well-being are always a priority, and all patients prior to discharge will be assessed as fit to travel before leaving hospital. You can find the full statement from Manx Care on the Manx Radio website. Onchor MHK Julie Edge has announced her intention to stand in September's House of Keys general election. The former education minister will be seeking a third consecutive term representing the constituency. Ms Edge says the economy, healthcare and transparency in public life are among the issues she believes matter most. The election takes place on the 24th of September. The other candidates to have declared for Onchan are Rob Callister and Gabriella Corkish. A teenager from Port Erin is hoping to raise £500 for the Great North Air Ambulance Service. Daniel Bennett, who's planning a charity skydive, wants to raise cash and awareness for the charity, which he describes as essential to the Isle of Man. He told Manx Radio it's important to raise funds for organisations that provide an asset.
4: Or even just trying to make your own fundraiser for them, because they are such a needed cause to the Isle of Man. Just give it a try, really. It's bit nervous doing stuff like parachuting, but it could be something as just doing like a walk even.
2: In international news, the UK's Deputy Prime Minister insists there'll be no timetable for Sir Keir Starmer to resign. David Lammy says the party must stop the own goals. Reports suggest the US and Israel are undergoing the most intense preparations for renewed attacks against Iran since the ceasefire was agreed last month. Donald Trump has called it the calm before the storm. And in sport, West Ham have been left on the brink of Premier League relegation following a damaging 3-1 defeat at Newcastle. A draw for Tottenham at Chelsea tomorrow would likely send West Ham down. Manx Radio News at 9:03, our next at 10 o'clock. 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
1: Not bad, is it?

0: Most of the day, dry, bright, sunny spells. Light winds settle to the south or southeast, freshen up this afternoon, though 13 Celsius. Turns cloudy this evening as the rain arrives, heavy at times overnight.
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2: He can frankly sod off. 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
3: 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Let's take a journey.

Katy Perry, Snoop Dogg, California Girls. Happy birthday to Pope John Paul II, born today in 1920. He passed away in 2005. 166177, our text number, if you want to talk to Studio One today. 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What a star she is. I'd love to interview her, but we'd have to pre-record it. Award-winning actress, known for her role in The Age of Innocence in 1993. Professor Sprout in the Harry Potter film franchise as well, of course. Any more for any more? Tsar Nicholas II, born today in 1868, executed in 1918. It's a mystery. Toya Wilcox, 68 is Toya today. So congratulations to all of them. And congratulations to you if you're celebrating today. Do let us know. 166177 or email studio@manxradio.com. Sad news coming out of the States in the last 24 hours. Lead singer of Dr. Hook, Dennis LeCorriere, has passed away after a long and courageous battle with kidney disease. He passed away at the age of 76. We were-

David Guetta and Teddy Swims and Tones and I. Got a new Snip of the Hit for you this morning, and a new Make the Break as well, and a track from my cupboard under the stairs between now and 12. This is Livin' Joy.

0: OK, Chop, thank you for getting in touch. Apparently, Rick Wakeman, former Isle of Man resident, is 76 today, according to Sly News. Happy birthday, Rick. Good morning to David. Thank you for your WhatsApp message. And Jules in Port St Mary, and Dennis is in County Down. Not a bad morning. A few glimpses of the sunshine. Did you watch Eurovision? I didn't, because we were working, of course, as you know by now, but I did kind of catch the end of it. I just, you know what? I don't get it. I don't understand. In America, it's National No Dirty Dishes Day, National Visit Your Relatives Day. Oh, it's International Cheese Soufflé Day, by the way, today. And National HIV Vaccine Awareness Day.
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0: Sorry if I sound a little bit dim. Why is Australia included in the Eurovision Song Contest? I'm just a thought. I'm asking for a friend.
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8: They don't know what they're doing. Do you understand that?
0: I do understand that. Thank you very much indeed, Donald. well, of course, Alex Brindley would know all about it. Australia is in the Eurovision Song Contest. It's hosted by Europe, but it's not only open to countries in Europe. That's the rationale. Okay, all right. don't bother wasting any time thinking about the waste of television time that is now the Eurovision Song Contest. It's nothing like it used to be, and I now avoid it at all costs, says Ian. Fair enough. Mike says, here, Chris, I watched the Eurovision thong contest. It's no longer a singing contest. It's a hellish fetish freak show based on Halloween cosplay and inappropriate dancing. You honestly couldn't watch that trash with your kids. Something strange has happened to it, says Mike. Well, to tell you what strange has happened, this thing won.

Wow. Regarding Australia in the Eurovision, Carol says, Buongiorno, Chris, I wonder the same thing. It's like Britain's Got Talent and Asian countries can enter that. On our way to Parma for cheese and ham. Yeah, right, that old chestnut. Okay, I believe you. Enjoy. With Bradley the dog. Dina's in Cardiff, says, morning, Chris. Grey and rainy here in South Wales. Barada, after a weekend of lugging heavy furniture and sorting a load of DIY, I've managed to bruise my ribs. So I'm in a bit of a pain today. Nothing a glass of two of wine will do this evening won't fix, though, says Dina. And let's not talk about Eurovision. What a waste of TV. Eurovision. we got 1 point, which I suppose wasn't the end of the world, was it? Just chuckling, your last text reminded me of Kenny Everett's Mr. Angry. Great show, by the way. Well done to everyone. Ali, thank you. Concerning IM1, wasn't Kenny Everett, Steve Wright, wasn't it, in the afternoon, had Mr. Angry on Radio 1. Kingo says the UK was always going to lose. Punishment for Brexit. Probably right. Not that the organisers of Eurovision would say it's in any way whatsoever political.

Fleetwood Mac, Big Love. Ali says, oh, OK, what was the name of the character with the suit and bowler hat and brolly at the front and ladies' undies at the back? That's the Kenny Everett character in the video show. I can't remember his name, Ali. Did he have a name? Maybe that was Mr. Angry as well. I don't know. It was only Baby DJ then. On the subject of Bangaranga, Bangaranga, the Bulgarian winner of the song contest. If that won, what the heck were the others like? Glad I didn't bother, says M. Yeah, I don't blame you for not bothering. Got a new snippet of hit for you. I know it's say it every week, but this is the easiest one we've ever done. And we'll do it for you 11:30, all right?

10cc rubber bullets from the legendary Strawberry Studios in Stockport near Manchester. Graham Goldman, Eric Stewart, Kevin Godley and Lowell Cream. John Morrison from Morrison Photos, thank you. Absolutely right, the Kenny Everett character was Angry of Mayfair, that's right. Wasn't it Angry for Mayfair? Thank you for your text. I made an outfit like that for a friend once for a fancy dress party. I think we had a dog collar at the front. I'm glad you still haven't got that outfit because I'd probably wear it, know me. Bob the Marshal says the Kenny Everett character was Mr. Angry. No, Mr. Angry was Steve Wright in the afternoon. Angry of Mayfair. Bob, good morning, and I hope you're enjoying the Isle of Man. The sun's here for you, and it's going to cheer up towards the end of the week as well, I'm told, from about Wednesday onwards. Good timing, and let's hope it stays that way for at least 3 weeks. Well, three months would be nice. Yeah, Chris, what a hoot on Saturday night, you and the MR team in Peel. Well done for an extremely near-the-knuckle funny night. Oh, we're nowhere near it. Hope you raised a good lot of money for hospice too, says Jane. Ed Space and the Peel Centenary Centre profited from that gig, and a lot of you said we could have done two nights. Could have sold out too. We probably could, actually. Phil Edge, good morning to you, Phil. Just home from a quick trip to Strand Street. There's a few about. What, people? What, in Strand Street? Really? Two Manxes celebrate their birthday today, the 18th of May. Doug Fugger, late of Manx Radio, born today in 1926. And Sue Peach, the lovely wife of Southern 100 Chairman George, celebrates her birthday today as well. Happy birthday to you.

Mimi Webb, The Ghost of You. Paul, thank you very much indeed for sending me a newspaper snippet from the Eye newspaper, which is interesting. The Supermarine Spitfire could go back into production 90 years after its first flight, using a design the Ministry of War had at the height of the Battle of Britain. The next generation of the aircraft, a concept model called the Aerolite Spitfire Type 433, has been built for about 750 grand, compared with the more than £3 million price tag of an original Spitfire. The team behind it have revisited wartime government plans to replace diminishing supplies of aluminium for Spitfire fuselages with a composite alternative called Gordon Aerolite. Jeremy Meeson, the chief executive of manufacturer Great British Supermarine, said the moment is right to reimagine the Spitfire because today's materials finally let us evolve an icon without losing what made it exceptional. £750,000, that's cheap, but it's not a real one, is it? And where they're going to get the Merlin engines from, that's the question. You can't have a Spitfire without a Merlin. Or a Griffin. Come to mention it, there's a Griffin Spitfire on sale if you want to buy it. Love.

John Paul Young, Love Is In The Air, 1978. In the More Music Hour for Monday morning, Dickie says, morning, Sir Chris. Blimey. I think that most countries in Eurovision deliberately send rubbish acts and songs so that they can't win and have the expense of putting it on the following year. I'm inclined to agree with you. Just like that episode of Father Ted did. And Angry of Mayfair was a Kenny Everett character, correct. Milky Quayle has a copy of the costume. And he hosted a TT presentation night wearing it back in the day when you were allowed to have a laugh. Well, that was a long while ago.

new from Jungle. It's called Carry On, 13 minutes to 10. So we have a new Make the Break for you coming up at 10:30. Might be a bit tricky this week. The previous ones have been relatively easy. We're playing for a bag full of wonderful Manx Radio Purple Stuff goodies, which we'll give away on Friday. Travel from my cupboard under the stairs about 10:45. Where are we going today? Oh, yeah, T-Chest H under the stairs a bit later on. And coming later, 11:30, the snipper, the hit to name it and win with Essential Aromas of Peel. Sian's there, and we've got a £20 voucher to give away on Finals Friday this week. And it is a nice, easy one. I know I say it all the time, but it is. Honest, it is. 166177 is my text number. Should you care to talk to the studio, you could email studio@manxradio.com or use WhatsApp. 07624 166 177.

flash in the pan, waiting for a train. News time at 10 o'clock coming up with Sian Cowper then to take us there. Annie Lennox and Dave Stewart. The Eurythmics. Here comes the rain. No, stop it.

0: In April's Tynwald sitting, the Health Minister moved a general debate on the mandate to Manx Care and Manx Care Operating Plan. With the recently announced resignation of Manx Care's Chief Executive Teresa Cope, I thought it was timely to listen to highlights from the debate. Other than the Minister and Chief Minister, just two MHKs took part in the debate. We hear their contributions in a gentle spat between two MLCs who also spoke. On agenda this evening at 6:30 p.m. on Manx Radio with me, Phil Gawn. Is health spending really under control, or is Tynwald just kicking that can of worms down the road?
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0: I'll update you on the weather after the news. I'm just looking at the webcams out at the Calf of Man. It looks lovely out there and very quiet as well. So there's plenty of space to park if you want to. Port Erin looks nice. Castletown looks okay. Let's go west to Peel. Should be all right out there. Yeah, lovely. Good stuff. Okay, broadcasting on DAB online on smart devices and on FM radio from Douglas and the Isle of Man, Shore, Radio Vannin.
1: Manx Radio News at 10 o'clock, Moramai. I'm Sean Cowper. An Isle of Man resident says patient transfer needs to be more empathetic towards patients and their families when they're sent to the UK for treatment. Amy Guy travelled to Oxford with her 75-year-old father for surgery that could only be done in one specific hospital. Upon contacting the patient transfer service, she was told they'd have to travel from Birmingham Airport to Oxford on their own. The initial trip, she says, was fine as her father was fit to travel, but trouble started on his return as he couldn't sit on public transport with an open surgery wound. She posted about their experience on social media.
2: I was quite angry at the time, having been sat in the hospital having the phone call with patient transfers, and I thought, it can't just be us. I wanted to know if this was a common occurrence. And sadly, what I found from people's responses is we're not alone. I've had private messages. We've had comments on the Facebook post. I was absolutely blown away by what people have been through. And I think something needs to change.
1: Manx Care says it's sorry to hear about the family's experience and understands how distressing this situation must have been during what is already a challenging time. You can find the full statement from Manx Care on the Manx Radio website. Onchan MHK Julie Edge has announced her intention to stand in September's House of Keys general election. The former education minister will be seeking a third consecutive term representing the constituency. Ms Edge says the economy, healthcare and transparency in public life are among the issues she believes matter most. The election takes place on the 24th of September. The other candidates to have declared for Onchan are Rob Callister and Gabriella Corkish. The dates for TT 2027 have been announced this morning. Next year's racing fortnight will take place from the 31st of May to the 12th of June. Race organisers say the confirmation now gives fans and visitors the opportunity to plan ahead with travel and accommodation. In international news, the UK's Deputy Prime Minister insists there'll be no timetable for Keir Starmer to resign. David Lammy says the PM will not step down as talk of a potential leadership challenge continues. A number of Americans have reportedly been exposed to the Ebola virus following an outbreak in the Democratic Republic of Congo. The World Health Organization declared it an international health emergency. And West Ham have been left on the brink of Premier League relegation following a 3-1 defeat at Newcastle. A draw for Tottenham at Chelsea tomorrow would likely send the East Londoners down. Manx Radio News at 10:03, our next at 11 o'clock. 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
0: Dry and fairly bright with sunny spells today. Light winds gradually settle to the south or southeast. Freshening up a bit this afternoon, highs of 13. Turns cloudy this evening, rain arrives from the southwest. Heavier times overnight, lows of 8 or 9. Rain at first tomorrow clears to bright or sunny
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0: spells.
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0: Yeah, whatever.

0: immeasurably thick. 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
1: We've got a special birthday here. So special, we're going to dedicate the whole of the next hour to May Corlett, who's celebrating her 104th birthday today. Happy birthday, May. 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Kathy, thanks for getting in touch. May Corlett, a very, very happy 104th today.
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Clean Bandit, Zara Larsson, Symphony, and before that, Madonna and Sabrina Carpenter, Bring Your Love. 12 minutes past 10, if you believe the Daily Mail, we're in for a decent weekend. We're getting set for a balmy late May bank holiday weekend with a spell of warm, bright weather heralding the onset of the summer months. The Met Office on the larger adjacent island predicts temperatures will soar to 26. What's that in Fahrenheit? Double it, add 30, that's 56, 70, 80, 52 plus 30, 82 times 2, 116 Fahrenheit. The clouds clear for the three-day weekend. A spell of stormy showers must be endured before that. Forecasters expect a rotation of sunshine and showers to continue throughout the first half of the week, with temperatures failing to rise above 20, but noticeably warmer and drier from Thursday. 26 on Friday and Saturday. What about next week or the week after? Oh, it doesn't say. Oh, hang on a minute. Throughout next week, high pressure expected to broadly remain in place for much of the UK. Fine weather continues for most of the country. Temperatures expected to be above normal. Pollen count is high. I've already started coughing and sneezing. Not even August.

0: George Michael outside as he watched the MotoGP at the weekend. What a sickening crash Alex Marquez had. He's broken a vertebrae in his neck and his collarbone, but he seems to be okay, which is thankful. Zarco crashed in the restart as well. That was it's one of the most horrendous crashes I've ever seen. It just goes to show you, doesn't it, that safety is paramount, but... just incredible.
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0: much longer, Ops. The engine's overheating and so am I. We either stand down or blow up. Which do you want?
1: Morning, Helen. Says it's dry till later this evening, but the sky is black. I don't know whether to put my washing out or not. Does look a little bit dark over there, doesn't it? Put your washing out, get it done. It'll be fine by this afternoon. It'll be dry, won't it? Morning, CW, decorating the front room whilst listening. Paint and stuff. If you've been affected by this text, help is available, says Tony in Devon. Moist it is on Dartmoor today. What is it about the word moist?

Kenny Thomas. Thinking About Your Love. Heidi's in Germany and it's seems to be a bit moist, if not damp, in Germany. That morning, Chris, broken intervals with a few showers and a high of 16.

0: Make the break. We're going to put the kettle on soon. If we get time, we'll do a brain teaser before 11 o'clock for your tea break teaser. We'll see how we go. Can't guarantee anything on this programme. You should know that by now. It's a rolling feast.
1: Yeah, yeah, yeah. She believed in fairy tales and

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0: Okay, here's this morning's Make the Break. We're playing for the bag of purple goodies. All you have to do is identify the product or service which is being advertised in this Telebox advert. Good luck.
1: For any recreation, what a combination.
0: Oh, I don't know about that one. That's the old Pearl and Dean Cinema advert stuff, isn't it? What's the bit in between, though? That's Frank Muir. The guy used to appear on Call My Bluff, didn't he? With Patrick Campbell. showing me age again there. Okay, what are we talking about?
1: For any recreation, what a combination.
0: Okay, 166-177, the text number. 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Have a crack. If you don't get it today, we'll play it again tomorrow.

0: just realised why my voice sounds different to usual. It's because I had my Barnet cart on Saturday morning. So my headphones actually work. Don't have to battle through the frizz. Amazingly, Pistol Pete and Peel is awake. Believe it or not, at this time of the morning. Morning, Peter.
1: I'm a nutcase.
0: Has the answer correct as well, which is even more impressive. Susie, in somewhere down in Cambridgeshire way, was painting on Friday, and she's still painting today. It's sunny, but it looks threatening. Does look a bit threatening, doesn't it? A lot of you on the ball today. Well done, Wendy and Ramsey, amongst others. Heidi in Germany's got it right as well. Yeah, Jean. Hello, Jean. Jill. Wendy's got it right. And Call My Bluff is still showing on BBC Four, along with Face the Music. Who was the host of Face the Music with the silent keyboard? Mr. Ray. What was his first name? Was it Brian Ray? Not sure now. Oh God. Nick, well done. Jill, it's not Cadbury's Cream Eggs. Judith, it's not R. White's Lemonade. Decent guesses, though.
2: Oh, you're so silly. Gorgeous.
0: Face the Music. Oh, it was the dummy keyboard, wasn't it, in Face the Music? That's right. Bob the Marshall, bang on. 24 minutes to 11 on The Big Show from The Brick Show, The Scissor Sisters.

0: Scissor Sisters, Filthy Gorgeous. Yes, okay, the Face the Music, I remember, was hosted by Joseph Cooper. Ran from 1966 to 1979, Joseph Cooper presented all of the episodes. Yeah, the dummy keyboard, that was an absolute nightmare. Should we put the kettle on? Should we put the kettle on now? Yeah, go on then. Time for a tea break teaser, just for fun. I'll give you the answer in about 5-10 minutes' time. Listen carefully. In your head, take 1,000 and add 40 to it. 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What's the total? Got it? 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
0: OK, T-Chest H in my cupboard under the stairs. Did pretty well, reached number 19 in the UK, number 1 in the States. Heatwave from T-Chest H with the Gangsters of the Groove.

Okay, Carol, you fell into the trap with the answer to the tea time teaser this morning, or the tea break teaser. Well done, Trish in Solby. Susie, there, but not quite there. Take 1,000, add 40. Add another 1,000, add 30. 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Add another 1,000, add 10. What's the total? 4,100. Carol, you got it right. Well done. Yes, you did. 4,100. Most people get tripped up at the end of the equation when adding 10 to 4,090 and come up with 5,000. The answer is 4,100. Well done if you got that one right. Trish and Solby, you said 5,000. You fell into the trap. Just for fun, we'll do it again tomorrow morning unless I forget. 14 minutes to 11. DB Boulevard have a point of view. I wonder if you agree with them.

0: Okay, Helen's been in touch again. She's put her washing out.
1: What?
0: I was only joking, Helen. She says, if it rains, you can bring it back in. All right. Okay, good luck with that. Hold you to it. Joseph Cooper, the host of Face the Music. The panellists were Robin Ray, that's right. Comedian Ted Ray's son, of course. And Joyce Grenfell was the other panel. Yeah, that's right.

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10: Ellen Vanin Fuels promotes road safety and would like to thank their customers for their understanding about restricted access and deliveries on and around the TT course during this year's festival. Safety first with Ellen Vanin Fuels.

0: Manx Radio News at 11 o'clock. Maramai, I'm Amy Griffiths. An Isle of Man resident says she's in contact with the Health Minister after her negative experience with the island's patient transfer service. Amy Guy's 75-year-old dad was sent to Churchill Hospital for treatment, but was left with no organised transport from Oxford to Birmingham Airport or the return journey. Feeling abandoned, Amy posted about her experience on Facebook and says Minister Claire Christian reached out to her. She's calling for patient transfer to speak to patients with medical devices ahead of travel.
1: To liaise with airlines, to support them with the assistance they need through airports, and to deal with family members with a bit of empathy and compassion. We're not phoning patient transfers because we want to be in the UK, it's because we had to be there.
0: Manx Care says patient safety and well-being are always a priority, and it aims to ensure travel arrangements are appropriate to each individual's clinical needs within the constraints of the travel schedules. The Isle of Man remains open for innovation while maintaining robust and internationally aligned safeguards to protect our financial system. That's the message from the Department of Home Affairs after the island's virtual asset sector's risk from global financial crime was assessed as medium. The classification is said to have been welcomed by the business community. Jane Paul Wilson is the minister.
2: From the point of view of different businesses on the Isle of Man, you know, from their perspective, they want to be operating in a well-regulated jurisdiction. So these risk assessments are really, really important to make sure that we have a good understanding of the threat and risk picture.
0: To sport now, and TT legend John McGuinness describes the event as the journey that keeps on giving ahead of a landmark year for him at the Racing Fortnight. This year will signal 30 years of the 23-time winner racing on the Snaefell Mountain Course. McGuinness says he feels privileged to have been able to do so much in his career to date.
3: I thought I'd be well finished by now. I thought, at 54, no chance. But still hanging in there, really, and still super enjoying it. I still get to ride some of the best bikes on the planet in one of the best teams on the planet. It's made me cry, it's made me laugh, it's hurt me a few times and that, but to be still here, current, and getting my leg over some of the quickest bikes in the world, I'm just humbled, really.
0: Turning to international news now, and the UK's Deputy Prime Minister has urged Labour to stop the own goals after a week of infighting. David Lammy insists Sir Keir Starmer isn't setting out a timetable for leaving Number 10. Speculation over a leadership challenge continues as the former Health Secretary there, Wes Streeting, confirmed he'd run in any race, while Andy Burnham's contesting in the Makerfield by-election. The cruise ship hit by the hantavirus outbreak has docked in the Dutch port of Rotterdam. 25 crew members and two medical staff will now be allowed to get off the MV Hondius and will enter a period of quarantine. Three passengers who'd been aboard the liner died after contracting the illness. And the new Director General of the BBC says the world needs the corporation more than ever. Matt Britton started his first day in the job following the departure of Tim Davey. Manx Radio News at 3 minutes past 11. Our next is at 12 o'clock. 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
7: Dry today, sunny spells developing, light winds, highs of 13. It turns cloudy this evening. The rain arrives from the southwest, turning heavy at times, lows of 8 or 9. Rain at first tomorrow clears to bright or sunny spells with a high tomorrow of 14 degrees.
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8: And lift off. Humanity's next great voyage begins.

0: on the subject of the snip of the hit, Susie says, unless you start with the title, I can't get it. I think you'll get the small example. Don't worry about it. And as for the tea break teaser, she's blaming paint fumes for her mathematics or lack of. Phil Collins, Dancing to the Light, the Pet Shop Bindle's Men, always on my mind. Andy Wintz on the Manning line after the midday news today, and, well, it's not an open line today. Andy has a guest in the studio. Shall we find out who it is? Okay.
1: Hello, this is Andy Wint. Environment, food and agriculture is next on Man in Line. DEFA exists to protect and enhance our natural assets. But what about our low food self-sufficiency and overwhelming reliance on imports? The tension between environmental protection and sustainable, productive and profitable agriculture. Maintaining our plantations and monitoring the health of the tree population. And at the back of it all, climate goals and economic realities. And whatever happened to the Green Living Grant? Find out with Environment, Food and Agriculture Minister Claire Barber, MHP. 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
0: Good question. What did happen to the Clean Living Grant?
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0: Adam Smith, Alana Lies and Berkey with Restless, and that's Harry Styles. Late night talking, that old chestnut. 11:25, Snip of the Hits coming up. Wanna dies before that.
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0: The Wannadies with the You and Me song, and there's a Casio VL tone. There it is. Do you remember those? That was the one that provided the notes for that, and Da Da Da. Do you remember that track? Anyway, that's by the by.
1: The Chris Williams snip of the hit with Essential Aromas.
0: Who was that? Trio, wasn't it? Da Da Da. Anyway, here it is. 166177 or email studio@manxradio.com. Who and what is that? Sounded easier at 4:30 this morning, I must admit. Anyway, good luck.

Doobie Brothers, Listen to the Music, the remixed version. Well done, Fran. Absolutely right. Lenny Conroy, good to hear you, my friend. Absolutely right. And Juan's got it right as well. So maybe it wasn't as tricky as I thought. Here it is. Yeah. Now you see, I'll play it the second time, it's obvious. Isn't it? A Tribe Called Quest.

0: OK, Robert, half a point.
1: Can I kick it? Can I kick it?
0: Susie says, here, Chris, Lenny is Mr. Music. Hi, Lenny, says Susie at Well Cottage. Pleased to pass that on, but Susie's got absolutely no idea about the snip of the hit, to name it and win. All right, we'll play it again tomorrow morning, 11:30, all right? That was a Tribe Called Quest. Can I kick it? This is Alice Merton.

0: Jeff Lynne with ELO, Mr. Blue Sky, and Lash Out. Jerry sent me a message 4 minutes ago and said, Chris, there's dolphins by the Tower of Refuge. I've got one of the best views in the business up here on Douglas Head, and I can't see them.
1: Are you sure? You're winding me up.

Christina Aguilera, There Ain't No Other Man. I think we'll knock it on the head there, shall we? We'll reconvene again tomorrow morning. 9 o'clock would be a good time. Andy Wint is on the man in line after the midday news with Claire Barber, MHK. Questions? Call 661 368 or email maninline@manxradio.com. 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Enjoy the Monday.

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Jeremiah, thank you, Chris. He's back in the morning at 9 o'clock for the morning show. Man in Line's on next, and we're with the Department of Environment, Food and Agriculture. Death is on today with Claire Barber, MHK, the Minister, and the Chief Officer as well. So if you've got anything you'd like to bring up with the pair of them, by all means do get in touch. Text, email, call on WhatsApp. Man in Line on DEFA is next. 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

0: having the phone call with patient transfers. And I thought, it can't just be us. I wanted to know if this was a common occurrence. And sadly, what I found from people's responses is we're not alone. I've had private messages, we've had comments on the Facebook post. I was absolutely blown away by what people have been through. And I think something needs to change.
1: Manx Care says it's sorry to hear about the family's experience and understands how distressing the situation must have been during what's already a challenging time. The Isle of Man remains open for innovation while maintaining robust and internationally aligned safeguards to protect our financial system. That's the message from the Department of Home Affairs after the island's virtual asset sector's risk from global financial crime was assessed as medium. The classification is said to have been welcomed by the business community. Jane Paul Wilson's the minister.
2: From the point of view of different businesses on the Isle of Man, you know, from their perspective, they want to be operating in a well-regulated jurisdiction. So these risk assessments are really, really important to make sure that we have a good understanding of the threat and risk picture.
1: The mountain road will be closed for a number of evenings this week for maintenance works. The route will be shut between Ramsey and the Cregna Bar from 6:30 until 10:30 daily from tonight until no later than Thursday. It's to facilitate roadside verge and hedge cutting. The dates for TT 2027 have been announced. Next year's Racing Fortnight will take place from the 31st of May to the 12th of June. Organisers say the confirmation now gives fans and visitors the opportunity to plan ahead with travel and accommodation. Meanwhile, the provisional dates for TT 2028 are the 29th of May to the 10th of June. Turning to international news now, and Keir Starmer's avoided answering reporters' questions as his deputy revealed there's no timeline for him to step down. The British Prime Minister's facing calls to resign, with his former Health Secretary Wes Streeting saying he'd run in a potential leadership contest, and Annie Burnham eyeing up a return to Westminster. The MV Hondius cruise ship has docked in Rotterdam to allow the final crew off to quarantine. Three people who were on board the liner died after contracting hantavirus. And former Google boss Matt Britton has arrived for his first day as the Director General of the BBC. He says the world needs the corporation now more than ever. Manx Radio News at 3 minutes past 12. Our next is at 1 o'clock. In the meantime, stay up to date by following Manx Radio on social media or going to manxradio.com.
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6: Jeremiah, thank you, Amy. From the Runnels Way Met Office, there is a strong wind warning for later in the North Arry Sea. Current state of sea is slight, becoming moderate later. Dry with sunny spells on the island today. A light southwesterly will become southerly. We're up to 13 degrees. Cloudy and wet after dark and windy overnight, minimum 10 Celsius. For Jemert, tomorrow a wet start, then bright intervals and scattered showers on a fresh to strong southeast wind veering southwesterly. Top temperature 14, down to 10 through the night. And for Ukraine, dry and sunny and a moderate to fresh southwesterly. Daylight maximum 15 degrees. Tides on the way back in currently. High water 13 minutes past 1 in Douglas, a few minutes either side elsewhere. Low water 20 to 8 tonight. Sunset 20 past 9. High water 1:30 a.m. And sunrise tomorrow morning at 5:10.
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0: existing to protect and enhance the natural assets that we have on the Isle of Man. But there have been issues, there have been problems. Obviously, sometimes there's a tension between environmental protection and sustainable, productive and profitable agriculture. We have to maintain the plantations. We talked about the health of the trees last time we were in. And at the back of it all, we have climate goals. And, of course, there are economic realities. And Claire Barber, MHK, is with us. And Tim Castle, Chief Officer. Mara Fastamai, hello, hello.
1: Hello, hello, Fastamai, Andy.
0: OK, so last time we talked quite a bit about the trees, ash dieback and Dutch elm and what's to be done with it. I drove down Thalty Will the other day. It looks a bit like a tree skeleton place. I mean, there are lots of, it may be just the image, but there are lots of, are there many dead trees on the Isle of Man, Claire?
1: So the work in the plantations is slightly different, although there was unquestionably challenges with tree disease spattered in amongst that. But obviously the plantations were planted as a crop. So having done work post the storms, looked at the forestry management and across the island, what was realised, if we didn't start to actually crop some of these trees soon, we would see the value start to depreciate. So we were very keen to put a proper plan in place. That obviously has led to quite a stark change on the landscape, it's fair to say. And then alongside that, we know that there has been work around tree disease too. So I do acknowledge that that's significant. But what it's given is an opportunity, and we've been consulting on forestry management plans just very recently, actually, from the department. But it's given us an opportunity to look at how we replant and how we make sure that in future, when we have tree crops, we can do that in a way where we protect the perimeters. For example, we put in some different tree varieties that are more resilient for the island, and also make sure we're framing some of the footpaths and some of the walking routes that we know people rely on for dog walking, for just, you know, leisure and activities, but also for mountain biking trails and so on, that we've got some great partners out in the community who've really worked hard to develop, but making sure that they're there and established, so that when we do future cropping, future harvesting, we're in a position where it isn't quite so stark as it might look now.
0: It's worth restating, of course, the plantations, as you say, are there to crop. I mean, they're not there just for the good of their health and what have you. They are an asset to the department and the Isle of Man. Are these the trees that we see Meseron taking off the Isle of Man at Ramsey?
1: Yes,
0: those big wagons loads.
1: Yeah, so we see them being taken off island, but I think it's also really important to say that that's the excess once we've taken what we need to service the sawmill on island.
0: Right.
1: So we've worked to develop a contract that makes sure that we're realising the best values for those trees, as they are a commodity crop, and that money then is reinvested through the department, some of it in terms of the replanting programme, but also in terms of some of the other work that we would be doing.
0: And who actually does the replanting? Is it direct labour?
1: So it's a mixture. Some of that's done internally, and some of it we work with contractors. So a big piece of work, and obviously some of the equipment that you need to do replanting on the scale that we're talking about is significant. And I think it's important to say as well, when you look at the plantations across the island, there hasn't been any significant cropping for quite a long period of time, so really we're playing a bit of catch up, and there's been a huge amount of work from the team within DEFA, which I think is really important to give a bit of a shout out over, in terms of developing those forestry management plans, both so that we have that confidence for the public to understand what that will start to look like over the next 20, 30, 40 years, but also that will help us with getting an accreditation against our forestry supplies that will allow us to realise a better price. So this is a bit of a two-pronged piece of work.
0: Okay, and just a quick word on tree disease. Who's diagnosing that? Who's treating it? And is there a prognosis? Is there a plan, strategy for the future with those diseased trees?
1: So some of the work we're doing around replacing these trees is looking at building resilience by having a mixture of species of trees, and some of those that aren't susceptible to the diseases that we currently have available is the wrong word, but that we have on island. But I think what's really important to say is that that doesn't mean that there aren't diseases that will come in the future. And I think we'll always be playing a bit of a process of trying to keep a little bit ahead. At the minute, we're behind, and there is a lot of work. And there's a mixture in terms of who's responsible, which was the point you made. Obviously, we have stuff within our own plantations and our glens that sits within DEFA. We know that DOI do work around the main roads and the arterial routes on the island, but there's also a role for landowners in that. And I know there's been a lot of conversation around how we balance that work, make sure that we're providing some degree of support, but in reality there has to be a responsibility that sits with landowners to make sure that their own trees are safe.
0: So all the trees that were taken down around Glen Helen over the past couple of months, was that you or was that DOI?
1: So there was the ones along the roadway.
0: Along TT, of course.
1: Yeah, so that was a joint piece of work. A lot of that work was done from DEFA, but we had to make sure we went back far enough that the trees that were left, if they fell outwards towards the course, wouldn't impede the roadway. So it's been quite a big piece of work. There's work still to do up at Glen Helen, it's fair to say. That is a particularly problematic part of our world.
0: It is a huge DEFA. Glen, isn't it?
1: It's a huge glen, and we know from the storms, we've seen trees that have fallen, they're partially down. We know that we do have tree disease. There's a significant piece of work still to do up there to make sure that our glens are safe and accessible for our members of the public, which we know both with the plantations, you know, although they are a crop, and the glens, making sure that people can use them is really important because it's part of what makes the Isle of Man the Isle of Man.
0: Okay, a message in from Marie just saying, could you explain, please, what is going on at the meat plant? Obviously, it was, well, she says it was run very successfully with the Farmers Co-op in 2008-2009, receiving a subsidy of $872,000. But now we see since government's taken over, the meat plant gets, well, how much does it get now?
1: So last year it was 4.585 million, right, was the subvention. It's fair to say it rose even when the farmers were in charge, and part of that was because of changes around red meat derogation. I could probably do an hour or 2 hours programme just on the meat plant alone, and it really is a long story and a challenging story, I think it's fair to say. And I'm not going to pretend that we're where we need to be yet. What we had committed to do, we brought in an emergency board. They started a significant piece of work. We now have a board that's gone through the right recruitment processes, which we were really keen to make sure we had, and they're in place and they're picking that piece of work on in terms of delivering a sustainable 3-year plan. And it's, you know, it's reasonable to say there's already a lot of conversation from us as DEFA and the excuse me, and the board, making sure that the decision making is robust. We know that we could reduce what's affectionately known as the stagger, which is the waiting time between booking your animal in and it being processed. But there's a cost to that, so we have to try and look at where's the sort of main position that we can get to where it's not increasing that subvention to a rate that's completely unacceptable. Yeah. And I would say that the level we have now is not sustainable, it needs to come down, but where we can also make sure that the farmers are getting the service that they need. So it really is a fine balancing act, but we've got a good strong team, I believe, in there, and we've had a catch-up meeting just this morning with some of that team. That's something we do on a very regular basis, just making sure that we're comfortable as to the progress they're making.
0: Can you as Minister and Tim as Chief Officer, can you see a way forward? Can you see the wood for the trees, pardon the mixed metaphor, can you see where the meat plant is going to become sustainable and prove an asset for food resilience on the Isle of Man, make money for the farmers and provide for the Isle of Man? Can you see what's going to happen?
1: So I think if you look at the things it's delivering, it is taking stock in, it is delivering meat into the local sector, and it is, it, you know, we are providing the subvention that it currently requires. I think for me, it's about finding where the realistic level for that subvention is. And I think in reality, it is higher than where it would previously have been. As I say, for a lot of reasons, not least, obviously, derogation changed. We have a situation where there is a competitive market for meat on the Isle of Man. But I think what's really important is the assurance that people can access that meat in different places. We've seen the partnership around Tesco looking to make sure that that meat is available for people to buy in the places they go to. I think it's absolutely essential that we're in a strong relationship with our local butchers, and we've seen a, you know, a resurgence of butchers around the island, and that's a really positive news story where people can go and be confident that what they're buying is locally produced meat to a high standard. You know, we know that we have that assurance for meat on our island, and it's great if we can make sure people can access that at a price that works, and that can't be a price that's seeking to undercut. It can't be too low and it can't be too high. So I think everything's about finding a balance with this.
0: Okay, and Tim, anything to say on the meat plant?
2: It's been something. I've been in the role about 10 months, and the passion that people talk about Isle of Man meat is absolutely brilliant. And we've got a unique story. There's not many abattoirs that have such a farm to gate to abattoir position. It's about 12 miles maximum. So we've got the USP. I think there's something about on island sales and doing that and taking complexity out of the plant, as Minister said. The plant have got a great relationship with the butchers and with Tesco to take some of that challenge out of the system. But we want a 3-year plan, and that plan is to lower the subvention, but not at the cost to the level of service to the farming community and to the part. As we've over the last couple of months, the position of animal health with diseases all around us at the moment, it shows the importance of having a meat plant for the island. If we didn't have the access to that market, it could be a massive detriment. We have a huge herd of around 100,000 animals to look after, so that all the positions are there. It's about just taking that complexity out. But we ran through the process of the new board members, and we've got some really unique experience. We've got on-island experience, and we've also got off-island experience, so we can get that balance between the two and make sure that we're kind of moving forward. So I think we're feeling confident in position, but it's incredibly difficult, because the last thing we want to do is impact the farming community as a result of us trying to make cutbacks in that system when it's so important to us.
0: Okay, I'll add to that. Could you ask Claire Barber, says Andrea, what discussions she's had with the farming industry regarding the BSE issue and the 6-month delay between officers being notified and you being made aware, and what procedures have been put in place to ensure it doesn't happen again?
1: So, I mean, we've had a lot of conversation, as you'd expect, with the farming industry, and we're putting out monthly updates to producers, obviously acknowledging the impact that's had. We also made a point of meeting with the UK Undersecretary of State for DEFRA. And what was really interesting, I think, in that conversation was almost a lack of awareness of just the size of the herd, as Tim's pointed out previously. You know, not just the size of herd on island, but the number of Manx-born cattle that there were in the UK. So when they've made that decision, they haven't only impacted our Manx farmers, our Manx producers, they have inadvertently impacted their own farmers and producers right. in the UK, and they had no awareness of that at all. So I think it's been quite a steep learning curve for the UK. I think it's been an opportunity for us to push to have more regular meetings with DEFRA, and they've certainly been welcoming that, but also for our chief vet to have more regular meetings. So as it stands at the minute, the chief vet goes to meetings. They're in conversation with them regularly, but the actual update meetings, they're only normally going to twice a year. So we've sought to have that increased off the back of this, because the problem is, if you're not going to all the meetings and you're not seeing all the minutes of all the meetings, you don't know what you're missing. And that seems to be exactly what's happened here. They've proceeded with something. Then by the time they've notified us that that was something they were doing, we're not in a position to be able to join that application. And as our misfortune would stand, this particular process only gets reviewed, or there's only an opportunity to submit once a year. So May 2027 is our earliest opportunity to be considered, because you have to have your papers in by September the previous year. So we had missed it because we didn't find out till November. So because of the timings of this, we've reached out to see, are there any opportunities to consider in a slightly different order to try and open some give into this process? The UK have tried to help us in that regard, but we're reliant on the World Organization of Animal Health and also the EU. And unfortunately, neither of those have to date have indicated that there's any ability to change the schedules that we're working towards.
0: Okay, back to the Glens, and this is Texter 614. In the Glens, when trees are felled or fall down, why are they just left there sometimes?
1: It's a whole host of reasons. So sometimes it's accessibility. We know, I mean, some glens we really have a challenge with in terms of being able to actually access and resolve those problems. And sometimes it's just the scale. You know, when we look across the island at the number of trees that fell, certainly when we had that little series of three storms in quite quick succession, the reality is we have a relatively small team of people. We have put some of that work out to the private sector, and we work very closely with a number of private sector organisations in terms of delivering tree management on a practical nature. But it is just the scale in reality and accessibility.
0: Okay, let's get to the lines, and I think Julian's first with us now. Hi, Julian, you're live with Claire and Tim.
3: Hi, Andy, and hello, Claire and Tim.
1: Hi, Julian.
2: Good morning.
3: Hiya. Yeah, it's a shame with the BSE thing that the opportunity wasn't taken to get us to the negligible risk in 2008, because we haven't had BSE here since 99 in this century, so perhaps we should have done it 18 years ago. Yeah. Anyway, at last Friday's Moore Vanin marine consenting meeting, the independent panel members asked representatives of Ørsted, along with your department, DEFA, and the DOI, what benefits the Moore Vanin wind farm would bring to the Isle of Man and its residents. And despite multiple questions from the panel, no answers were forthcoming from Ørsted, your department, or the DOI. How is the independent panel meant to judge the balance of harms to benefits of Moore Vanin when they're being stonewalled on all the details relating to Moore Vanin?
1: If I can pick up, I will just respond, sorry, just around the point you made on BSE, because I think it's an important point. One of the things we would just put on record, actually, is when you look across the whole of the United Kingdom and the Crown Dependencies, the record and the position of the Isle of Man is the strongest in terms of our last occurrence of BSE. So it does put us, we hope, in good stead. And I think it's just worth putting that on the record, Julian. So thank you for just flagging that. But I can't comment why nothing was done in 2008. I certainly wish we had perhaps put that application in, but we are where we are and we're doing what we can in this situation. Just in terms of Ørsted, from my perspective, obviously our department go with a very specific remit and elements that they can talk about, and that is for those officers to be able to talk on those topics. So I can only comment that the elements that we have been focused in around have been environment, have been impact obviously on the environment, have been health and safety, and have been fisheries as some of the key areas. And the benefit, I'm not sure, would be something that would fit within DEFA's officers to be commenting on.
2: Tim? Yeah, I think the process that you're running through is you've got these batches of hearings to work those elements out. And I think the examining body do have the position that they can add extra information in or request information from government. So that process can run through. And that's kind of why we're doing it like we are. It's just that the responsibilities for DOI and DEFA will be very focused on their individual remits, as Minister said.
0: Julian?
3: Yeah, you say your remit for DEFA. But Ken Milne at DEFA admitted during Friday's session that they are negotiating with the UK over the subsidised contract with Moore Vanin. So how is this unprecedented action possible when there's been no mention of it in any sitting of Tynwald or even a vote from Tynwald members? And while I'm mentioning this, finally, the lawyer that's representing the Isle of Man at these sessions, Robert Garden, told the panel that he has no problem with Ørsted's financial capabilities, despite their appalling share price, but I noticed that his law firm, CMS Law, has a mission statement which contains the sentence, "From the climate crisis to inequality in line with the objectives of the United Nations Global Compact." So with a mission statement like that, I'm doubting if the lawyer that we're paying for will provide any meaningful pushback against Ørsted, especially considering he was involved and worked with Ørsted on the Hornsea Wind project, so no doubt would not want to damage any chances of future contracts with Ørsted. Has his conflict of interest been mentioned to the panel out of interest?
1: I think I would be very cautious about making allegations of this nature that I'm not in a position to push back against, and should there be any questions of this nature, I think there are very clear processes where people can raise those questions.
0: Yeah, and the thing is, Julian, if you have, you know, if you have firm evidence about this, then you need to bring that out into the open, because we don't want to add 2 and 2 and make 56.
3: No, but I'm just amazed that the Isle of Man has managed to hire CMS Law when Ørsted mentioned that they are a partner lawyer, law firm, along with Pinsent Masons, who are currently representing Ørsted at the sessions. So could we not have picked another law firm that wasn't actually a partner with Ørsted, that was supposed to be representing the Isle of Man and our interests?
0: Okay, all right. Anything else, Julian, was that it?
3: Yeah, pretty much. The BSE thing, I think, is quite important. I'm quite curious as to why, Claire, you could have applied for this BSE change in 2022 during your first year of office. That might have given us some advantage over the UK in terms of export to EU via Ireland, I would have thought. Whereas now, the farmers are in a dire strait because some abattoirs in the UK are refusing our meat because of what is effectively our late paperwork filing.
1: Yeah, as I say, Julian, it certainly wasn't something that had been raised by us at officer level. The other thing I think it is worth flagging is even at the point that the UK had introduced their application and mentioned it, I think about six, seven months after they put it in via our vet, which all of this has been shared with the farming community. We've published stuff. We have nothing to hide from this perspective. We were advised that there was no intention to change the processing. Unfortunately, that then has changed. They have chosen to change the processing, and I understand the reasons why they've gone down that road. But that's the thing that specifically left us in a challenge, is because there is a variation in the processing, and a lot of that is around how they're selling into the EU markets, as you rightly point out. I think that, though, it is just worth highlighting that there are routes to market. We have seen a small dip in the number of animals exported, and that has also been seen in a slight increase in the number of animals processed locally. But they are being processed away. We are in conversation with the union, with producers, in regard to this and the impact on producers. We know that there is a mixture, actually, when we've talked to abattoirs and we've reached out from DEFA. Some of them will take the animals, but they are levying a charge, so there's a discount per kilogram on producers. Some are saying that they will just take them, but they will have to change their processes around, so they would take them on perhaps a given day rather than just at any time. And some are choosing not to take them. Now, some of those are people who didn't ever take Manx cattle. They weren't specifically looking for them. But it really is quite a mixed bag, and we have reached out to all abattoirs to try and make sure that information is in one place. But as I say, we continue to work with the union, and we've certainly reached out to producers for specific evidence where they can demonstrate they've had those losses to help us to build a case to make sure we can provide the right and appropriate support.
0: Okay, Julian, thank you. We're live with DEFA till one today on Man in Line.
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8: In April's Tynwald sitting, the Health Minister moved a general debate on the mandate to Manx Care and Manx Care operating plan. With the recently announced resignation of Manx Care's Chief Executive Theresa Cope, I thought it was timely to listen to highlights from the debate. Other than the Minister and Chief Minister, just two MHKs took part in the debate. We hear their contributions in a gentle spat between two MLCs who also spoke. On agenda this evening at 6:30 p.m. on Manx Radio with me, Phil Gawn. Is health spending really under control, or is Tynwald just kicking that can of worms down the road?
9: The Man in Line with Andy Wint.
0: And DEFA, Tim Council is chief officer, and Claire Barber is the minister, Claire Barber, MHK. And Alf's with us now. Hi, Alf, you're live with DEFA. We'll find Alf in a, I think Alf's on blighted line two. So in that case, I'll go to a question from Naomi, who said, will the minister commit to protecting 30% of the island's land and sea for nature in line with the global diversity framework to which the Isle of Man is a party?
1: So the 30 by 30 has been well talked about, and certainly, you know, we've done work regarding ASSIs and marine nature reserves across the island, and it's absolutely right. We look to protect our best land with appropriate management plans, and, you know, make sure it can be used and looked after, but also protected. But we're currently doing work around the biodiversity strategy, which is 2015 to 2025. We're doing a lot of work consulting with all of the various stakeholders with a view to bringing a set of clear proposals. So I'd just say watch this space.
0: Okay, and a message in that says, could you ask the minister, please, herring shoals were protected a number of years ago with the intention that through careful monitoring we would once again enjoy large catches of herring. To date, it's difficult to get fresh Manx herring. What's happened to the herring? Where have they gone? And secondly, regarding seaweed, with the cost of fertilisers, will the government give the go-ahead to farmers to use the seaweed on the beaches? Oh, and third, sorry, why is offal unobtainable on the Isle of Man? So herring, seaweed and offal.
1: I mean, that's like a whistle-stop tour, really, of DEFA, I feel. Pretty much on just standard day. But the herring, we did secure herring quota from the UK. That was a big piece of work that our fisheries officers had worked towards, and that was caught very quickly actually by our local fishing fleet. What we have seen is some of those herrings are slightly smaller than we would have hoped for human consumption. Some of them were used in the human market, some of the smaller ones still within the catch limits, but were used within bait. So there was a bit of a mix in that, but the actual quota we had is still relatively low. So I'd love to see a day where we see lots of Manx herring on the shelves in our supermarkets, but we're not at that point just yet. Certainly, I think that by demonstrating we could catch what there is, we will see our ability to push for more quota far stronger. But it's also important we recognise that where those shoals that we're catching are smaller than we had thought they might be, we also work carefully to make sure we don't end up in another overfishing position. So it's always about, again, that balance, and I think that really does sort of sum up the DEFA principle. Seaweed, something that I have raised by a number of people over the years, some just as landowners, some people with allotments, some people within farming. So we recently wrote out to local authorities. That was the first piece, I suppose, of the jigsaw, just to find out what the current situation is. Some local authorities already have licenses issued by DEFA that allow them to allow people to come and get seaweed. Sir Douglas Council, as I understand, is one of those where people can apply to the council and can come and get seaweed for their use. I imagine that's on a smaller scale than perhaps people would be talking about for big landowners. But certainly in a world where fertiliser prices are so volatile and increasing pretty rapidly, and we know that there potentially could be challenges around getting access to fertiliser, it felt like the right time to do a small piece of work within DEFA to look at the opportunities that exist for alternatives such as seaweed, and perhaps other products as well. So we're going to use a STEP student, so it's someone who's essentially working through a graduate program. They can come and do a short project with us in DEFA just to look very specifically at that, and we feel that's a great sort of project that you can look at and really come out with some outcomes for that in terms of people being able to access. What has been really interesting actually is since we did that piece of work and then Jason asked us a question, I did tell him I think we'd spent more time answering his question than we'd spent on the project up to that point. But what's been interesting is hearing history where people said, oh, well, we used to be able to go and get it as farmers, and then DEFA introduced charges for it. There's all these things that have obviously happened in the past, and I just want to draw a line under all of that and say, look, if it makes sense, we want to make sure this is possible, and that's the piece of work we're doing. And in terms of offal, I think it's quite specific to some of the areas that we're having challenges with offal in the meat plant. And we know that certainly in pet food production, raw pet food production, there's been a demand for offal, and that's increasing as people decide to move their dogs to raw pet food. And in fact, I saw recently a company in the UK doing it for cats as well. So we want to make sure we're fulfilling that, but we have to do that responsibly. And the standards required for animal food is exactly the same as required for human consumption, as you'd expect. And we're running a factory that absolutely has to meet all of those relevant standards. What there has been is some specific challenges, as I understand, in certain items of offal. And there is some work going on with the management at the meat plant to try and work out how we can get that information back to farmers to allow them to then treat the relevant animals to try and resolve this issue. But it's fair to say that work is still ongoing.
0: Is there still a ban on people from Europe bringing their own meat products here?
1: Yes, there is. So
0: Anne says this because she's got some German lads coming over for the TT and she wants to tell them whether or not they can bring their own sausage.
1: Yeah, brilliant. So thank you very much, actually, for flagging that, Anne. Really important point. We have got signs up at the airport, but we've been talking both with the airport and the steam packet about how best we can get that messaging across. There will be announcements made now on the steam packet, certainly during TT, in a number of languages, German being one of them. So hopefully her guests, if they're coming via the boat, will hear that. Really saying to people that, you know, this is for protection of our local domestic food production sector, which is hugely important to us as an island. But also, you know, we'd hope that we can tell them about the local produce we have available here that I would argue is certainly as good, if not better, than what they might bring with them. And it's not opportunity when you go to another country to use and consume their local produce, but most importantly we have to protect our local agriculture sector, and that's why this is so important for us. So yeah, absolutely no dairy produce, no meat are allowed to come into the island unless they have come through very specific protocols, and that would be through supermarkets in proper packaging. There's a lot of requirements, so stuff that you just bring in that hasn't been verified in the back of your camper van or in your suitcase, that's not okay. So yeah, anyone who can share that message, and if anyone wants posters, if they've got a campsite, if they've got a bed and breakfast, anything like that, we would be happy to provide them with posters. And if they wanted to drop an email to defaminister@gov.im, I'd be happy to make sure that that's provided for them.
0: Okay, we found Alf. Alf, sorry we lost you. You're live with DEFA. Hi, Alf.
10: Hello, good afternoon. Good afternoon, Claire, Tim and Andrew. My first time on Man in Line, so I've got a question not relating to farming, despite the fact I own Castle Ward Farm and we have two meat producers on the farm, two young Manx families producing cattle and sheep. My questions today are relating to building control and plant. And the questions are to Claire. How do you think building control are doing? And are they helping the industry and the wider island economy?
1: I mean, that's a really broad question. So building control work to a set of rules and frameworks. And if you've got feedback on anything specific, I know we've talked about lots of other topics in the past, Alf, but certainly building control, I don't think it's one we've segued into. But, you know, if there is specific feedback in terms of either whether you think those rules they're working to are wrong or whether you think they're not working to those rules, then I'd be happy to look into that. Equally, I mean, building control isn't only done within DEFA. Douglas and Onken both run their own building control sectors. So they work in partnership, they're all working to the same rules, but there are three different bodies delivering building control on the island. So without a bit more context, Alf, I think I'd struggle to answer the question.
0: Oh, anything particular, Alf?
1: Are they efficient?
10: Do you think that's efficient for the island to have three separate building controls?
1: I certainly haven't got any feedback to suggest that it's not working.
10: Well, surely it would be more efficient if we had one building control to cover the island. It's a very small island.
2: I think from a legislative point of view, they are the same. But in terms of the teams and the different ones, I know that they work all very closely together because they're incredibly difficult roles to find people that are trained in building control and with that construction experience as well. So I do know that they do support each other.
10: You're better off with one department.
2: Well,
10: then you would have less people, surely.
2: Well, I don't think we've got enough, if I'm perfectly honest, across the island. In terms of building control inspectors, there is a very, very small number of them. So it's not like the departments are wide-ranging and large. I think there's only about two in Douglas, and I think we've got three. But they do cross over. But actually, it's an area of that we don't have perhaps enough resource to cover the level of development and support. And we spent quite a lot of time updating our building regulations so that they are fit for purpose and put all those positions. But I don't think there is a massive team somewhere. And if there is, we'd love to find them.
10: I personally think you'd have a more efficient department if it was in one house. My experience of building control is excellent, by the way. I've got no complaints whatsoever. But I think you would be more cost-effective to have it in place. We'll leave that one there, and we'll go on to planning. Planning. How do you think planning are doing, and are they helping the industry and wider island economy?
1: I think we've made some changes around planning that personally, I think, have made a significant difference. So some of the elements around appeals, as an example, where we've changed the legislation, that's in conjunction. Our planning officers have been instrumental in telling us where those blockages are and how we can change them. So previously, everyone had to wait for the standstill period after they'd been told they planning had been approved. We've now taken that to a position where if there was no one who had the right to object, who had objected, and the only person who could object is the applicant, we've now removed that standstill period so you can crack straight on. That seems to make eminent sense. And there's a number of other tidying up processes we've done. We've also looked at the major infrastructure, major projects work, and how we can support that by getting that early information in. So there's been a number of changes. There really is lots of little bits of detail. And we've also looked to resource the planning unit with more staff, because we do acknowledge that when we've got lots of applications in, and also some very complex ones across the island, it's really important that they've got enough staff.
2: Yeah, and I'd just like to add very quickly that planning, we've put a new system in place, and now that when you go on the website, you can see far more information about where applications are up to. We have moved quite a lot of things into permitted development, which means it doesn't need an application anymore. So I feel we have invested quite a lot to make that streamlined process. Don't get me wrong, I think there's still work to do, and the team are constantly trying to improve that. But I think in terms of supporting planning, number of applications that have been supported and through, and those lead times through that application process, which is now very, very visible on our planning website. You can see exactly where your application is up to, and you can see how long for. So I feel like we've opened up that process considerably. But planning is very, very difficult. There are more and more things that planners have to put into an application to understand it, in terms of different statutory consultees and those positions. That is a real challenge, and that's the part that we are putting more pressure on the planning system to make decisions with more variables. And okay, of course that causes...
11: Alf?
10: Okay, yeah. Well, I think the need to do better to help the economy.
11: Okay.
10: This economy needs a bit of a start in planning, in my opinion, is holding us back.
11: Okay, Alf, thanks for calling today. Phil dropped a note in just to say, I understand there's monitoring of vehicle emissions in places on... Is there something DEFA is responsible for, Claire Barber?
1: So we've just completed an air monitoring trial. So we did that over 2 years. That was a commitment we'd made in the island plan. Really just to understand, was the monitoring that we were doing sufficient? There'd been a lot of talk in Tynwald and in the wider community. And actually, we're really pleased that the figures across the island, around our schools, on our main roads, our busiest roads, the most congested roads, actually our figures are well under the acceptable limits and far better than our neighbours. So that's all published, that's all available.
11: Right.
1: And we've
11: Is that
1: now
11: on the DEFA website?
1: Yeah, that's on the DEFA website. We can share the link with you, Andy, if you want to afterwards, so that you can pop it out via the radio station. But certainly there's it's a good news story. And off the back of that, what we've now done is we've brought back down the number of monitoring, because obviously there's a cost to doing that. So we don't think, given the results we've had, we'll continue doing monitoring, but we're going to just do that in very targeted places rather than the big process we did for that 2 years.
11: Okay, and that's for carbon monoxide, sulfur dioxide, what is
2: it's
11: it
2: for? Everything.
12: It's our air quality across the board,
11: right.
12: Which is very, very positive, higher than the UK, I believe.
11: Yeah.
12: So it's a real positive, but yeah, we won't be doing it all of the time, but we have finished it, but it included emissions from vehicles.
1: Yeah, it includes particulates.
12: Yeah.
1: Nitrous. It's a really broad set of data, but I say all of that's available, and we'll send the link.
11: Well, yeah, I'd be very surprised if our air quality weren't a lot better than the UK. Anyway, Patricia said, I desperately crave tripe, which isn't available on the Isle of Man, and faggots as well, which is supposed to be good for you. Could you say, and again, we come back to offal, tripe is lungs, isn't it?
12: Mm.
11: When's tripe going to be available?
1: So it's something I've never eaten, but when my granddad was dying, that was the thing he wanted more than anything was tripe. So maybe it's something that I should try. I think it falls into that same piece of work that we're doing at the meat plant, is looking at how we can make things available. There are some things it may well be that
11: yeah.
1: we won't have available because the cost of retrieving them exceeds the value that we can realise for them. So I do think there is a balance.
12: So I think if you ask your butcher, then that would be a good way to do it, because at the moment they are focusing that support towards the pet food production.
11: Right.
12: At the moment it's about carcass balancing, but
11: yeah.
12: actually I think if you ask for it and go through those processes at your local butcher, then they'll find a way to get it.
11: Tripe is very big in Spain, Claire, did you know? They dry it in the sunshine, they eat it like biltong.
1: Like jerky, yeah.
11: I've
1: seen it in other places, but say my it was the absolute one thing when my granddad was unwell, that was what he wanted, was tripe. And I was thinking, goodness, I've never had it. And I've still never had it. So thanks to Patricia for reminding me. I must see if I can source some.
11: Yeah. Yeah, thank you. Thanks for that. It's 12:45. We're talking tripe today.
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11: 12 minutes before one with DEFA today. Tim Cowsell and Claire Barber, MHK, are with us. Just a couple of comments. Alan said, in the 80s, I worked on a big farm in the south of the island. We used to collect tons of seaweed from Castletown Beach, and we got fantastic crops of spuds using seaweed. So if we're putting up posters and playing messages, this is regarding, what about people with motorhomes who are coming here full of foodstuffs? And they're just comments. And Dewan's with us now. Hi, Dewan, you're live with DEFA.
22: Yeah, load of tripe and an awful lot of talk, eh? How you doing, Claire?
11: I've been told off, by the way, tripe is stomach, not lungs.
1: You must have been listening to our jokes there, Dewan.
22: Yeah. How are you doing, guys? Julian's took most of my notes, actually, on bits and pieces there. But, Claire, I think it must be 3-4 years ago now we spoke about seaweed on this programme, and I've brought it up quite often on here. And it takes a crisis for it to be looked at. And I think the first time I mentioned it was around the Ukraine-Russia crisis when the price of fertiliser went through the roof. And I had a lecturer in agriculture stay with me last year on the island, and she said, why would you not use it? You know, she shrugged the shoulders, why would you not use it? It's used in Scotland, it's used in many other places. So, you know, this conversation I've been going on for years, why are you not? And I do think, you know, with the way things have gone with the meat plants, we spoke about this many, many times on this program. It's been brought up, and you've brought different groups of people in to try and make it work. And I don't understand what's too difficult about this. I think there's too many bean counters in there and not enough farmers. You know, farming people should be in there. The creamery works far more efficiently. There should be some more farming output in there. I think there's a huge amount of extra regulatory hurdles for farmers to go through now, which is associated with this.
11: Okay, well, Claire Barber, you've talked about the meat plant, but just if you could pre-see the problem in 2 minutes, that would be great.
1: Look, the board we have now has got people who are financial background, people with experience around abattoirs. We've got farmers, we've got people in haulage. You know, we really have sought to get a broad group of people who've got the skills and the expertise. And of course, the FMA are the co-shareholders on the meat plant, and they represent producers. So they're there, they're at the table. We have the meetings with them, we talk with them, and they have their own director, shareholder director who sits on the board at the table. And I think that's absolutely the right way. You know, in the future, is there an option to move to a model that's more similar to the creamery? You know, and maybe there is. You know, certainly from our perspective, there's nothing that's off the table in this regard. We're really keen to have these conversations around what structure looks like.
11: Well, what's off the table is putting the subsidy up, presumably, because you seem determined to drive it down.
1: Yeah, so I don't want to see the subsidy going up, because I acknowledge that when we are putting more money into the meat plant, there are other sectors of farming that aren't getting that money in, you know, in supporting them.
11: Oh, so it's the same pot?
1: It's not quite the same pot, but when I'm going to Treasury for more money, if I need additional funding, it's a much harder conversation to have if I'm already going because I need more money for the meat plant every year. So what I want to be able to do is have that clear plan across a number of years. We've asked for 3 years to start off with, where I can see what the subvention will look like and we can understand. And the other thing that we've said is we don't want to close the meat plant. We recognise absolutely, as Tim said earlier, with biosecurity issues and diseases that we see, you know, not that far afield, if we're honest, you know, we could end up with a position where our borders for exports were closed. And I absolutely hope we don't find that. But God forbid we did. We need a route that our farmers can use to have their meat processed, and that's our backstop, is the abattoir. We also want it to be, though, working in the short term and the regular days, so that it's there as a backstop. And we find this with lots of things we have on the island, you know, where we know we need to have that facility available, because if we didn't, we would end up in a really tricky position. God forbid one of these things that are not a million miles away. You know, we've had foot and mouth just in the Greek islands. We're not miles away from these things, and I think we have to be realistic.
12: Okay. But it's also very important to be clear that the subvention hasn't impacted farming and the money or the support that we give to that sector directly. We've managed to balance that so that we do keep that level of support across the sectors.
11: Okay, Joan?
22: Yeah, and just on another point, I know we're short of time, just on a separate point, Claire, your position on the Climate Change Transformation Board, is that a conflict of interest when it's going to come to the planning for the Eyre Stain wind turbine development?
1: No, but I would be conflicted because it's on DEFA land.
11: Okay, all right. Juan, thanks for calling today. More messages in. Andy, tripe is stomach lining, thank you. Lung is only really used in haggis, and we're not producing haggis on the Isle of Man. With Tim Cowsell and Claire Barber today, and lots more messages about... whatever happened to the energy efficiency grant and the green living grant, and what's the next stage in this? You have 2 minutes, Claire.
1: So, no, look, a really important question. Energy efficiency, we've actually just put some more money into that to allow that to continue.
11: £100,000?
1: £100,000. That's acknowledging, obviously, the cost of living pressures that people are experiencing, but also that we haven't yet brought that new scheme. Green Living Grant scheme has been closed to new entrants. That's been for quite a long time now. But people who were already in the system are being able to just continue their process to its natural conclusion to pursue anything that was identified for them. We're currently in the process of just pulling together what will be the Heatwise Home scheme. It's very, very advanced. I know we've talked about this. We've sadly had to move the timeline forward because it has been trickier than we had envisaged, partly because it's not just a grant scheme. We're looking at having loans, and I've talked on this programme before about that. So the work is there. We've got to go. We've got to finalise the processes through Treasury, and Tim Ward ultimately it will need to come to, and we're aiming for July for that. Absolutely keen that this needs to happen. All the work is there in the background. It's been a really big piece of work for a relatively small team, and it certainly has been more complicated than we'd hoped, but it is on its way.
11: But I mean, that scheme was very popular, wasn't it?
1: Energy efficiency, absolutely. Yeah. And Green Living Grant, once they ironed out a few...
11: Was it too popular?
1: No, I don't think so. I think it's made, you know, genuine differences to people's properties. And I did a bit of calculation the other day and had worked out that the amount of loft insulation given out in the energy efficiency scheme would get you from the sound to the point of air and back again with a little bit extra. You might get back to St. John's. You know, it's a really significant amount going into our houses around our islands, helping people reduce their bills, but also making sure that we're not emitting heat just into our environment. So it's a win-win on every level. And again, it just shows the importance of balance and how you can help the environment and help people's pockets all at the same time.
11: Okay. When those loans happen then, who'll be the lender?
1: So that's the piece of work we're just working through at the moment. But ultimately, it would be done with an underwrite through the climate change funding. And that's why we want to make sure climate change funding, you know, people talk about £42 million of climate change funding just being thrown out into who knows what. And in reality, the vast majority of that money to date has gone directly into people's pockets to pay for improvements to their properties. And that's absolutely something that we're looking to continue with this scheme.
11: Okay. And again, this is a big question with a short period of time. The future of fishing in the Isle of Man. Is it a good future? Is it a positive future? Or are we looking at a declining industry?
1: So obviously there's different elements of fishing, whether it be recreational fishing or whether it be commercial fisheries. You know, I think when we look at our scallops, we've got a really, really positive sector. We've got the scallop management boards who are coming together with science, with people within fisheries, with people within DEFA, all working together to make sure that the right decisions are taken.
9: Waking up with the island every morning, Manx Radio.
11: Sorry about that. I meant to do this. Anyway, sorry, continue, carry on.
1: Threw me a bit. Yeah, no, really looking to make sure it's sustainable for the future, but also pushing for additional quota for our Manx fishing fleets here on the island. And one of the really good news stories that maybe we'll talk about another day is the Nephrops, and just seeing how by having closed areas and moving to a pot-based fishing industry for Nephrops in certain areas, the Nephrops have almost quadrupled in size.
11: What's Nephrops?
1: So langoustines.
11: Oh, I see.
1: Yeah, and increased in size, and then the value per kilogram has also increased significantly. Okay. You know, so again, seeing environment benefit by not dredging, seeing the economic benefit increase, and seeing food security for our island benefited at the same time.
11: Okay. Thanks for being with us today, Claire Barber, MHK, and Tim Castle from DEFA today. Open line tomorrow and Wednesday, and we're live at Ramsey Grammar School on Thursday. Thanks for being with us today. Thanks to Chris on the phones.
3: WINT.
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1: Abershen Rish.
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3: 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After the news, it's Beth with you until 3. 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
4: Manx Radio News at 1 o'clock. Fast am I. I'm Amy Griffiths. An Isle of Man resident says she's in contact with the Health Minister after her negative experience with the island's patient transfer service. Amy Guy's 75-year-old dad was sent to Churchill Hospital for treatment, but was left with no organised transport from Oxford to Birmingham Airport or the return journey. Feeling abandoned, Amy posted about her experience on Facebook and says Minister Claire Christian reached out to her. She's calling for patient transfer to speak to patients with medical devices ahead of travel.
5: To liaise with airlines to support them.

0: The yacht with engine trouble at around 3:15 on Sunday morning. Lifeboat operations manager for Port St Mary Lifeboat Mike Teer says the incidents demonstrate the commitment and resilience of their volunteer crew. The Isle of Man remains open for innovation while maintaining robust and internationally aligned safeguards to protect our financial system. That's the message from the Department of Home Affairs after the island's virtual asset sector's risk from global financial crime was assessed as medium. The classification is said to have been welcomed by the business community, and Jane Paul Wilson is the minister.
1: From the point of view of different businesses on the Isle of Man, you know, from their perspective, they want to be operating in a well-regulated jurisdiction. So these risk assessments are really, really important to make sure that we have a good understanding of the threat and risk picture.
0: Onchan MHK Julie Edge has announced her intention to stand in September's general election. The former education minister will be seeking a third consecutive term representing the constituency. Ms Edge says the economy, healthcare and transparency in public life are among the issues she believes matters most. The other candidates to have declared for Onchan are Rob Callister and Gabriella Corkish. The mountain road will be closed for a number of evenings this week for maintenance works. The route will shut between Ramsey and the Cregna Bar from 6:30 until 10:30 daily from tonight until no later than Thursday. It's to facilitate roadside verge and hedge cutting. A teenager from Port Erin's hoping to raise £500 for the Great North Air Ambulance Service. Daniel Bennett, who's planning a charity skydive, wants to raise cash and awareness for the charity, which he describes as essential to the Isle of Man. He told Manx Radio why he's doing it.
2: Like even just trying to make your own fundraiser for them, because they are such a needed cause to the Isle of Man. Just give it a try, really. It's a bit nervous doing stuff like parachuting, but it could be something as just doing like a walk. Even.
0: To sport now, and TT legend John McGuinness has described the event as the journey that keeps on giving, ahead of a landmark year for him at the racing fortnight. This year will signal 30 years of the 23-time winner racing on the Snaefell Mountain Course. McGuinness says he feels privileged to have been able to do so much in his career to date.
3: I thought I'd be well finished by now. I thought, at 54, no chance. But still hanging in there, really, and still super enjoying it. I still get to ride some of the best bikes on the planet in one of the best teams on the planet. It's made me cry, it's made me laugh, it's hurt me a few times and that, but to be still here, current, and getting my leg over some of the quickest bikes in the world, I'm just humbled, really.
0: Meanwhile, the dates for TT 2027 have been announced. Next year's racing fortnight will take place from the 31st of May to the 12th of June. Race organisers say the confirmation now gives fans and visitors the opportunity to plan ahead with travel and accommodation. Turning to international news now, and one of the British Prime Minister's top team says he won't be setting a timetable for leaving number 10. David Lammy insists Keir Starmer won't step aside as speculation grows about a potential leadership challenge. The Labour MP for Makerfield has formally resigned, paving the way for Andy Burnham to attempt a return to Westminster. The bodies of four missing divers have been found in the Maldives. Five Italians are believed to have died while exploring a cave at a depth of around 50 metres on Thursday. And Shakira has been acquitted of tax fraud in Spain following an eight-year dispute. The country's National High Court found the singer innocent and ordered the Spanish tax authority to return 60 million euros plus interest and legal fees. Manx Radio News at 1:05. Our next is at 2:00. 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
7: Thank you so much, Amy. Well, it will be dry and bright with sunny spells this afternoon. Light southwest winds, they'll gradually turn to the south or southeast. They will freshen a little bit. Cloudy this evening, there will be some rain. It will be heavy at times overnight, and top temperatures tonight will be around 8 or 9 Celsius.

0: Erasure. Love to Hate You here on Manx Radio, kicking things off this afternoon. It's Beth with you until three. How are you? I hope you're really well. Did you have a good weekend? Did you watch Eurovision? I heard the UK entry on Chris's show this morning. And I also heard the one that won. So that was interesting, wasn't it? That's all I'm going to say on that one. But if you did watch it, hope you enjoyed it. And if you were at I Am One at the Peel Centenary Centre, thank you so much for coming along. We had a great night. Honestly, it was utterly brilliant. Also, raising money for charity as well, Edspace, Hospice Isle of Man and the Peel Centenary Centre. Thank you to all of those who made a donation to that. And I just want to say a special shout out to Graham, who actually came over from the UK and as a part of his trip here, came down to the I Am One show and also made a really generous donation to the charities as well. So thank you very much indeed.
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0: Shakira, Gypsy here on Manx Radio, where it's coming up to 1:15. Shakira, nearly £50 million better off after that Spanish court ruled that the country's tax authority had to refund that money to her. They ruled that the money was improperly collected in a dispute over her taxes. Have you heard Amy at the top of the hour? It's gone on for 8 years. She'll be feeling a little bit happier today. Beth, with you until three. We are going to be live at the Chelsea Flower Show today. All the things you didn't know you needed to know about plants, perhaps. And we have a player for the radio version of Play Your Cards Right. I was calling it higher or lower. I don't know whether that really sort of described exactly what this game is about. I have got the cards here and I have been shuffling already, but that will be coming up before 2 o'clock. Stay tuned for that one.
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Jack Savaretti and Niall Rogers, Who's Hurting Who? You're listening to Manx Radio. It's just coming up to 20 past one. If you were listening to the Manon line, they were talking today about all sorts of things to do with DEFA, the Department for Environment, with the Minister and Chief Officer. Also heard mention of tripe and offal. I don't know if it's something that I can cope with, really. It's a bit like black pudding and white pudding. I'm sure it tastes lovely, but I think for me it's just the thought of it. But is it one of those things? It's a bit like, I don't know, we've talked about olives before, haven't we, that actually you either love it or you hate it. I'm just not convinced. Although, to be fair, some of our friends have a New Year's party on the 1st of January, ironically, and they always have haggis, neeps and tatties. And actually, haggis is okay. If I can just pretend it's not what it is, I think I'm okay with it. But then again, maybe not.

0: REM, Man on the Moon. You're listening to Manx Radio. It's 25 past one. Just mentioning tripe and all sort of things like that. Good afternoon to Peter the Painter, who is in Sunny Douglas, or he certainly was this morning. I don't know if you still are now, Pete. But Pete says, tripe and onion in milk is lovely. I'll probably stick to cornflakes. A butcher told Pete some time ago the tripe has to be shipped from here to the UK to be treated, which can't be done over here for some reason. Some of it is then shipped back for sale. But Pete says the poorer pieces are sent here while the best is kept back for sale over there. We'll have to verify that one, Pete, but I don't know if I'm going to try the tripe with milk and onion. No.
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0: Texas. Say what you want here on Manx Radio. Stewie says, when I was a kid, my grandma used to make tripe and onions. I couldn't eat it. It is disgusting. Honestly, it just sounds horrible, doesn't it? I'm sorry if you are a tripe fan. I'm sure it is very nice if it's done properly, but Teddy the Viking says, even the name tripe is off-putting. It's telling you it's tripe.
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0: And as ever, you can find out all about the Manx National Heritage sites open around the island on their website. So things coming up today, there is all the usual things to do with M&H, which you can find all the site details. The Manx Museum open until 4:30 today. The House Mananan is open until 4:30 as well. And just looking ahead to tomorrow, there's a silent disco, which is as part of Dementia Action Week. It's happening in Braddon. It's at the Roundhouse, and the Alzheimer's Society is holding this event for people living with dementia and their families. So you can enjoy music through wireless headphones at a comfortable personal level. There are two music channels. There'll also be a light buffet and refreshments. The organisers do need to know numbers in advance though, so if you'd like to go along to that, you can find all the details on the What's On Guide, which you can find under the Island Info tab on the Manx Radio website. There is no charge though, but donations will be very welcome.
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0: That is Melanie C with Sweat here on Manx Radio, where it's coming up to 1:37. We're just going to move on from talking about tripe to getting you inspired to get out into your garden, because today it is the start of the Chelsea Flower Show. This is the world's most prestigious gardening event, and it showcases cutting edge, see what I did there, garden design, new plants and major horticultural trends. So it's the press day today where we get a preview of the show gardens and all the celebrities turn out in force. And rubbing shoulders with them is former Manx Radio presenter, now working for the BBC, Sarah Palmer. Sarah, good afternoon. How are you?
1: I'm very well, thank you very much indeed, Beth. Yes, very good. And I have to say, I'm coming to you from a champagne and Pimm's bar. Of course I am.
0: Of course you are. So what we want to know is, which celebrities have you seen so far?
1: Oh, right, yes. Well, they give you a list here when you first come in. And actually, standing here by this champagne and Pimm's bar, let me just say, I'm only standing here because I've got Wi-Fi then to press them. But I can actually see Rob Brydon. He's just over there. He's got a little thing in his hand in his blue suit. But yeah, I've seen Dame Mary Berry. There's Lee Max, Bill Wang, Claire Balding, Bruno Tonioli, the mayor of London, Sadiq Khan, Chris Robshaw, Alex Jones and Roland Kemp from The One Show as well. So yeah, lots and lots of celebrities. And while you're walking around, you know, there's a little bit of a buzz. And you see people with cameras and that sort of thing. You think, oh, who's there? And then you go and have a look and you see that there's a celeb. And some of them are ambassadors for the gardens. Some of them are just sort of wandering around. And you sort of walk past someone and go, oh, yeah, I think I recognise them. It's been good. It's been good to see people out and about. And we're just braving the weather a little bit as well at the moment. It's mostly been sunny, but there's been quite a sharp shower just passing by. Of course, the real reason we're here, honest, it's not for the pimps and champagne in the club. It is for the gardens. If you've seen any press leading up to this, you'll know that one of the standout gardens of this year's Chelsea Flower Show is the King's Foundation. It's called the Curious Garden. And it's pretty high-profile collaboration. And you can't get any more high-profile than King Charles and Sir David Beckham. The garden's backed by the King's Foundation, which, of course, is the King's charity, designed by Francis Tophill. And it's had input from His Majesty King Charles and Sir David Beckham, who's an ambassador for the King's Foundation. And, of course, the infamous Alan Titchmarsh. I've seen him as well. He was presenting an award for somebody that was grown species, I think it was. That garden particularly is celebrating the many ways plants sort of shape our lives. It's hoping to inspire a new generation to get into gardening, because I think you may know Sir David Beckham has suddenly got into gardening. You can check out his Instagram and watch him chase his chickens around his garden.
0: Oh yeah, we see. It is brilliant, isn't it, Sarah? Just very, I mean, you're a little bit faint there. I know, obviously, you're surrounded by people. Are you a gardener yourself?
1: I like to try. Sometimes, though, it gets a little bit out of hand. And so sometimes I do, need somebody to get in there and do a bit of trimming and a bit of cutting back. And then I'm happy to plant.
0: Oh, well, enjoy the rest of your afternoon. Make sure you get some Pimm's and champagne. And thank you very much for joining us, Sarah.
1: You're very welcome. Very welcome.
0: That was Sarah Palmer there, who is at the Chelsea Flower Show hobnobbing. I wonder whether she'll see David Beckham. Wonder if we can ask her to send some photographs over. But yeah, any gardening tips I would always take, honestly, very gratefully, because I could kill a cactus.

0: You Too, Mysterious Ways here on Manx Radio, where it's coming up to 2:45. And speaking of which, it's time for What You Didn't Know You Needed this afternoon. Another outing of the radio version of Play Your Cards Right, based on the iconic ITV series hosted by Bruce Forsyth. I'm pleased to tell you that my sparkly jacket is absolutely on the way. We'll be here very, very soon. But we have a player. We have a player for today's game. And Tony on Dartmoor, how are you this afternoon?
1: Very good afternoon, Beth. Nice to speak with you. I'm not too bad. I've just taken a break from decorating the front room, so this is a welcome respite.
0: We can hear the birds in the background there. You normally give us a little bit of a weather update over message. How is the weather there?
1: Well, it's a bit of a cool day. I think it's about 11 degrees. It's not very warm today. The sun's trying to push through. It's a little bit mizzly, a little bit of rain in the air, but not quite as sunny as we've had it. But we do need the water. We do need the water. The ground
0: do.
1: Is very, very dry.
0: Yeah, we were just hearing about the Chelsea Flower Show. Have you ever been there? I know your garden's pretty impressive, isn't it?
1: Oh, well, that's down to my wife, Jeanette, who is listening in the front room as we speak. And she loved the Mel C thing, Sweat, by the way, because she reckoned she could do Zumba to that at the gym.
0: Okay.
1: So I'll report back on that.
0: All righty.
1: I've never been to Chelsea, but I know Jeanette, my wife, would love to. Maybe one day we'll make it up there.
0: Wouldn't it be great if a competition like this, you could win a trip there? You can't, but you could certainly go with our best wishes. and you just very quickly mentioned decorating. What is the work that's ongoing at the moment?
1: It's just repainting the front room walls. We've done the ceiling, doing the walls. I'm doing the side that's got the radiator, the windows, the curtains and the box where the fuse box is. And it's the fiddly one. And the next wall is over the fireplace, which has got some heavy furniture. Then it gets a bit easier. So taking it a day at a time, we'll get there.
0: OK. Well, Tony, are you happy with the rules of the radio version of Play Your Cards Right? So we've got six cards. When I turn over the first card and tell you what it is, you can change it if you wish. And then we're going to see if you are going to be the first person to make it to the end, because nobody has so far. Are you ready?
1: And win those Chelsea Flower Show tickets. They're just waiting for me.
0: You can win them if you pay for them. Absolutely. They will be with our very, very best blessings. So are you ready?
1: Go for it.
0: Okay. The excitement is almost impalpable. Oh, my goodness, Tony. I'm going to tell you, ace is high in this game, and I've turned over your first card, and it is an ace. So I'm just going to say, higher or lower than an ace. If it is another ace, I'm on the edge.
1: I mean, I'm just getting on the edge of my seat properly. On the edge of my seat now.
0: Okay.
1: I think we'll go lower.
0: We're going to go lower than an ace. It's a three. Okay. Lower than a three or higher. What do you reckon?
1: Wow, law of averages. Let's go higher.
0: It's a seven. Ooh, tricky seven. Ooh, tricky seven.
1: Tricky seven.
0: Okay.
1: Tricky seven.
0: What do we think?
1: I'm going to go higher again.
0: So you say higher than a seven. Oh,
1: higher
0: Tony.
1: Higher than a seven.
0: It's a three. I can't believe
1: Not
0: it.
1: Not another three.
0: Not
1: Two
0: another
1: threes.
0: Three. Two, three. Honestly, I have been shuffling these cards.
1: Chris Williams shuffled that pack.
0: He might have done. We still haven't had a winner. Do you want to have another go and see if you would have, you know, what your other two cards would have been, just for fun?
1: Yeah,
0: I mean, we know how to have fun here. Go on then. What would you have said?
1: Higher than a three.
0: Well,
1: definitely.
0: You'd have been wrong with that as well. It was a two. So let's just give up now.
1: I'll give up. I'll just go back to our game. Get roller and dip it in the paint.
0: Another hugely successful outing of the radio version of Play Your Cards Right. One day.
1: Good game.
0: Yes. Well, you might get a point there for that terrible impersonation, but of me.
1: It was dreadful. It was dreadful.
0: Oh, Tony, I'm gutted. I'm really gutted. Somebody has to win this at some point. We live in hope, but thank you very much indeed.
1: My pleasure.
0: Back to painting then, yeah?
1: Back to painting for an hour or two, then the doc's looking at me from the cage. He wants to run around the garden, but he'll have to wait. And a big shout out, as I say, to my wife Jeanette, who puts up with me.
0: See if Jeanette fancies having a go, hey?
1: Do you know what? I think she probably would, actually.
0: Right.
1: She's let's pass you over to her.
0: I tell you what, you go and have a word, and maybe tomorrow Jeanette can have an outing. Somebody has to win it at some point.
1: Yeah. Yeah, Tony. She'd love to have a go of play. I'll pass it over to her right now. This is Beth at Manx Radio. Here's Jeanette.
0: Oh, Jeanette.
1: I can't believe he's doing this.
0: I know. Well, we wondered whether you fancied having a go tomorrow because, I mean, somebody has to win, Jeanette, and we're hoping it's going to be you. Fancy go tomorrow?
2: Okay.
0: Yeah? Okay.
2: Yeah, okay. Right. All right, yeah.
0: Let's see how that goes tomorrow. You enjoy the rest of your afternoon and doing your Zumba to whatever song you choose.
2: Yeah, brilliant.
0: All right,
2: okay,
0: Jeanette.
2: Thank you.
0: Take care.
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Dire Straits, Lady Writer here on Manx Radio, where it is now just about 6 minutes before 2 o'clock. Another hugely unsuccessful outing of the radio version of Play Your Cards Right. Mr. Rentee says, bring back Bruce Forsyth, not one winner. What are the chances? What were the chances of that, really? Mr. Rentee, if you fancy having a go later on in the week, we know we've got Jeanette playing tomorrow. Can she beat Tony? Surely to goodness, somebody has to win this. We'll make it end soon, I promise. I've just spotted a lovely thing on socials here. It's a birthday wish to May Corlett, known as Grandma May to everyone. She is celebrating her 104th birthday. And there is a beautiful photograph of her there, a beaming smile on her face. She's wearing a tiara, as rightly so. And she has a lovely banner on, a gold sparkly banner. And she looks absolutely glorious and just really, really happy. It's just lovely. We will put May into the Robinson's birthday list. If you or anyone you know is celebrating, then do get in touch with us. Somebody will win a £40 Robinson's voucher at the start of June when we do that draw. 166177, or you can email studio@manxradio.com. Here is some Oasis to take us to the news.

0: Man in Line's 2026 Voices of Tomorrow Tour Part 1 stops off at Ramsey Grammar School. In this election year, will these 16-year-olds be voting? And what will they look for in the candidates? What are their opinions of the big issues facing the Isle of Man? Do they approve of the Manx government? How do they see climate change, public transport, global conflict? And how do they view their future? What gives them hope and what don't they like? And by the way, how are the pigs? With tomorrow's voters today, this is Andy Wint at Lazare Road, Ramsey Grammar School, this Thursday at midday on smart devices, on air, online, on Manx Radio.
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0: Well, Mr. NT has been back in touch. I'm not sure whether you're up for the quiz yet, Mr. NT, but he does suggest, as it's a radio quiz and you can't see the card numbers, I should just make them up. I was wondering, actually, whether we will have to get to the point where I'm filming this, just so you know that I'm not cheating, because when it comes to games, I absolutely do not cheat. Ever. Honestly. We're on DAB, online, smart devices, and on FM radio from Douglas in the Isle of Man, Shore Radio Vanin.
1: Manx Radio News at 2 o'clock. Faster my good afternoon. I'm Siobhan Fletcher. Manx Care has been ordered to reprocess a Freedom of Information request originally submitted 3.5 years ago after failing to prove the details sought should be exempt. The request, submitted by Manx Radio, asked how much the Health Board spent distributing leaflets about health care in the winter in 2022. Sean Cowper reports.
2: The Commissioner ruled Manx Care's response time to a review of the FOI was not appropriate and has recommended the authority considers whether it would be appropriate to apologise to the applicant for the late response. The ICO found such a review should not take more than 20 working days. Manx Care took 230. The Information Commissioner upheld Manx Radio's complaint and has ordered Manx Care to disclose the information or issue a further refusal notice with a clear rationale.
1: Manx Radio has contacted Manx Care for comment. The Department of Environment, Food and Agriculture is seeking a 3-year plan to lower the subvention received by the Isle of Man meat plant. Last year, the abattoir received more than £4 million in government funding. A new board was appointed in April following a review of the governance and

0: My vessel was first called to help a yacht with a broken mast just before 6 o'clock on Saturday evening. Just 2 hours later, it was refuelled and ready for service again. It was relaunched to help a yacht with engine trouble at around 3:15 on Sunday morning. To international news now, Sir Keir Starmer insists he's focused on the job as he's met staff at party headquarters. The UK Prime Minister also says he'll support the Labour candidate in the Makerfield by-election 100%. Andy Burnham wants the seat to be able to return to Westminster and potentially launch a leadership challenge. Scotland's First Minister, John Swinney, says his government may consider laws to ban pitch invasions after ugly scenes at Parkhead. Fans stormed the field confronting Hearts players before the final whistle had blown in Celtic's title-winning victory on Saturday. And the cruise ship hit by hantavirus outbreak has arrived in the Netherlands. Authorities say the crew will now go into immediate quarantine. Manx Radio News at 3 minutes past two. Our next is at 3 o'clock. In the meantime, stay up to date by following Manx Radio on social media or going to manxradio.com.
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4: Thank you so much there, Siobhan. Well, it's pretty lovely out there at the moment, dry and bright with sunny spells and light winds. Tonight it will turn cloudy, there will be some rain, it will be heavy at times overnight. The winds will freshen to strong as well. Minimum overnight temperatures around 8 or 9. Rain at first tomorrow, but then it will clear to bright and sunny intervals.
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0: That is a new one from Take That. It's called You're a Superstar here on Manx Radio. It's the only time I get to say that. 11 minutes past two. Lovely to have your company. It's Beth with you until three. Don't know if you remember a couple of weeks ago when it was Sir David Attenborough's 100th birthday, we talked about the fact there had been a new species of wasp named after him, which I thought, if you were going to have an animal named after you, what animal would you like? I'm not sure I'd have been thrilled with a wasp, but apparently also one of the first baby sloths that have been born in Britain has also been named after Sir David Attenborough. It was born to parents Feyre and Nico just a week after he turned 100. Keepers at Edinburgh Zoo have dubbed the baby Atty after the veteran broadcaster and environmentalist, easy for me to say. It is the first baby sloth to be born ever in Scotland. So that's quite cute, isn't it? But yeah, what animal would you want to have named after you? I don't know, I'll have to think about that one. Can we please put Oisin King on the Robinson's birthday list? Many, many happy returns, Oisin. This is from your mum here, and happy 7th birthday. So you are in the Robinson's birthday list. Might get Alex to do that a little bit later as well in case he's at school and doesn't hear that, but hope he's having a very lovely day.
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Catchy title. You're listening to Manx Radio. It is 2:22. And just a couple of minutes ago, we said happy 7th birthday to Oisin King. And his mum, I presume it's his mum, Ellie, said, Oisin always gets his name mispronounced, so sometimes gets Ocean quite a lot. It's funny, isn't it, if you see a name, particularly some of the Irish names, where you think, oh, I'm not quite sure how to pronounce that, because they're not necessarily spelt as they sound. My surname has caused endless trouble over the years. I get called all sorts. I think some of my favourites, Etsy, Eggsby, there's been all sorts over the years. And you just end up just going, yeah, that's right, it's fine, because sometimes it's just easier.

Phil Collins. Two Hearts here on Manx Radio. It's coming up to 2:30. Good afternoon to Des. Hope you're really well and had a good weekend. I was reading about the actor Bill Roach, who has been on Coronation Street. I don't even know how long he's been there, but he's 94 now and believes he's going to keep going well into his 90s thanks to the power of his mind. So he has played Ken Barlow since the very first episode of Corrie. He holds the record as the longest serving soap star in the world and has no intention of walking away from Weatherfield, intends to keep going, battling the ageing process with his positive thinking. And he's quoted as saying, "I try not to think about the years. I just think about getting on and enjoying life. I would want for the future just more of the same. I think to quite a large extent, aging is a belief system. And as you get on, people say, oh, take it easy. You shouldn't be doing that. So you then start taking it easy. And then it's, well, I think you should give that up. So you give that up and it goes down, down, down." He says, Bill Roach says, "Actually, as you get older, you should start doing more, not less. We're lucky to be here, so make the most of it. Life is a miracle. Our actual physical body is a miracle, and it's capable of so much more." He made his debut as Ken in the very first episode, as I say, of Coronation Street. That was on December the 9th, 1960. He broke the record as the longest serving actor in a soap opera back in 2010, and is probably fairly unlikely that that will ever be beaten. So that's it. Bill Roach's advice on ageing. I'm just going to have a little sit down.

Kylie with Dancing There, which is what we should all be doing as we get older, apparently, according to Bill Roach. It is just after 2:30 here on Manx Radio. And Oisin's mum, Oisin celebrating his 7th birthday today, sent the most amazing photograph of him as he went off to school this morning. He's had the number 7, his birthday age, shaved into his hair. Absolutely lovely. I did ask if Ellie, his mum, had done that, but she said she definitely doesn't have those skills. So I'm going to assume that Oisin did it himself.

How did he reach those notes? That's Prince with The Most Beautiful Girl in the World here on Manx Radio, where it's 2:35. Just thinking about Oisin, who went to school with his age shaved into his head this morning, into his hair, not into his head. He didn't do it himself, apparently. His mum, Ellie, says he did cut his own fringe a couple of years ago, but who didn't do that in their youth? Yeah, I think we've all been there, haven't we? And I always used to do the back of my hair, but obviously never even looked at it to see how it looked after I'd sort of hacked at it. It was always very uneven. My youngest child, very keen on cutting her own fridge. You can always tell. The telltale signs are there. There's little bits of hair all the way up to the sink. And then you look at it and think, oh, that's lovely, darling. Manx Radio. It's time for your song now, and this is a very poignant one today. It's a song for Joan Gelling Nee Kelly. Beloved wife of the former Chief Minister Donald, Joan was a devoted mother and a constant source of strength and support throughout Donald's life of public service. They got married in 1960, so Joan and Donald had over six decades together. They raised four children and built a family life grounded in love, loyalty and quiet dedication. She really did prefer to stay out of the spotlight, but Joan was always present in the background of island life. She was with Donald at important community occasions, offering steady encouragement throughout the demands of public office. Joan died peacefully on Friday, the 16th of May, with Donald by her side. I've known Joan pretty much all my life, and she was an incredible woman who embodied everything that's wonderful about being Manx. So given that, there could be only one song to play here, and that's the Bee Gees version of Ellen Vannin.

That's the Bee Gees, Ellen Vannon, and playing that for Joan Gelling, who died on Friday. Once the details of her funeral are announced, I'll let you know about them. It is 20 to 3 here on Manx Radio. Sue says, thank you for playing Ellen Vannon. I always loved Robin. This is absolutely beautiful. It is a gorgeous version, isn't it? But yes, lovely, lovely song. 166-177 studio@manxradio.com. You can also get in touch on WhatsApp this afternoon as well.

Billy Myers, Kiss the Rain here on Manx Radio, where it's 3:15. That song takes me right back to 1998. And it was when I went to Nice with one of my friends. And it must have just been the song that was around about and on the radio a lot at that time. But it is weird, isn't it, how a piece of music can just transport you back to a certain time. If you'd like to share your song with us tomorrow, then do get in touch. 166-177-studio@manxradio.com. You can get in touch on WhatsApp as well. And we were just talking about Oisin and his hair to celebrate his 7th birthday. Sarah P in a Sunny Onken says, my sister taught my dad into cutting her fringe the night before the school photos while my mum was out at WI. She had to retrim and wash my sister's hair when she got home. My mum, and I don't want to shame her on radio, but I'm going to. So I had quite thick hair when I was younger and always needed a bit of a thinning out. And you can get those special thinning scissors, can't you? Probably should only ever be used by somebody who knows what they're doing with them, because she did that on my fringe. So got these thinning scissors and very, very liberally just went over my fringe and then trimmed it. And it was so short and uneven. And I had to go to school the next day. And it was just, you know, you just rock up and you just know. Secondary school, must have been about 13, 14, rocked up with this unusual hair. And it was not a good day. I think that's fair to say.

Alicia Keys, Girl on Fire here on Mike's Radio. It's just gone 10 to 3. Another birthday wish now, which is always lovely, especially what a great day to have a birthday today. Can you wish Katie Quain a happy birthday for today? And that is with lots of love from her boys, Lucas and Nico. Thank you so much for letting us know about Katie's birthday. Hope she has something lovely planned for this evening and she is in the Robinson's birthday list. Hope you have a lovely, lovely day. Do stay tuned. Alex in the afternoon is here from 3. So any birthdays, any celebrations, do let him know. Then at 5, it's the Home Run with Christy D. So keeping you up to date on all the very latest news that's been happening today. A little bit more of a health focus today. There's been a committee ongoing this afternoon. We're going to be hearing what was said in that. And also, we didn't talk about the Fury's wedding, did we? Looked magnificent. I have never seen so many photographs of a wedding from people who weren't actually invited. One of my friends, I have to be honest, and I do hope she's listening, was a celebrity stalker at the weekend. But what was really lovely is that all the posts you see on social media show that a lot of local businesses were used. And we'll be hearing a little bit more about that on Home Run tonight as well. Then at 6:30, it is Agenda with Phil Gawn, taking a political look at life. Chris Kinley has greatest hits for you from 7. Time for Brass with the lovely Ian Cottier from 9. And then Dave Moore has After Hours for you from 10. So again, he'll be taking a look at the latest news and rounding up things for you this evening. A little bit later on, obviously we're thinking, what is the weather going to be like for TT? So we will be hearing the very latest a little bit later on in the week from the Met Office on that. Are you all doing your sun dances? I hope you are. If you'd like to know all about the road closures over the next fortnight as well, just head over to the Manx Radio Facebook page or our Manx Radio Motorsport page as well. Going to leave you with a bit of T-Rex and Hot Love. Have a lovely afternoon. I'll be back with you at 1 tomorrow.

0: In April's Tynwald sitting, the Health Minister moved a general debate on the mandate to Manx Care and Manx Care operating plan. With the recently announced resignation of Manx Care's Chief Executive Teresa Cope, I thought it was timely to listen to highlights from the debate. Other than the Minister and Chief Minister, just two MHKs took part in the debate. We hear their contributions in a gentle spat between two MLCs who also spoke. On agenda this evening at 6:30 p.m. on Manx Radio with me, Phil Gawne. Is health spending really under control, or is Tynwald just kicking that can of worms down the road?
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0: Thank you very much, Beth SB, for 1 to 3. She will be back tomorrow, same sort of time. Right, afternoon show on the way. Did you enjoy Eurovision over the weekend? Did you go and see I Am One in Peel? What else have we done over the weekend? Oh, plenty to talk about. And also, I popped away at the weekend, and it made me think, when you go away, what do you always take with you, no matter where you go? All of that on the afternoon show with Manx at the Movies on the way on DAB Online and on air. 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
1: Manx Radio News at 3 o'clock. Fast am I. I'm Amy Griffiths. The Department of Environment, Food and Agriculture is seeking a 3-year plan to lower the subvention received by the Isle of Man meat plant. Last year, the abattoir received more than £4 million in government funding. A new board was appointed in April following a review of the governance and operational structure of the business and a vote of no confidence by the Manx National Farmers Union after a series of processing delays and cancellations. DEFA Chief Officer Tim Cowsill says they have to be careful when setting out changes at the plant.
2: We ran through the process of the new board members, and we've got some really unique experience. We've got on-island experience, and we've also got off-island experience. So we can get that balance between the two and make sure that we're kind of moving forward. I think we're feeling confident in position, but it's incredibly difficult because the last thing we want to do is impact the farming community as a result of us trying to make cutbacks in that system when it's so important to us.
1: Manx Care has been ordered to reprocess a Freedom of Information request originally submitted nearly 3.5 years ago after failing to prove the details should be exempt. The request submitted by Manx Radio asked how much the Health Board spent distributing leaflets about winter healthcare options in 2022. Sian Cowper reports.
3: The Commissioner ruled Manx Care's response time to a review of the FOI was not appropriate and has recommended the authority considers whether it would be appropriate to apologise to the applicant for the late response. The ICO found such a review should not take more than 20 working days. Manx Care took 230. The Information Commissioner upheld Manx Radio's complaint and has ordered Manx Care to disclose the information or issue a further refusal notice with a clear rationale.
1: Manx Radio has contacted Manx Care for comment. Aaron Michael's first candidate has declared their intention to stand in September's general election. Paul Weatherall is the chair of the Liberal Vannin Party and says his priority will be open.

0: Financial body believes the Iran war won't impact UK economic growth by quite as much as it first thought. The International Monetary Fund's now predicting GDP will increase by 1% this year, up from last month's forecast of 0.8. And Sir Brian May, Bill Bailey and Alan Titchmarsh have been showing off garden gnomes they've decorated for charity. It's part of this year's Chelsea Flower Show, which is getting underway in central London. Thanks, Radio News. At 3 minutes past three, our next is at 4 o'clock. 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
5: Thanks so much there, Amy. Weather today, well, it's not too bad out there. Dry, bright, sunny spells, the light southwesterly winds, highs of 13. It feels quite warm away from the winds, to be honest, although the winds are freshening. Cloudy this evening, rain arriving from the southwest, heavy at times, and temperatures 8 or 9.
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0: Is winner of Eurofactor, Dara with Bangaranga, and it was a nail-biting final if you were watching it over the weekend, I'll tell you now. I didn't go to the final this year, I have to say. Loved going to Basel the year before. Next year, will it be in Bulgaria? Did I read somewhere that Bulgaria can't afford to host the Eurovision Song Contest? It could be anywhere. We could have it in the Baltic and Foxdale next year, that'd be good. Anyway, welcome along to the show. Hope you had a lovely weekend. Now, as I mentioned, I'd been away. Decided to go and do the ABBA Voyage thing in London. And then have a Eurovision party while I was down there. That is incredible, by the way. If you ever want to see something that will blow your mind, having effectively ABBA, as they were in the 70s, on stage through technical wizardry. Oh, just, it's unbelievable. Anyway, I saw this newspaper story, and I thought, I'm going to have to bring this up with you, because I was away, and when you go on holiday, I decided to just do hand luggage, you know, it's just toiletries, pants, socks, a few changes of stuff, and that's about it. But I do know some people who go the whole hog, and they always have to take stuff with them. I mean, not to the extremes of, if you ever saw the film Stiff Upper Lips that was filmed over here in the 90s, it was set in the era where this landed gentry family always took rolls of turf with them wherever they went around the world, so they could always have afternoon tea on British soil. That was quite funny. However, the England football stars for the World Cup will be taking their own bedding with them. The FA is going to provide bespoke mattress toppers and pillows to guarantee quality sleep at the squad's base in Kansas. Yeah. Apparently, guests at the base camp hotel have complained of rock-hard pillows and beds, and walls so thin that next door was audible. Staying in a travel lodge, I suppose. So, yeah, the England football team are taking their own bedding with them. Oh, bless them. Do they get maybe a little comfort toy and a teddy bear as well? So the question is, when you go on holiday, what do you take with you? OK, the kind of thing that if you're going travelling, you think, I'm going to have to take this. I'd love to know. Do text and let me know, 166177. Or, of course, you can WhatsApp the same number. What do you take on holiday with you when you go that you can't live without?
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0: Kim Sims and Too Blind to See It. Coming up to 20 past three this Monday afternoon on Manx Radio. Classic couple.
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0: Yes, still coming up, by the way. I forgot to mention this. We're going to be heading off to the Chelsea Flower Show. Sarah Palmer is going to be reporting to us from there. If you're interested in the wonderful world of getting green-fingered and horticultural, listen up. Sarah will be bringing you some details as to what's happening down there. It's the first day. Ooh, very exciting. But we were talking about the England football team, who apparently they're taking with them their own bedding, along with special gel packs. And this bedding and mattress toppers and memory pillows will all be purposely designed for every player. How the other half live, eh? So I said, when you go on holiday, is there anything you take with you? If my dad was going away for a long time, I know full well that him and mum always used to say, taste things like Manx cheese with them. Yeah, they love Manx cheddar. I'm not sure they were meant to carry that through an airport, but they did. I bet it looked wonderful, big blocks of yellow stuff under a scanner. Not like Semtex at all. Sarah P. and Onken always takes Yorkshire tea bags. I presume this is when you're going beyond the UK. You know, if you're just popping over to, I don't know, Liverpool or Manchester. Pretty sure you can get them there, Sarah. Thank you very much to Gordon, who says, Alex, my wife and I regularly enjoy mimosas when we're on holiday. So we bring champagne and orange juice when we travel. Is that what makes up a mimosa? I thought a mimosa is one of those starter dishes you have with an Indian takeaway. Maybe I'm wrong. Thank you very much for that one. Can you get champagne through security? I suppose you can. Thank you very much to who's this? Who's decided to... Carol, who's given me details of different types of bedding that you can take with you to prevent jet lag. And it's available in Japan. Thank you for that one. I'm not thinking of buying all that, but yeah, cheers. And the other one is Jolene in the Furs, who says, yeah, Alex, always take your own pillow when you go away. Sweat and saliva from other people. Ooh. Thank you, Jolene. Oh, that's cheered me up. No end. Right, we'll catch up with Sarah Palmer at the Chelsea Flower Show in a moment.
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0: Casey and the Sunshine Band and Shake Your Booty. Okay, sunshine. Well, I say sunshine. It's kind of a bit grey and overcast here in Douglas now, which meant to be lovely and sunny this afternoon. Manx at the Movies on the way, along with your guilty pleasure. If you'd like to suggest one, please do so. Text me 166177. But as I mentioned before, it's the start of the Chelsea Flower Show. If you're horticultural and all green fingered, it's definitely one of the top. Dates in the horticultural calendar, and Sarah Palmer has jetted off there to have a look, and she's going to be checking it all out for us. So, Sarah, it's over to you.
1: Yeah, hi, Alex. Welcome to the Chelsea Flower Show in the heart of London in the Royal Chelsea Hospital grounds. Today is press and celeb day, when it's slightly less busy than it will be tomorrow onwards, when they're expecting at least 145,000 people through the doors. Tomorrow is RHS Members Day, and then after that, if you're lucky enough to get a ticket, you can come and look at these beautiful gardens. I have seen a few celebs around today. There is often a buzz around a garden because a lot of these celebs are ambassadors for certain gardens, for certain charities that are sponsoring the gardens, and then everybody sort of rushes to see who it is. Otherwise, you know, that people are just walking around casually and enjoying the day. But really, it's all about the beautiful gardens. There's the RHS and the King's Foundation Curious Garden. That's getting all the attention this year, encouraging youngsters to get involved in gardening. His Majesty the King has teamed up with Sir David Beckham. There's a collaboration I bet you never thought you'd see, because David Beckham has got into his gardening. Just check out his Instagram post. You'll see him chasing chickens around his garden. So that's a garden that has got a lot of attention. And it's all about sort of cutting edge design and getting people involved in gardening, especially the youngsters as well. Something that's made a comeback this year, gnomes. They're deemed not to be serious enough for the RHS Chelsea Flower Show. When I was here in 2013, that was their centenary, they did have gnomes and they had them all decorated by famous people. But usually they're not here. But I understand that His Majesty has a gnome in one of his gardens. I don't know which one. He's got quite a few gardens. But he has a gnome. And so there are gnomes allowed this year, and some celebrities have decorated the gnomes, and then they're going to be sold off for charity as well. So as I say, the Chelsea Flower Show, it's all about coming here. You know, it's cutting edge design, it's new plants, it's horticultural trends as well.
0: Oh, you're right, Sarah. Oh, I don't know what's happened there. I'll have to see if we can get Sarah back, but it sounds like something's just blown away. But anyway, Sarah Palmer there reported. Did you know that David Beckham's into his gardening? Really? I'm going to have to check out his Instagram and see him chasing chickens. In the

Matt Cardle and Mirrorball on Manx Radio. Thank you very much to Sarah Palm reporting in from the Chelsea Flyer show there. I've lost her now, but it's first day today, and it's the Celebs Day wandering around there. King Charles will be wandering around, of course, a very well-known green-fingered monarch, as it were. Still to come, we've got the Guilty Pleasure track on the way as well. Thank you very much to, who is it? Carol, who says, Manx cheese in Tenerife. I suppose if you go to Tenerife, is there Manx cheese in Tenerife? Is it available, or do you mean that you take Manx cheese to Tenerife when you go? Because we're talking about things that you will take on holiday with you when you go away, just to make sure that you have that feeling of being at home. I don't know. The only things that I always take with me, I make sure various different plugs and battery chargers, and one of those little scales that you can weigh your cases with. Not one you put your case on, but you kind of hang it from. The only thing is that these scales are to make sure that you're under the, whatever it is, 25-kilogram limit, or whatever airline you're travelling with, 23-kilogram limit. You try lifting a case with one hand underneath a set of scales so it will actually weigh whether it's 25 kilograms or not. Crikey, you need biceps like Jeff Capes.

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0: Grab your popcorn, else, ladies and gentlemen, it's time for Manx at the Movies. How grim are the grind, pops on Brenner's Henia Serra, tea tress on Mananach, Ekna Filmen.
1: Righty-ho, time for Manx at the Movies then, and a Manx Radio bag of popcorn from Popcorn Air could be yours if you can identify the film.
0: It's a rock. It doesn't have any vulnerable spots.
1: I say that. That was Thursday's clue. Do you know what? I'll go and get the right clue. You know when you're having one of those days? Touch of the ESPYs, I think they call it.

0: Grab your popcorn, else, ladies and gentlemen, it's time for Manx at the Movies. How grim the grind pops on Brenner's hen ya Sarah, tea tress on Mananach, Ekna Filmen.
1: Right, nothing to see here, move along.
0: Ever danced with the devil in the pale moonlight?
1: That was the quote I was looking for. So, have you ever danced with the devil in the pale moonlight?
0: You ever danced with the devil in the pale moonlight?
1: Now, this was a film that really launched a certain caped crusader onto the big screen. And interestingly enough, the man who played the villain was so famous, he got top billing over the actor who played the title role.
0: You ever danced with the devil in the pale moonlight?
1: Any ideas? It was a film made in 1989, that's all I'm going to tell you at the moment. And yes, it was a caped crusader. Which is normally only one of the characters, I think. Yeah, it was a superhero anyway. If you can tell me, text 166177. Or you can WhatsApp the same number, 166177, to win the Manx Radio Popcorn.
0: You ever danced with the devil in the pale moonlight?
1: Time now for Claire's secret pleasure. This is from her playlist. Turn the sound-cancelling headphones up, because we haven't heard this for years. In fact, 27 of them.
2: Let's scroll your secret playlist for your guilty pleasure. Turn it up loud.

0: Thank you, Claire. Yeah, that was the start of Billy Piper's pop career. Remember, there was the Because We Want To, We Want To. She did that one, and I think she decided to go into acting with Doctor Who, and then the rest is history. But Billy Piper, Honey to the Bee, today's secret playlist, Guilty Pleasure. So thank you very much. Hope you enjoyed that. Now, we are trying to have a go at today's Manx at the Movies, and the clue, I mean...
1: You ever danced with the devil in the pale moonlight?
0: You're getting confused, I feel, with a number of your different superheroes, OK? It's definitely one of these superheroes, if you know what this music is. However, well done to Emily, who's heading south on a bus, of course, and has even worked out who it was said to by whom. Yes. Regards, Richard has got it. Dez in Sonny Ramsey, it's not Superman. No, although... Same series of superheroes, so I'll give you that, if nothing else. Well done to Angela, who's managed to get it. AJ, yes, it was the original, you got it right. Heidi, meow, and Terry Turtle, yes, you've got it. What film was it spoken in?
1: You ever danced with the devil in the pale moonlight?
0: Jack Nicholson, Michael Keaton. 1989. What is the film? If you know, get texting 166177 to win the Manx Radio Popcorn with Popcorn A.
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0: it falls into the category of misheard lyrics. Because for years I thought they were saying, me and my heart, we've got his shoes. As if you got some kind of emotional attachment to an ex's shoes. It's a bit strange. Until I realised it was issues. A bit in a similar way that the track that Sweden had for Eurovision. Okay, and it was Got to Get You Out of My System. I think it was called System or something like this. And a lot of radio stations wouldn't play it because they misheard the word system. Okay, and more, it was like a female relative, and that took a whole different meaning. So we'll move away from that. Anyway, how are you getting on with today's Manx of the Movies?
1: You ever danced with the devil in the pale moonlight?
0: I've got to say, Becky on the bus says, is this quote from Russ Abbott's Blunder Woman? What? I really hope you're taking the mic. That's all I'm going to say. If you can tell me what film it's from, Nicholson, Keating, 166, 177, text and let me know, you could be a winner.
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0: Keep those answers coming for Manx at the Movies in the next hour. We've got Christy De Haven along with the home run, all the latest news stories of the day and more to boot from 5 o'clock. Also in the next hour, we're talking about things that you regret buying the most. After I mentioned before, I went to see ABBA Voyage, or whatever it's called, at London in the weekend. And I went to the merch shop. I'm still recovering from seeing the prices. Anyway, we're on DAB, online, on smart devices, on FM radio from the city of Douglas in the Isle of Man. 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
1: Manx Radio News at 4 o'clock. Fast am I. I'm Amy Griffiths. The Department of Environment, Food and Agriculture is seeking a 3-year plan to lower the subvention received by the Isle of Man meat plant. Last year, the abattoir received more than £4 million in government funding. A new board was appointed in April following a review of the structure of the business and a vote of no confidence by the Manx National Farmers Union. DEFA Chief Officer Tim Cowsill says they have to be careful when setting out changes at the plant.
2: We ran through the process of the new board members and we've got some really unique experience. We've got on-island experience and we've also got off-island experience. So we can get that balance between the two and make sure that we're kind of moving forward. I think we're feeling confident in position, but it's incredibly difficult because the last thing we want to do is impact the farming community as a result of us trying to make cutbacks in that system when it's so important to us.
1: The planning committee's approved a scheme to process and store waste asphalt in the old Turkeyland quarry. It's part of a wider series of applications from the Department of Infrastructure to support the development of a bypass around Balasala village. The DOI says the site would be able to manage hazarded waste safely, and without the facility, it could have to ship the waste off the island. The candidate standing for the upcoming election in Garth's Lonham ward says he wants to help the area become more efficient and support the day-to-day running of the parish. James Curtis, a small business owner, also hopes to use his previous experience as a commissioner to assist with the local authority's work. Residents in Lonham will be able to vote on Thursday the 21st of May. Mr Curtis says he's opposed to the Moore Vannin offshore wind farm proposals and would have a sensible and prudent approach if elected.
3: The commissioners are always looking at the basic needs of a community. The bins collecting, you need to keep the pavements clear. There is the day-to-day running of a beautiful community. I think the community as it is at the moment is a lovely place to live, and I would look to be preserving rather than radically changing.
1: The other candidates standing in Lonham are James Hewison and Richard Taylor. A discussion tonight will be exploring how effective the island's drug laws are. Organised by the Positive Action Group, an undercover police officer, the chief executive of the Transform Drug Policy Foundation, and a father who lost both his sons to MDMA on the same night, will feature on the panel. It's taking place at the Manx Legion from 7:30. Turning to international news now, and Sir Keir Starmer's denied his premiership is over and is refusing to set out a timetable

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4: Thanks so much there, Amy. This afternoon, dry and bright with some sunny spells. Highs of 13 and a light southwesterly wind. It turns cloudy this evening because the rain's arriving and it's going to turn heavy at times. The wind's increasing fresh to strong. 8 or 9 is the temperature. And tomorrow, rain at first, clearing later.
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0: Cher, Do You Believe? Do you remember when all the controversy was at the time when that came out? That she digitised her voice. And it had been manipulated. You know, something that wasn't real and had been manufactured. They do know it was Cher, don't they? You know, most of her is, isn't it?
1: Grab your popcorn out, ladies and gentlemen. It's time for Manx at the Movies. How grim are the grind, pops on Brenner's Henia Sarah, T tres on Mananach, Ekna Filman.
0: Hokey cookie.
1: You ever danced with the devil in the pale moonlight?
0: That is the quote. Have you ever danced with the devil in the pale moonlight? This was from... to be honest, it was a major Hollywood film that started our interest in taking superheroes seriously. It was directed by Tim Burton. It was made in 1989.
1: You ever danced with the devil in the pale moonlight?
0: Dennis has managed to get it right. It starred, well, Jack Nicholson as the bad guy, but also Michael Keaton donning the cape and the mask for the first out of two films that he did. And I think he came back in a cameo in a recent film, didn't he? But it's not Beetlejuice. Beetlejuice doesn't wear a cape, I'll tell you now.
1: You ever danced with the devil in the pale moonlight?
0: Any ideas? If you want to win that Manx Radio popcorn, get texting 166 177. I was going to give you a clue such as no, but I won't, obviously.

0: me.
1: Westlife, Your Love Amazes Me. It's their current single, by the way. Yeah, they're still going. Yeah, I'm sure they must be near retirement by now. It's just gone 4:15, and yeah, I've got some travel information for you on the way shortly, and we'll check out what's happening with Christy as well. And I want you to get your thinking caps on when it comes to things that you most regret buying, okay? Because this is all spawned from the fact that when I went to the ABBA Voyage in London over the weekend, I went up to the merch store and I eventually decided to mortgage a kidney and get a fridge magnet, because like T-shirts were like 70 quid each or something like this. And I thought, even I have a limit when buying merch. But I want to, you know, and let's be honest, if I'd have bought a T-shirt, I would have regretted it for 70 quid. If I didn't regret it from spending too much money, my wife would have made me regret it. That's the way it works. Anyway, so keep thinking about that. First of all, though, it was on this day back in 2002 in the run-up to the World Cup, because, of course, it's just around the corner, an international survey said that England fans were top of the league for workers planning on taking a sickie to watch the World Cup. Mm. Still, I suppose, you know, it's nice to come top in something in England when it comes to football.
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1: Right, let's have a look on the high seas, shall we? Manxman in from Heysham at 6 o'clock tonight. All's well. Going back out again to Heysham tonight at 7:45. And Manan and Jun from Liverpool tonight at 10. As usual, that is all good. Down at the airport, I can tell you that arrivals and departures are all on time as well. That's all good. Crikey, can we make it a clean sweep? When it comes to the roads, obviously, they're going to begin to get busier as we welcome our visitors here towards the weekend with the start of the racing down on the Balham course, and then, of course, qualifying next week. So keep your wits about you. Generally, temporary lights on Whitebridge Road in Onchan. Also temporary lights on Glen Crutcher Road at the grandstand for TT Banner installation. In Braddon, there's temporary lights on the Braddon Road there. Also, Andrus, temporary lights on the Andrus Road there. In Laxey, temporary lights on Menorca Crossroads. In Peel, temporary lights on the Prom. And don't forget that the mountain road is closed for the next four evenings for verge and hedge cutting works. That's from 6:30 through until no later than 10:30 each night. You can't have bits of thorns and gorse bushes catching racers in the face, can we? So, there's your up-to-date travel information, but you are the eyes and ears on the island's highways for us. Christy will keep you up-to-date with the home run from 5, and if you've spotted anything, text us when it's safe to do so. 166 177.
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0: Williams Rock DJ. Can I say a big hello and happy birthday to Lynn, who's working hard in Douglas today? Lynn, a bit of Robbie for you there. Hope that brightened your day. And Lynn, not only many happy returns, but you're on the Robinson's birthday list. You could be winning a very special voucher when we do the birthday list draw with Chris Williams on the morning show at the beginning of next month, so do stay tuned for that one there, Lynn. Right, before we go any further, did you know that it was on this day in 2003, if you're a bit of, shall we say, nervous stomach or disposition, look away now, an Indian man set a new record for having the longest ear hair in the world. Lovely. The guy's ear hair measured, listen to this, 5.19 inches at its longest point. Yeah. It's a strange accolade to want to have, isn't it? Yeah, the man, a 50-year-old grocer, said he was inspired to try the record by an earlier holder of the record. Not only that, it is nice to know that the holder of the world record for the longest ear hair is actually a guy who handles food all day as a grocer, eh?
1: Grab your popcorn, else, ladies and gentlemen, it's time for Manx at the Movies. How grim are the grind, pops on Brenner's Henia Sarah, tea tress on Mananach, Ekna Filmen.
0: You have found this one difficult today.
1: You ever danced with the devil in the pale moonlight?
0: It was a film in 1989. It was a huge big deal at the time. Starred Michael Keaton in the title role. Although top billing went to Jack Nicholson playing the Joker, who did that line. It was, of course, Tim Burton's film version of Batman.
2: You ever dance with the devil in the pale moonlight?
0: Really quite a dark and disturbing film, that one. Before they all went a bit campy with the Val Kilmer and George Clooney era. But well done to everyone who got the correct answer and said it was from Batman. And the person who wins the Manx Radio popcorn is... Well, it's the Water Boys. I suppose that's more plural than a person, isn't it? So the Water Boys, congratulations to you. More Manx at the Movies tomorrow afternoon, same time.

0: Madonna, Like a Prayer on Manx Radio. It's just gone 4:30 in the afternoon show. Alex with you for another half an hour before Christy De Haven is here with the home run from 5 through until 6:30. Now, listen to this. That there's been a bit of a survey done. And this is a strange way of doing a survey, I thought. Of people scrolling through second-hand marketplaces, and it's revealing the same products appearing again and again and again, which is proving the kind of things that apparently people regret buying and then try and flog off. Okay, and it's things like walking pads. Is that the same as a treadmill, a walking pad? It's just a posh new name for it. And home fitness equipment. Yeah, I might fall into that category. Yeah, bought a treadmill. I think I've used it once. And the first time was very nice. Portable projectors. Really? Don't we just all have TVs nowadays? Didn't people in the 70s go through a period having like laser disc projectors in their home? Giant tumblers, expensive kitchen gadgets, you know, like bread makers and things like this. Countertop ice makers. Really? Was a fridge or freezer not good enough for you? And VR headsets. And all these things are apparently things we regret buying. So, is there anything, I mean, have you bought anything in the last 12 months that you sit there and you've bought it because it was, you'd either had one too many shandies and went on Amazon and thought, oh, that'd be a great idea, or you genuinely thought at the time, that would be wonderful and I will use it, maybe around, you know, New Year's resolution time, and then you've not used it ever again, and then you've tried to flog it on Facebook and no one is interested. Let me know. I would love to know if you fit into this category. Is it, you know, whatever a walking pad is, please let me know what that is, or a VR headset, an ice maker, a bread maker, all these things. Do you regret buying them? Or do you feel they were a good investment and you'll use them one day? Let me know. 166-177.
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9: I think my hair stopped growing. Is that even a thing? Haven't lost any of it, but something ain't the same. Maybe it's a metaphor. Is it even that deep? I think my hair stopped growing. Or is it me? Our car failed a couple times. He's probably sick of me. You said go easy on yourself, but what does that even mean? Sounds like good advice, but

Will Young and Your Game on Manx Radio. I have to be careful the way you say that, actually. It takes on a whole new different meaning depending where you put the emphasis. Your Game or Your Game? Moving on. Nick Jonas and Gut Punch before that. It's a fast approaching 4:45. Christy here with the home run, along with the charity of the week, after 5 o'clock, and all the top news stories of the day, and keeping you moving with your travel as well on the way home. Just a reminder once again that Mountain Road's closing the evenings this week between 6:30 and no later than 10:30, because they're trimming back all the hedges ahead of TT, of course. The first practice session gets underway a week today. Yes, that's come round quick, hasn't it? So it might be for some, maybe not for others, who knows? Do bear that in mind, that the TT course over the mountain will be closed tonight. So if you're heading home that way, or you're planning on going up and over the top later on this evening, you won't be able to. So there we go, bear that in mind. Now listen to this. On this day, 9 years ago now, the Court of Appeal judges in London refused Nestlé's attempts to trademark the shape of its famous four-fingered Kit Kat bar. Yeah, they tried to trademark a Kit Kat. Yeah, the shape of it, not the name, obviously. And, obviously after that, Nestlé faced a huge legal bill. You know, the barristers were going to try and dairy milk them dry for every penny they got.

0: James and Laid on Manx Radio. That's it for me for this evening. Christian Haven's up next with the home run. We've got more on that patient transfer story about one family's experience with it. An update on the Ballasalla bypass. Will it ever get connected up at that far end? We're going to hear more about that and the numerous local businesses benefiting from the Fury wedding at the weekend. And the charity of the week is the Alzheimer's Society. All up with Christy on next. Manx Radio. And before I go, by the way, I was in a Zoom meeting this morning and I told a joke and nobody laughed. Yeah. Turns out I'm not remotely funny.
1: No matter what, you got

0: In April's Tynwald sitting, the Health Minister moved a general debate on the mandate to Manx Care and Manx Care operating plan. With the recently announced resignation of Manx Care's Chief Executive Theresa Cope, I thought it was timely to listen to highlights from the debate. Other than the Minister and Chief Minister, just two MHKs took part in the debate. We hear their contributions in a gentle spat between two MLCs who also spoke. On agenda this evening at 6:30 p.m. on Manx Radio with me, Phil Gawn. Is health spending really under control, or is Tynwald just kicking that can of worms down the road?
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0: Well, many thanks to Alex for the home run back from ABBA Voyage. Amazing stuff. Christy with you coming up after the news with our Amy, and we're going to be finding out more on that patient transfer first story. We'll also have an update on the Balthane roundabout, the Ballasalla bypass, also hearing about the multiple local businesses benefiting from the big fury weird wedding at the weekend. We're on DAB online, smart devices and FM from Douglas in the Isle of Man, Shore Radio Vannin.
1: Manx Radio News at 5 o'clock. Fast am I. I'm Amy Griffiths. Manx Care says it faced additional financial pressures when deficiencies in its staffing were pointed out. Outgoing Chief Executive Officer Theresa Cope has been giving evidence to the Tynwald Social Affairs Committee. It's amid ongoing discussions about the cost of health spending across the island. Ms Cope says they were informed of areas which urgently needed to be filled.
2: There was a Royal College of Physicians review of medicine, which identified we had substantial gaps in our medical workforce. At all levels, the Manx Care Board, supported by the DHSC, agreed in-year investment to be able to increase the number of medical staffing.
1: The Department of Environment, Food and Agriculture is seeking a three-year plan to lower the subvention received by the Isle of Man meat plant. Last year, the abattoir received more than £4 million in government funding. A new board was appointed in April after a review of the structure of the business and a vote of no confidence by the Manx National Farmers Union. DEFA Chief Officer Tim Cowsell says they have to be careful when setting out changes at the plant.
3: We ran through the process of the new board members, and we've got some really unique experience. We've got on-island experience, and we've also got off-island experience. So we can get that balance between the two and make sure that we're kind of moving forward. I think we're feeling confident in position, but it's incredibly difficult because the last thing we want to do is impact the farming community as a result of us trying to make cut and in that system when it's so important to us.
1: The planning committee has approved a scheme to process and store waste asphalt in the old Turkeyland quarry. It's part of a wider series of applications from the Department of Infrastructure to support the development of a bypass around Ballasalla village. The DOI says the site would be able to manage hazardous waste safely, and without the facility it would have to ship the waste off island. Aaron Michaels' first candidate has declared their intention to stand in September's general election. Paul Weatherall is the chair of the Liberal Vannin Party and says his priority will be openness and transparency about how government decisions will affect constituents. In a statement, he says the island has had 5 years of dither and indecision, citing housing and local authority reform as some of his key issues. The owners of a local business have told Manx Radio they're really proud of all the work that went into the most talked about event of the weekend. On Saturday, boxing champion Tyson Fury's 16-year-old daughter Venezuela and her now husband Noah Price got married in St John's Church. Over the past 2 days, there have been countless articles in the UK press featuring photos from the celebration, which featured a wide array of Manx businesses. Gemma Middleton is from party planners, the event stylist Isle of Man, who pulled together the whole event.
4: You wouldn't believe how many people were involved locally, and what a great opportunity for all of those companies when they could use anybody they wanted, but they really did support local, which is great for us, it's great for the island.
1: Now, I refuse to jinx this, but there are hopes that this TT could be warm and sunny. Ronald's Way Met Office has been looking at the weather charts ahead of this year's festival. The racing fortnight starts next Monday, but Adrian Cowan says it could be nice for pre-TT too, which starts on Friday.

0: Minister says his government could consider making pitch invasions a criminal offence. John Swinney says he's deeply concerned after fans stormed Parkhead near the end of Celtic's Premiership title win against Hearts on Saturday. And Shakira has been acquitted of tax fraud following an 8-year dispute. Spain's National High Court has ordered the tax authority to reimburse £48 million. Manx Radio News at 4 minutes past five. Our next is at 6 o'clock. 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
4: And it is 5 minutes past five, I can tell you, because George Shimon has told us. We just heard a bit about the coming weather, which sounds actually quite promising. For the moment, though, cloud is going to lower and thicken this evening. Rain will come in from the southwest. Better get the clothes in from the line. Turning heavy at times overnight. The light southerly wind is going to back southeast and strengthen, bringing the risk of some minor coastal overtopping at high tide tonight. That is going to be in the early hours of the morning, in fact, at 1:30 a.m. Minimum temperatures overnight, 9 degrees. The last of that rain will clear to scattered showers tomorrow morning, with some bright intervals developing at times. Feeling quite breezy in the fresh to strong southerly wind, and a top temperature of 14 tomorrow. And then Wednesday, mostly dry and bright, spells of sunshine with one or two passing showers, and temperatures of 15 degrees. That's much better. The sun will set this evening at 20 past nine and rise tomorrow at 9 minutes past five.
3: 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The Home Run with Christy De Haven.
4: Welcome to the programme. It is The Home Run. Christy with you, and Siobhan's going to join us shortly as well. Hope you had a lovely weekend, whatever you're up to. Did you make it to IM1? I hear it was hilarious. Some of us had to do a radio show and missed it. It does sound like it was great fun. Well done to all involved. So this evening, we are shortly going to be hearing from the Interim Director of Operations and the outgoing Chief Executive of Manx Care, describing how the body's trying to cut its enormous staffing bill. And then following on from that, more from our breakfast story about patient transfer. Also, our local democracy reporter is going to join us shortly. And there was that big wedding at the weekend, the Furies. It was a famous wedding. We're going to be hearing how that benefited a number of local businesses here on the Isle of Man. But now, fast approaching 8 minutes past five, and Siobhan joins us for the top story of the day.
5: Fast am I, Christy?
4: Fast am I.
5: The Interim Director of Operations and the outgoing Chief Executive Officer of Manx Care have been describing how the body is trying to cut its enormous staffing bill. It's pulling back on relying on temporary agency and bank staff, and instead filling as much as they can existing vacancies. Sean Stacey and Theresa Cope have been given evidence today to the Tynwald Social Affairs Committee. Ms Cope said one pressure on staffing came from an external report.
6: There was a Royal College of Physicians review of medicine, which identified we had substantial gaps in our medical workforce at all levels, at consultant level and at junior doctor level. The Manx Care Board, supported by the DHSC, agreed investment, in-year investment, to be able to increase the number of medical staffing. That did place quite a substantial cost pressure into the organisation, and that's what we've worked through during the financial planning for this year.
7: The main pressures were in the support for general medicine. There had been a long period of time where general medicine was reliant on temporary doctors undertaking the activities to support the demand generated mainly through the emergency department. So people are presenting in the emergency department and requiring ongoing care. We

0: set about trying to move away from employing significant numbers of temporary doctors at every grade, so consultant and hospital grade doctors, and converting those as appropriate, so not to grow the workforce beyond where it was needed, but matching the demand of activity. We have set about recruiting to those posts, which we've managed to do, which has then reduced the overspend quite considerably. We also, with nursing, took quite a significant approach in reducing the temporary, so again, agency nursing workforce and the use of bank.
1: That was Manx Care's Interim Director of Operations, Sean Stacey, and outgoing Chief Executive Officer, Theresa Cope, giving evidence to Tynwald's Social Affairs Committee there today.
2: And while we're on the subject of health, we now turn our attention to the lengths an Isle of Man family had to go through to bring their dad home from a hospital in the UK. In November, Amy Guy's 75-year-old father was diagnosed with kidney cancer for a third time and was referred to Churchill Hospital in Oxford. That's where, the family says, it ran into trouble with the patient transfer system, as Amy's been telling Chanel Suku.
3: Patient transfers said they would fly us to Birmingham and we had to get the train. When you're fit and healthy, absolutely fine, and it's not a problem. Unfortunately, on his way home from Oxford, he had some medical devices in, so he had drains in his surgery site and he had a catheter, and patient transfers then said, you have to find your own way back from Oxford to the airport, and all they did was book the flights. I had to phone Logan Air to let them know what he was travelling with, and they sorted out his assistance in Birmingham Airport, so we didn't have to worry about the queue's security. The issue was, Oxford is about an hour and a half away from Birmingham, and trying to find a local taxi company that were willing to do the round trip was proving impossible. I thought that patient transfers would have been able to arrange a collection by an ambulance firm or a transfer firm from the hospital. I was quite angry at the time, having been sat in the hospital having the phone call with patient transfers, and I thought, it can't just be us. And sadly, what I found from people's responses is, we're not alone.
4: What change would you like to see?
3: I would just like to see more empathy from patient transfers. I would like that to be able to help with the logistics of getting someone from a hospital to a departure airport. And it's as simple as that. And I was like, why don't they do that? Why are they leaving people who are vulnerable with no support? My dad was really lucky that I was allowed to be with him. And if you were on your own, I don't know what you'd do.
4: Has anyone from Manx Care or from patient transfers reached out to you?
3: So I emailed Manx Care on Saturday to get a full transcript of the conversation. Claire Christian, to her credit, has sent me a private message, and I am speaking to her about what our situation was and what we found and what we think improvements are needed. We're a little island. They can't do all the surgeries over here. That is what it is, and it's totally understandable. But you can't leave people who are ill on their own. For me, it's not about the finances. It's about, what if my dad didn't have me? He's a widower. He's 75 and he's going through cancer for the third time.
2: That was Amy Guy speaking to Chanel there about her father's experience with patient transfer. We have had a response from Manx Care on this topic, haven't we, Siobhan?
1: Yeah, Christy. So in response, Manx Care says it's very sorry to hear about the family's experience and that it understands how distressing this situation must have been during what is already a challenging time. It says patient safety and well-being are always priority. All patients prior to discharge will be assessed as fit to travel before leaving hospital, and the aim is to ensure travel arrangements are appropriate to each individual's clinical needs within the constraints of the travel schedules. It says it's developed travel arrangements and contracts to support patients travelling within the North West area. That provision of travel and accommodation expenses by Manx Care is governed by the National Health Service Expenses in Attending Hospitals Regulations 2004. Now, those regulations provide for the payment or reimbursement of travel and accommodation expenses only where a patient is receiving NHS-provided hospital or specialist services. For journeys outside of the Liverpool or North West area, it's usually practice for patients to arrange their own transport between hospital and the airport and reclaim reasonable costs. However, where patients are unable to do this or need additional support, it can arrange and fund transport in advance. It says support is also available where clinically required, including an accompanying member of staff or funding for a family member to travel. It adds, it's particularly sorry to hear concerns about communication from the patient transfer service. Manx Care says compassionate and clear communication is essential, and it will review this feedback carefully to ensure patients and families feel better supported throughout their journey.
2: Many thanks for that, Siobhan. I can tell you from personal experience as well, there is a difference as well between how they handle patient transfer and the air ambulance as well with regards to claiming back expenses. So if you've experienced anything like this, do let us know, 166177, or email studio@manxradio.com.
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2: Thank you, Quayside. Well, we'll look at the roads first. Something to be aware of in the evenings every night this week, or at least for part of this week. The Mountain Road is going to be closed up to and including Thursday. This is for hedge cutting work. The closure is in place between Barool Park, Ramsey and the Cregner Bar from 6:30 through till 10:30, no later than 10:30 every night. So the first night this evening, and it will run up to and including Thursday, unless they get it finished earlier than that, in which case we will, of course, let you know. You can access all the usual places via the usual diversions. In Onchan, there's those lights on Whitebridge Road near Ballacrink. In Braddon, the lights on Braddon Road near the Strang Roundabout. In Laxey, lights on Ramsey Road at Benorca Crossroads. There's those rolling closures in place on the Tosby Road. That's right through until October. And then in Andrus, there's temporary lights on the Andrus Road near the entrance to the church for waterworks. If you are on your journey home and you notice anything that you think might affect the journey of others, do let us know so we can let them know. 166177. Over at the airport, the only slight issue we can see is there is a little bit of a delay on the Manchester arrival, but only about 10 minutes or so. And looking at the sailings, everything seems to be running to time. So the Manxman will be getting into Douglas at around 6 p.m. this evening. Let's see, she will then go back out to Heysham at 7:45. Mananin will be arriving in Liverpool about 5:45, and then she'll be leaving there at 7:15, back here at 10 p.m.
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0: That's Walk the Moon, Shut Up and Dance. We're all very distracted in the studio. I should say we have a lovely view right over the headland there where the poppy is. Siobhan, there's activity.
1: Well, there's just a little spaniel running around loving life. And if anyone is sat in their car listening to us on Douglas Head right now, look to your right down towards the little like binoculars. He's loving it. He's running around. I've never seen a happier dog.
0: I have to say, I feel very lucky being up here because my where my sort of office area is, I overlook that. And quite often, if I'm feeling stressed for whatever reason, I look out and just see all the dogs.
1: Yeah.
0: And
1: see
0: it just brings me so much
1: around.
0: Joy. See your dog running around.
2: Where I sit in the Manx Radio newsroom is opposite Siobhan. So if I'm having a bad day, I just look at my great colleague over here and she puts a smile on my face.
0: And that is the voice of Emma Draper, who clearly needs something from Siobhan. I'm not entirely sure what it is, but we look forward to hearing about that later. Just before we hear the update on Balfane, you were talking off air there, Emma, about Eurovision. You watched it, did you?
2: Oh, yes. Yes, I do love Eurovision. Despite everything that's going on in the world, I do think it's quite a big source of joy. And it's just so much fun. And I have been listening to the winning song on repeat quite a lot today.
0: Did you agree with it winning?
2: Yes, I loved
0: Bulgaria,
2: it.
0: Bulgaria,
2: yeah. I loved the song so much. It was so catchy. She was amazing. She had so much like stage presence and she was really engaging. So I think it was a really worthy winner.
0: Oh, absolutely. Do you know, if any of you watched it, do let us know. I did ask on Friday if anyone was having a Eurovision party to let me know. I feel if we're talking about you watching Eurovision, you should probably do a particular shout out, Emma.
2: Yes, we did have a mini Eurovision party because it was my mum's birthday on Saturday and I love her very much. So if you're listening to this, Mum, happy birthday.
0: There you go. Happy birthday from all of us. We'll come back to you, Siobhan, because I know there's a good reason why you weren't watching Eurovision. So we'll come back to you in a few minutes about that one because we need to hear all about I Am One. More on that shortly. However, it is now 5:22 and this morning the planning committee approved a scheme to process and store waste asphalt in the old Turkeyland quarry. This is part of a wider series of applications from the Department of Infrastructure to support the development of a bypass around Ballasalla village. Our local democracy reporter Emma Draper, as you've just been hearing, is here with us and you were at the hearing today. So Emma, what was this application for specifically?
2: So this application was for the temporary storage of the waste material, which is something that has been holding up the project for a little while. The planning officer in charge of the application said that the asphalt would be subject to a two-stage crushing process, after which it can be used for construction. Scott Duncan, who spoke on behalf of the DOI, said the site would be able to manage hazardous waste safely, and that without the facility, the department would have to wait for technology to be developed or ship the waste off the island. He also said that the processing would be strictly time limited to align with the construction of the bypass, which is estimated to take between 6 to 8 months. Chair of the planning committee, Rob Callister, MHK, did raise a concern that the application is for temporary use, but Mr. Duncan confirmed that the application about the long-term use was underway.
0: Which is all very interesting. However, the big question everyone really wants to know is, are there any updates on the bypass and the roundabout?
2: Yes, there are. So last summer, there was a drop-in session organised by the department to inform residents of the latest plans. At the time, those proposals showed two phases, with the road becoming one way. So people will be able to travel north from Castletown past the airport and onto Douglas. But those wanting to go south would be diverted onto a different route. And earlier this year, Infrastructure Minister Tim Cruckle said the roundabout would be under construction by September this year and fully operational by spring 2027. But that was dependent on these plans for asphalt storage and processing being approved.
0: Many thanks for that, Emma. I'm guessing there's plenty more of this available to read elsewhere.
2: Yes, there is. The full story is available on the Manx Radio website.
0: Thanks, Emma.
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0: That is Emma Bunton, and that song, oh, I've completely forgotten her name. Fabulous artist that I really like. That's a version of her song. That's really, that's unhelpful, Siobhan, isn't
1: it?
0: Apologies.
1: You're so professional.
0: Aren't I? Oh, I can see the album cover and everything.
1: Describe
0: it's
1: the
0: so
1: album
0: good.
1: Cover. That's going to be great for radio as well.
0: It'll come to me as we're talking. Okay. I guarantee
1: Shout
0: you.
1: Shout it out when you remember.
0: Okay. Well, there are a number of events on the island this weekend, one of which I'm going to talk to you about shortly. However, one in particular has maybe garnered a bit more attention than others, hasn't it?
1: I think that's an understatement. We're talking, of course, about the wedding between boxing champion Tyson Fury's 16-year-old daughter Venezuela and her now husband Noah Price. Now, that wedding took place at St. John's Church, the Furies having moved to the Isle of Man last year. Over the past 2 days, there's been countless articles featuring photographs from the celebration, which featured a wide array of Manx businesses. One with a big role to play in Saturday's nuptials was party planners The Events Stylists IOM. Lewis Foster has been out and about this afternoon to speak with the owners, Gemma Middleton and Bianca Gray.
2: So they came to us with quite a specific idea of what they wanted. Obviously, with every wedding, we try and cater exactly to what our client wants. Thankfully, this time the guys came to us with exactly a very specific image in mind of what they wanted their wedding to look like, very particular colours. It just so happened they were Manx colours, you know, the sort of light blue and yellow of Manx tartan. But they, you know, they had in mind exactly the colours they wanted to use. And we love that, to be honest. It really helps us out when we're, if somebody comes with a really specific vision, we just got to bring their vision to life, to be honest.
3: And it seems they were happy with it, I suppose.
2: Yeah, you hope so. You hope so with every wedding, don't you, that your clients are entirely happy. They seem really happy, and the day was just beautiful.
3: Aside from yourselves, of course, a number of Manx businesses involved in this event, and a lot of press attention, not just from the Isle of Man, but in the UK especially. What does that mean to be on that platform? Did you feel that extra pressure? Were you aware of it?
4: So I don't think in the run-up we were really aware of the, well, there wasn't any extra pressure as far as we were concerned. It's, we treat all our events the same. It became apparent on Thursday and Friday when we were setting up, because obviously there was press and everything around everywhere, which we'd been told might happen, but we kind of didn't really believe it until it actually happened, because, you know, it's not often that you get paps just getting in and out of your van at the hotel or wherever it is that you're setting up. So that side of it was very different from us, from our, you know, your weekly day in and day out of what we do. But that saying, you know, I think the actual preparation of everything was absolutely fine. And, you know, we started early. We were very organised. Our team worked extremely hard. And, yeah, we're just really proud that we've done it.
2: And from a local vendor perspective, how amazing that, you know, on a small island, those guys could use anybody they wanted. And like, they really did support locally. You know, there were us, and there were the Liam Gilman, the photographer, Millennium Media, Platinum Cars, Aileth Braithwaite Harpist, Justin from ELS. We just, and tons, Elaine Flowers for the bouquet. You wouldn't believe how many people were involved locally. And what a great opportunity for all of those companies when they could use anybody they wanted, but they really did support local, which is great for us, it's great for the island.
3: I think I clicked on one article online from one of the multinationals overseas and found a screenshot of a menu there from it was the Comus, wasn't it, in the evening, and main course Manx sirloin right there, and to have that word and that menu item listed, that's big, isn't it? What do you think this will have an effect going forward, do you hope?
2: We hope it'll have an effect going forward. You know, obviously on the Isle of Man we have a captive audience. There's only a set amount of people that live here, and so there's only a set amount of events you can do if you don't travel nationally or internationally, which I don't think many vendors do. But we have so many creative people on the island in all sorts of industries, and it's great that we kind of get to showcase that a little bit. And hopefully, you know, this might sort of open a few doors in order to do some things off the island as well. But to be honest, it's just great to show the Isle of Man in a really positive light. Everything we've read has been really positive, and, well, you know, all the vendors have just really enjoyed working with something so huge.
0: Thanks to Lewis for that. Chatting with Gemma Middleton and Bianca Gray from the Event Stylists Isle of Man, who were involved in that big, big wedding. We both, but separately from each other, drove through the chaos in St John's,
1: didn't we? Well, yeah. Well, so me and Lewis were on our way into Peel for a certain Manx Radio event, which was happening later on. I know you keep trailing this, so I'll let you do the big reveal there. And we were like, oh, it's busy here. There must be a wedding on. I had no idea that this wedding was happening. So it shows how a figure on the pulse I was. was last week, so not a clue. And then Howard came through, what, about 20 minutes after us, and he got stuck in a lot of traffic and was saying, oh, it's, you know, all the weddings happening. And I was like,
0: what wedding?
1: And then you similarly went through and got stuck in a lot of traffic as well.
0: Yeah, just saw some people milling around thinking, oh, they look quite pretty. I wonder what's going on here. But then, of course, I was on the live lounge. And so being live in the studio, I got numerous messages in. Do you know what the majority of the messages said? Look at all of this amazing media representing the wedding, all of which says that it happened on the Isle of Wight.
1: Oh.
0: I know, there was one story that I found that said Isle of Man, and depressingly it was the Mirror.
1: Well, lots of the coverage that we've looked at today does actually say the Isle of Man.
0: I think they must have changed it.
1: They've probably gone, oh, oops. And yeah, well, yeah, because even Tyson Fury now says he boxes out of the Isle of Man, so you'd think they'd get this right,
0: that.
1: You know?
0: And that's the point of that lovely piece from Lewis there, is that it has supported a lot of local businesses. And in fact, a friend of mine who is an independent business over here has actually been working with them on the TV show as well, because of course the whole thing was filmed, wasn't it? And they are doing their At Home with the Furies on the Isle of Man, and so there's other businesses benefiting from them being here respect as well.
1: Yeah, I believe in the morning of, didn't Tyson go into Greens for a coffee and the camera crew were there? And it's just mad, isn't it? Because you'll probably, we'll all end up watching that now just to see like local faces or like a little business, like, oh, we know where that is, we know who that is. It's and like Lewis said, there was a bit of a trip when you sort of see things from inside the reception, and it said like Manx sirloin is like on the meal menu, and just it being such local businesses and local produce. It's really cool.
0: Good for them. Thank you, Furious. And we hope you had a lovely day despite the rain. Right, let's get some of these.
5: Man Benham, for all your business and legal needs.
0: I'm talking, of course, about the headlines. It is 25 to 6. Siobhan, what are the headlines today?
1: Manx Kerr has been ordered to reprocess a Freedom of Information request originally submitted nearly 3.5 years ago after failing to provide the details sought should be exempt. The request submitted by Manx Radio asked how much the health board spent distributing leaflets about winter healthcare options in 2022. The planning committee has approved a scheme to process and store waste asphalt in the old Turkeyland quarry. It's part of a wider series of applications from the Department of Infrastructure to support the development of a bypass around Balasala village. The Department of Environment, Food and Agriculture is seeking a 3-year plan to lower the subvention received by the Isle of Man meat plant. Last year, the abattoir received more than £4 million in government funding. Further afield, the UK Prime Minister is remaining defiant as he insists he won't be walking away from number 10. Sir Keir Starmer says he's not setting a timetable for his departure despite growing calls for his resignation. Two 24-hour strikes planned by London Underground drivers have been suspended. Members of the RMT union were due to walk out from midday tomorrow and again on Thursday in a dispute over the working week. And Shakira has been acquitted of tax fraud following an 8-year dispute. Spain's National High Court has ordered the tax authority to reimburse £48 million.
0: That is a lot of money. Many thanks for that, Siobhan. And thanks as well to Lynn in Ballybeg, who sent in a fabulous photo of their Eurovision party. We all had a country to represent, she says, and the buffet included food from your country. What a delicious feast and lots of fun. And you all look fabulous. Might talk Eurovision with our Darren, who's going to bring the sport for us shortly. First, though.
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0: This is kind of Darren's entrance music in a way. It's Adele, Rolling in the Deep.

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1: And rolling into the studio, we have Darren Timpson with the latest sport for us. What are you telling us today, Darren?
2: Yeah, starting in football, Corinthians booked their place in the Manx Quality Sheds Hospital Cup final on Saturday. The Whites swept to an 8-0 home win over Division 2 underdog St George's, meaning Corinthians will meet Onken in this week's showdown for the silverware. The Bala Fletcher side remain on course for a potential treble as well this season after already securing the Railway Cup and E-Cup FA Cup this campaign. Meanwhile, Ramsey Youth Centre and Old Boys remain in pole position in the Arden and Drugon Limited Division 2 promotion race after a 3-2 home win over Castletown, whose own hopes of going up were ended by the loss. Moran also remain in the promotion hunt after a big 9-1 win over Governors Athletic. Sticking with football, the Isle of Man's women's national team in at 2 wins in 7 days after a 2-1 friendly victory over FC United of Manchester at the weekend. 2 goals in the last 20 minutes at the ball in Douglas from Sarah Wignall and Tia List helped the Manx side fight back to take the win. That came after the visitors had led early on through an Emily Walton penalty. The Isle of Man women's team will next be in action on the 26th to the 27th of June at the Cherry Godfrey Cup in Guernsey. The Isle of Man head into the tournament as defending champions. And in rugby, the first Isle of Man national rugby side for more than 20 years had mixed results during a double-header of fixtures off Ireland on Saturday. Facing teams from Warrington RFUC, the Isle of Man squad took a convincing 57-12 victory over Warrington's first team. Meanwhile, Ellen Vannon's squad fell to a narrow 29-31 defeat at the hands of Warrington's second squad. Earlier this week, the Isle of Man Rugby Development Officer Chris Hatton said there are now hopes in the long term for the national setup to become a more regular occurrence in the local game.
1: Many thanks for that, Darren. Did you like your intro music? Adele,
2: I loved it.
1: I mean, I missed out on the fact that we all know that you're a massive Jamiroquai fan.
2: So yeah, they're the only band I listen to.
1: So I'll play some Jamiroquai in a moment. I should ask on the music note, though, did you watch Eurovision at the weekend?
2: Yeah, I watched about halfway, went to the UK and called it a day.
1: And that was it?
2: Yeah.
1: I mean, they really didn't do very well.
3: Well, they won, no. I thought. You didn't watch when they won? No. UK won.
2: Yeah, did they?
3: Is that a spoiler alert? Yeah.
2: Well, yeah.
1: Wasn't it more like, look, Mum, no points?
3: He did an interview. I saw this actually yesterday where someone went, what you'll do if you get the dreaded nil point? And he went, it's a good t-shirt opportunity. Look, Mum, no points.
1: You see? It's like I'm his marketing person. It's quite good though, isn't it? A little bit depressing. I mean, you didn't watch it though because you were busy doing I Am One, Siobhan. Tell us all about it.
3: I was. It was good. As always, it seemed to go down well. We got some good laughs in there. It's always a little bit daunting when you sort of look out at the very beginning and see some like sitting MHKs there and you think, oh no, you've got a sketch about you. And then but they took it very, very well, I will say. We even did a quiz during the sort of interval of guess which MHK did this in Tynwald kind of thing, and then the prize was some I Am One t-shirts. And do you know who won the t-shirts?
1: I do, but I think you should reveal.
3: Yeah, the two MHKs.
1: Surprise.
3: And then we had audience members going, it's a fix, and we were like, no, they just, you know, are in Tynwald all the time,
1: exactly.
3: So they've got them.
1: It'd be more embarrassing if they didn't win.
3: Yes,
1: to be fair.
3: Yeah, one of them did say that maybe they would try and wear them to Tynwald sitting this week, so we'll see whether two members turn up in their I Am One t-shirts. I would like them, if they're listening, please do. I think it would be amazing.
1: That would be amazing. And a big shout out as well to Rianne, who made one of the sketches considerably more funny by not saying a thing.
3: Yeah, there was a physical comedy there. Yep. Anyone there will know what we're on about. I can't. Let's not go into it on the radio right now. But yes, it was very good. That's where I fully corpsed and couldn't get it back together to carry on with the sketch. But
1: well, the thing we keep getting asked is this going to be available to listen to at some point?
3: It will be. We recorded it all, and there were some mics facing the audience as well to get some of that reaction. And I believe the plan is to sort of tighten it up a bit, because obviously some of it like that, there was physical comedy that won't work. So Howard has the master file and he will be editing it down, and it will be a podcast. And obviously when we have a date for that, we'll let you know.
1: Well done, everyone. And of course, the broadcast versions of I Am One up for an ARIA again this year, nominated for an ARIA.
3: Yes, so he's off this week, isn't he, to London?
1: I believe it's on
3: Thursday evening, I think.
1: Oh, so all the very... He's been nominated every year for about the past 26 years.
3: I know.
1: Which is longer than the series has been running, so that's kind of amazing. But yeah,
3: I did say there's some famous faces in the room that if they don't come back with selfies with them, yours will be... Greg James will be there. I've told Lewis Foster, who's going, that Lewis Foster needs to get a picture with Greg James. As our Greg James, I think he's got the hair of the building to rival Greg James. And what are they called? French and Saunders are there.
1: Oh my goodness! Well,
3: they might be
1: there.
3: They're nominated, definitely. I hope they end up on a table with them.
1: So Howard is up against French and Saunders and others, isn't he?
3: Yeah, in his category. Yeah.
1: Well, all the very best, Howard, and well done to you, Siobhan and Lewis, and everyone involved in Iron One, because I've heard nothing but wonderful things about it.
3: Well, thank you.
1: You're very welcome. I'm going to play a song for you now, Darren. Can you guess who it's by?
2: Jamiroquai?
1: It is indeed. Wow. It's Little Al, and it's especially for you, Darren. I know you love him and don't listen to anyone else.
2: I really don't.
1: Yeah, enjoy this. Dance away.

that is for, oh, Darren, a bit of Jamiroquai there. This is the new one from Olivia Rodrigo now here on Manx Radio. 10 to 6, Christy with you through till 6:30.

Olivia Rodrigo. Coming up next, we'll have all the latest news for you at 6 p.m. And to take us there, we've got Miles Smith for you.

0: In April's Tynwald sitting, the Health Minister moved a general debate on the mandate to Manx Care and Manx Care Operating Plan. With the recently announced resignation of Manx Care's Chief Executive, Theresa Cope, I thought it was timely to listen to highlights from the debate. Other than the Minister and Chief Minister, just two MHKs took part in the debate. We hear their contributions in a gentle spat between two MLCs who also spoke. On agenda this evening at 6:30 p.m. on Manx Radio with me, Phil Gawn. Is health spending really under control, or is Tynwald just kicking that can of worms down the road?
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0: So coming up in the next half hour, it is a Monday, so we'll have the first of our pieces with our brand new charity of the week with Kell Properties. And with it being Dementia Action Week, our charity this week is the Alzheimer's Society, the Isle of Man branch. So I'll be hearing from Claire and Gina in the next half hour. Also, loads of great music as well to get you through on your journey home this evening. We're on DAB, online, smart devices and FM from Douglas in the Isle of Man, Shore Radio Famine. 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
1: We have substantial gaps in our medical workforce at all levels. The Manx Care Board, supported by the DHSC, agreed in-year investment to be able to increase the number of medical staffing.
2: Aaron Michael's first candidate has declared their intention to stand in September's general election. Paul Weatherall is the chair of the Liberal Vannin Party and says his priority will be openness and transparency about how government decisions will affect constituents. In a statement, he says the island has had 5 years of dither and indecision, citing housing and local authority reform as some of his key issues. The owners of a local business have told Manx Radio they're really proud of all the work that went into the most talked about event of the weekend. On Saturday, boxing champion Tyson Fury's 16-year-old daughter Venezuela and her now husband Noah Price got married in St John's Church. There have been countless articles in the UK press featuring photos from the celebration, which included a wide array of Manx businesses. Gemma Middleton is from party planners the event stylist Isle of Man, who pulled together the whole event.
3: You wouldn't believe how many people were involved locally, and what a great opportunity for all of those companies when they could use anybody they wanted, but they really did support local, which is great for us, it's great for the island.
2: There's hope that this year's TT could be warm and sunny. Ronald's Way Met Office has been looking at the weather charts ahead of this year's festival. The racing fortnight starts next Monday, and Adrian Cowan says it could be nice for pre-TT too, which starts on Friday.
4: It's an improving situation on our charts for this weekend and into next week as well. Most weather models have got a consensus now of quieter winds thanks to high pressure and temperatures on the rise. Looks like the breezes will swing from south to southeast, and at this time of the year that brings warmer air for next week, so fingers crossed for that.
2: Turning to international news now, and the British Prime Minister's rejected calls to set out a timetable for his departure as he confirms he'll back the Labour candidate in the Makerfield by-election. It's widely tipped to be Greater Manchester Mayor Andy Burnham, who's expected to launch a leadership bid if he wins. Channel 4 has removed all previous seasons of Married at First Sight UK from its streaming platforms. The broadcaster says it follows very serious allegations of wrongdoing against a small number of past contributors. It denies failures in welfare protocols. And outgoing Liverpool players Andy Robertson and Mo Salah will be celebrated before the final game of the season at Anfield. Fan mosaics will be shown for both players in two of the stands. Manx Radio News at 6:03, and that's all from us for now. You can stay up to date, though, by following Manx Radio on social media or going to manxradio.com.
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6: Seeing things a little differently can give you a unique perspective. And at FIM Capital, we know that with perspective comes purpose. 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

went in next, took a bullet in the chest. So I hit him on the head, and the only thing that was anywhere near me, a tin of baked beans and a woman's weekly. I got the cash, picked you up and made a dash. We didn't get too far, we made it to the parking lot. 40 cops in front of me.

0: space. Friends of the Isle of Man. I think we can say that anyway. So that was Me and You versus the World. And before that, it was Dua Lipa and Houdini here on The Home Run. Christy with you through till 6:30. Then Phil will be here with Agenda for you coming up after this. And then, of course, it's Greatest Hits. And I'll talk you through what else is coming up on this evening's Manx Radio shortly. But now it's time for this.
1: The Charity of the Week. 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
2: Hi, I'm Claire Cobberley. I'm the local service manager at the Alzheimer's Society.
3: And I'm Gina Claridge, a dementia advisor for the Alzheimer's Society.
1: How did the charity start and what is its purpose?
2: The national charity started in 1979 and its purpose was to support people with Alzheimer's disease. That charity has expanded and grown and now operates in England, Northern Ireland, Wales, Isle of Man and Guernsey. And the charity on the Isle of Man started in 2013 and has grown from there. So our main purpose is to bring help and hope to people living with dementia. That's through our local services, to offer one-to-one support and to provide social interactions.
1: Tell us about your team.
2: So we've got myself, Claire, as the manager. We've got Gina, who is our dementia advisor. We have a new member of staff started today, Lauren, who's busy working away at her learning. And we've got some volunteers. So we've got a telephone support volunteer, Gemma. We've got Frankie and Mandy, who are our fantastic group support volunteers. And they also double up as being fundraising volunteers as well. We have two dementia ambassadors who deliver our Dementia Friends awareness sessions. That's Patrick Swanee and Claire Watson.
1: Who is the charity for?
3: The charity's for people who are living with dementia. And the support that we offer can be anything from practical support, emotional support, or guiding and signposting them to the services around them in the community. But we're also concentrating more on the unpaid carers as well, for the family who are looking after their individual and giving them the same levels of support. And that can be through either one-to-one or through our group services.
1: Which other organisations do you work with?
2: So we work with Manx Care, Older Persons Mental Health Service, and the day services predominantly. We also work with the Admiral Nurse Service, who are palliative nurses for dementia. We also work with various other third sector, Age Concern, Manx Deaf Society, Sight Matters. All of those are organisations we will signpost to and use their services alongside our own.
1: The Charity of the Week, brought to you by Kell Properties.
0: And a wonderful job they do. We will hear more from Claire on the programme tomorrow and also Gina, who came up to the studio with her. And throughout this week, we'll hear plenty from them as well. 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
0: Two excellent tunes for you now. One relatively recent from MGMT, and then some Otis Redding. Yes, please.

0: Excellent stuff. Otis Redding and Love Man here on Manx Radio. Before that, MGMT and Kids. I can never decide which song I like best of theirs, that one or Time to Pretend. So coming up shortly, Phil is here with Agenda for you. And then Chris Kinley is here with your greatest hits at 7 p.m. Ian Cottier has Time for Brass at 9. And Dave Moore is After Hours for you at 10 p.m. this evening. Looking ahead to breakfast tomorrow morning, this is what they've got planned. What could drug reform look like on the Isle of Man? Experts on the topic have been discussing the impact at a public meeting. Also, John Moss was at the Health Committee. We've been hearing from him this evening on The Home Run. More on that in the morning. We'll also hear from the second candidate standing in this week's Garth Commissioners by-election. And as the build-up to TT continues, the lap record holder tells us how his preparations are going. All that on breakfast tomorrow morning with Ben and Sean. Don't miss it. It's always an excellent listen. But that's pretty much it from me. I'm going to leave you with a huge 90s hit that I think our Benjamin Hartley will approve of. Breakfast, Ben. But I'll find out from him. I'll ask him tomorrow and see if he enjoyed it. I'll be back with you tomorrow from 5 p.m. with, of course, all the latest stories for you, the traffic, the travel, updates and developments from the breakfast stories as well. And looking forward to seeing you then. In the meantime, have a lovely evening. I'm going to leave you with Snap and The Power to Wake Me Up. It's a bit late now, but it'll help. Manx Radio.
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0: In April's Tynwald sitting, the Health Minister moved a general debate on the mandate to Manx Care and Manx Care Operating Plan. With the recently announced resignation of Manx Care's Chief Executive Theresa Cope, I thought it was timely to listen to highlights from that debate. First, the Minister introduces the debate.
1: This mandate and operating plan set a clear direction for 2026-27 to improve access and outcomes for patients and service users and strengthen community-based care and embed the governance and financial discipline that the public rightly expects. They also make the basis for accountability explicit. Members will be able to see what has been promised, how it will be delivered, and how performance and spend will be monitored throughout the year. Where delivery is not on track, there is now clear routes for escalation and recovery. I do not underestimate the scale of the challenge ahead. Demand is rising and the workforce remains under pressure. And decisions we take must always balance ambition with what can be delivered safely and sustainably. And that is precisely why these documents matter. They bring focus, prioritisation and a disciplined approach to delivery. I welcome members' contribution in this debate today and I ask for support for the direction of travel set out in the mandate and operating plan. When members raise concerns or constructive challenge, I give my assurance that the department will engage openly and we will work with Manx Care and partners across the system to respond. Finally, I again place on record my thanks to our staff and to everyone who supports health and care services on our island. Their commitment is the foundation on which every improvement depends. Therefore, Mr. President, I recommend the mandate to Manx Care and Manx Care Operating Plan 2026-27 to Tynwald.
0: That was Health Minister Clare Christian. Joni Farragher's next.
2: I do have a brief contribution to make. Just because when you read through the mandate, there's a pattern that keeps coming up. The language is quite cautious, where funding permits, explore, contribute, submit a plan. And the difficulty with that is that it describes activity, but it doesn't always tell us what will actually change and how patient outcomes or service user outcomes will be improved. You can see that quite clearly in the section on NICE technology appraisals. In the UK, NICE technology appraisals, or NICE TAs, are national decisions on which treatments work and are worth and they are effectively mandatory, but here they're treated as optional rather than expected. We're told these will be implemented where they're cost neutral, and further adoption will happen only where funding permits. And that phrase, cost neutral, is doing some really heavy lifting here. Most NICE appraisals aren't cost neutral in the short term, so implementation is being quietly limited here. It creates the appearance of compliance with NICE standards while allowing non-implementation on financial grounds, but without requiring transparency on what's being rejected and why. When we talk about NICE TAs, Ekteren, it's not abstract. These include treatments people will recognise, such as the weight loss medications like Wegovy and Mounjaro, now introduced in the UK NHS following NICE approval. These aren't cost-neutral interventions in the short term. They require upfront investment and system capacity to deliver. But the important point is this. NICE doesn't assess cost neutrality. It assesses cost-effectiveness over time, in the long term. So many of these treatments are approved precisely because they're expected to reduce future demand on the health service, preventing more serious illness and improving long-term outcomes. So, for example, with the drugs like Wegovy and Mounjaro, they reduce type 2 diabetes, cardiovascular disease, and hospital admissions. But we have no plans to introduce these here because they don't meet the short-term cost-neutral test. So we're ruling out the very interventions that could deliver the greatest long-term benefits, both for patients and for the sustainability of the system. This cost-neutral test focuses on today's budget, but NICE is designed to look at tomorrow's savings. And I think this is a clear case where we're becoming more and more behind. Each year we allow this to continue, and the harder it will be for us to catch up. And moving on to the stated ambition around early intervention, prevention, and childhood experience. And that is undoubtedly the right direction of travel. But when we look at the section on children's services, we can see similar language patterns appearing. We're asked to produce plans to explore issues such as re-referrals and to maintain safeguarding arrangements. All these are important, but they're largely descriptions of process. They're not commitments to measurable improvements in outcomes for children. And I want to reiterate a point that I've made previously, and I'm sure that a lot of people will think this sounds very familiar to them. Performance management in children's services, well, in all areas of social care, should be just as clearly defined and outcome focused as it is in health interventions. If we can set targets for waiting times and clinical outcomes, we should be able to define what success looks like for children and families. We need to link intervention with outcomes, not measure administrative functions such as the amount of meetings held. That's not meaningful. It doesn't tell us how effective services are in genuinely helping a family in need. And that's what children's services are for. And it really does feel like sometimes that's been forgotten. Moving on to prevention initiatives. Again, the emphasis is on contributing, collaborating, submitting plans, often with delivery pushed into future years and evaluation not expected until 2027. Responsibility is shared, timelines are extended, and success isn't clearly defined. Now, I do fully accept this is a high-level mandate, and it's not meant to contain operational detail. But even at a strategic level, we should expect clarity on three things. What's being prioritised, what will change, and importantly, Ectoren, how success will be measured. And when we turn to the operating plan, which is meant to translate this mandate into delivery, those same limitations remain. Prevention and childhood experience are named as priorities, but without clear, specific, or measurable commitments attached to them. And within all of this, Ectoren, there is a notable absence, which was pointed out yesterday and which I will stress again today because it's important. We have this month approved a plan for neurodivergent pathways, an area that sits directly within early intervention, childhood development and long-term prevention, but it's not referenced in the mandate or the operating plan. So the concern is this: if something's not clearly prioritised in the mandate and it's not clearly defined in the operating plan and it's also subject to funding constraints, how can we be confident that it will be delivered? Maybe the Minister can confirm today that it will be added to the mandate if it's given funding approval in future. In summary, Ectoren, what's described here is often too activity-focused: plans, reviews, collaboration, but what we actually need is impact. How will things actually change for a child? How will patient outcomes be improved? What will actually improve in prevention? And how will we know? At present, I'm just not sure this document answers those questions.
0: That was Douglas East MHK Joni Farragher. Alex Allenson also spoke in the debate.
3: In terms of the mandate to Manx Care produced by the Department for Health and Social Care, I have no issues with this. It talks of all the right things. But I would think that the actual operating plan is often devoid of detail. I think when you read through it, often there are excuses laid down in terms of lack of resources, lack of digital infrastructure, and also lack of money that might stop them delivering the mandate. And I think that comes down to one of the key principles that the Minister's been trying to pursue, which is the governance issues. That we have a mandate here which states what we want. We have a budget which has been stated is enough. But as the Honourable Member for Douglas East has pointed out, what is more important to the people of our island is the outcomes that they feel, the experiences they have of the healthcare they fund. And so I think linking these together is very important, but the operating plan needs continual review. And that's where we come into the role of the Manx Care Board itself in terms of making sure that if there are issues that inhibit Manx Care providing the mandate outcomes, that those are flagged up to the department very quickly and those are then solved or at least resolved in a way that allows those outcomes to be delivered. Because only yesterday we heard that the people on an urgent waiting list for ENT services could be waiting for up to a year. There are some really good issues in terms of the getting it right first time, in terms of patient-initiated follow-ups, which will help with some of those waiting lists. But again, it's putting the patient first in the whole system and making sure that we try to retract from what has become over decades very much a noble-centric system of healthcare. Some of the initiatives in terms of the wellbeing partnerships in all four corners of our island show real potential for bringing localised care and anticipatory and primary care to the forefront. But unless these have the right resources, which will entail some transfer from secondary care, they will not succeed and they will not be resilient enough to continue to develop. I also think it is absolutely imperative, as we have said around about every 5 years, that some of the work on the single integrated digital healthcare record is achieved. When Sir Jonathan Michaels did his original report, he saw that as the key driver for efficiency in the healthcare service, but also the key driver to put the patient first, so that they will have access to the records, that the individual consultants and teams who may be looking after them were allowed to overcome what has become a very much fragmented system where we have over 100 different IT services being used. And whilst a lot of work has been done on this through the transformation team, I have yet to see any outcomes in terms of when and how we will achieve what is essential for a healthcare system, particularly with the complexity it now has. I also would like to suggest that we stop referencing Sir Jonathan Michaels' report. It was a very good report, but it was in a very different time. The funding model it proposed, based on inflation and cost savings, was a good idea. But has it worked? And the answer, on the facts that we have before us, and the Honourable Member for Council, Mr. Cluder, said, is it hasn't. They've got what was written by Sir Jonathan Michaels, and they say that's enough, but will it be enough for next year or the year after, based on inflation, based on increased complexity of costs? And the Chief Minister has been giving updates in terms of the recent conflict in the Middle East. We have yet to learn what knock-on effects that may have for things like pharmaceuticals and other inputs to healthcare. So I think we need to get away from the original report of St. Jonathan Michaels. We need to look at what is needed to provide for the outcomes in the Manx Care mandate. But I would like to wish the Minister all the best luck for working with the Manx Care Board on a regular basis, get the governance right, so that we have regular checks and balances to make sure the mandate that I think we can all sign up to is actually delivered with the right outcomes for our people.
0: Ramsay MHK Alex Allenson. Next, Gary Cluett, who began by praising the Manx Care staff.
4: My gratitude to the staff does not extend to the blind endorsement of the financial arithmetic placed before us today. We are presented with a mandate and operating plan that talks a very good game about home first, early intervention and integrated care. But when we scratch beneath the surface of the glossy corporate language and scrutinise the numbers, we find a budget built on optimistic assumptions, unresolved systemic flaws, and what I can only describe as fiscal magical thinking. Manx Care has a well-documented history of overspending its budget. For 26-27, we are asked to approve a significant budget uplift to £404 million. This is an increase of £42 million, or 12%, from the 2025-26 starting allocation. We're told that for the first time, the funding formula recommended by Sir Jonathan Michaels' independent healthcare review has been applied. On paper, the uplift of £42 million should inspire confidence. Yet, having critically analysed both the mandate and the operating plan, I have very little confidence that Manx Care will live within this envelope. Let me outline exactly why. I'll now address the inconsistencies and the illusion of a balanced budget. When we look at the financial planning assumptions in the operating plan, the inconsistencies between the mandate's strategic demands and the budget's fiscal reality become glaringly apparent. The funding formula applied is 3.03% growth plus 2.9% for the Isle of Man Consumer Price Index minus a 1% cost improvement program constraint. But Hector N, applying a general local CPI of 2.9% to a healthcare organisation is a fundamental mismatch of reality. The operating plan itself admits that UK CPI is running at 3.8%, and more terrifyingly, that health inflation is running at over 17% during 25-26. The cost of clinical consumables, specialised tertiary care, and pharmaceuticals procured via NHS supply chain is rocketing far beyond local baseline inflation. A mandate that expects Manx Care to absorb 17% medical inflation with a 2.9% inflationary uplift guarantees an overspend before the ink is even dry. Furthermore, Hector N, Let us look at the so-called Cost Improvement Programme, or SIP. To balance the £404 million budget, Manx Care must deliver a 2.5 to 3% improvement in recurring cash out. That equates to £9.7 million in recurring savings. Now let us look at the history. In the current year, Manx Care forecasts a £10.8 million SIP achievement, but a staggering £6.1 million of that was non-recurring. It was effectively a one-off savings. To pivot from a position where the majority of savings are non-recurring to a year when we suddenly expect nearly £10 million in permanent cash-out recurring savings is a monumental operational risk. I'd go so far as to say it is highly unlikely to be achieved. If this SIP fails to materialise in cash terms, the £404 million budget will be blown out of the water by the second quarter. So what are the areas of concern? Beyond the headline number, the operating plan exposes severe vulnerabilities across the system. What the document refers to as key enablers, but in reality are key structural failures. First, there is an alarming misuse of the non-recurring healthcare transformation fund. The department has sought £5.4 million for this fund for 26 to 27, but what is it paying for? It is paying for the rollout of health in the care communities, for the ambulatory assessment and treatment unit, and for the very financial recovery program tasked with saving money. The misuse is not even hidden. Page 29 of the operating plan explicitly states this funding is non-recurring in nature and therefore should not be used for recurring investment. Ectorin, using non-recurring transformation funds to prop up core recurring operational expenses is a dangerous game. When the £5.4 million transformation fund pool runs out, those services will still require funding, creating a multi-million pound cliff edge for 27-28. This is an area of acute concern. We are masking our base revenue deficit with temporary transformation cash. Second, there is the broken shared service model. The MIAA governance review has already highlighted this, but the operating plan lays it bare. Manx Care is an arm's length body, yet one arm is timed firmly behind its back. They do not control their own IT, HR, or estates, although I must say that including the cost of these would increase the £404 million headline number. The operating plan notes that they are trying to deliver 21st century healthcare out of decaying buildings, specifically citing the emergency department, the level 3 containment lab, and Cummell Moore. They are reliant on government technology services for failing fragile digital infrastructure. It is entirely inconsistent to mandate strict performance and efficiency targets for an organization while withholding its control over the very levers required to achieve them. We see this dysfunction most clearly in patient logistics. Third, we must address the glaring dysfunction surrounding the patient logistics and off-island care. As an island, we are heavily reliant on the northwest of England for complex care pathways. Yet according to page 48 of the operating plan, air traffic control challenges have forced us to rely on His Majesty's Coast Guard for emergency transfers when our fixed-wing ambulance cannot operate. These Coast Guard transfers are roughly three times more expensive. This is a staggering premium to pay for infrastructure failures outside of Manx Care's direct control. Furthermore, we see the transfer of the non-emergency patient transfer service, the NEPTS, from the Department of Infrastructure to Manx Care seems entirely stalled. Why? Because of funding disputes. The service is not CQC compliant. Of course, the question arises whether NEPTS needs CQC compliance for mobile patients who could ordinarily simply take a taxi. This is yet another example of government departments arguing over the checkbook while the continuity of patient care hangs in the balance. Fourth, and perhaps most frustratingly, we are erecting our own barriers to the much lauded Home First strategy. The mandate heavily prioritizes moving care out of the hospital and into the community. It is the right philosophy. But the operating plan honestly admits that a major barrier to this is our own statute book. When we aggregate these factors, the trajectory is undeniable. We have a £404 million settlement, but we have £9.7 million in highly speculative recurring savings targets, a 14% gap between the funded CPI uplift and the actual health inflation, unresolved high-cost off-island patient packages, which account for £9.6 million pressure at the end of last year, extortionate premium costs for off-island emergency transport due to infrastructure unreliability. Unless a miracle occurs, Manx Care will plunge into a deficit. The structural deficit has not been cured. It has merely been rolled over, wrapped in a higher baseline, and offset by phantom efficiency targets. If we are to stop this endless cycle of supplementary votes and budget blowouts, we must reinforce immediate and robust controls. We can no longer afford the illusion that we can efficiency save our way out of this crisis. The time for kicking the can down the road has passed. Hard decisions must be made, and they must be made sooner rather than later. We are facing a fundamental democratic and economic dilemma, and we owe it to the Manx public to be entirely honest about it. We cannot demand a limitless, world-class health service while turning a blind eye to the skyrocketing, real-world costs of medical care. Ultimately, we are hurtling towards a cliff edge where the only two realistic options remain. Either we must seriously look at rationalising services, having a mature, inevitably painful conversation about what the state can realistically continue to provide free at the point of delivery, and what may require alternate funding models, co-payments, or reduced scope. Or, if we're absolutely committed as a Parliament to maintaining the current breadth and depth of universal provision, we must be honest with the taxpayers of the Isle of Man that it will be requiring raising taxes to pay for it. There is no magical third option, and hoping for a £9.7 million in recurring efficiency savings is not a strategy, it's a prayer. Until we are collectively willing to confront this binary choice, to rationalise services or raise taxes, we will be back in this chamber year after year debating yet another multi-million pound overspend while our reserves evaporate. Gurumayo.
0: MLC Gary Cluett there. Health Department member Peter Reid offered some gentle rebuke to his LegCo colleague.
5: I'd just like to respond to some of the comments from Honourable Member of Council just in terms of the finances, and I think he did an excellent job of summarising again a lot of the risks that we face within our care service for the island. And, you know, we also talked a little bit about that in terms of the international supply chain. I was a little confused there. I wasn't sure whether you were arguing that we should have had more budget in the first place from Treasury or whether you were actually arguing that we should raise taxes for our healthcare, or whether we should actually cut services from the healthcare. So maybe that's something, you know, we could talk about offline. But I do think that when we read the mandate this year, it's quite a different mandate to what we've had in the past, particularly in that, you know, we seem to have in the past looked at what we said we'd achieve and then give excuses as to maybe why we hadn't got to some of those goals that we had within our mandate. This mandate is a mandate of matching the money that we actually have to the service that we need to give to the island. And I think that's a very important point. And, you know, going back to some of the comments also around the fact that certain things aren't in the mandate, that's because they're not costed. And because they're not costed, you know, they won't be delivered in that mandate. I also think that there's a number of firsts with this mandate. You know, the fact we're talking about activity-based costings and also talking about demand, which is the need that we have, and seriously trying to quantify that and what that value is, not just in terms of monetary, but also in terms of the value that we have to deliver to patients in terms of reducing waiting times, in terms of the care. That's seriously considered within this mandate and then matched within the operating plan. So, you know, although, you know, I probably would agree with some of the comments that we're not there yet in terms of itemising that, we're a long way forward than we were before. And I would suggest to you that that's something that as we go through this year and we look at this operating plan and this mandate, we have got structures in place now to actually review that properly and start to measure properly the demand, the need that we have against the money that we actually have there. I would also argue that what you were talking about in terms of the way that we're going forward and that, you know, we've been forever asking for money, this could be a different year. This could be a first year, and time will tell. However, I will certainly be doing everything I can to make sure that as we look at the finances month on month, that we are looking at that need and matching up that budget that we have. So, you know, I'd welcome if you'd like to give us more money from Treasury, that would be very welcome. But I do thank you for your comments, sir. Gurumai Electric.
0: MLC Peter Reid there. So what do you think? Will we ever be able to afford the best and most up-to-date health services? If so, how will we raise the funds to pay for them? Do we need to be more realistic in our expectations? I'm Phil Gorn, Gurumai Sungeisachrom. Thanks for listening.

0: Man in Line's 2026 Voices of Tomorrow Tour Part 1 stops off at Ramsey Grammar School. In this election year, will these 16-year-olds be voting? And what will they look for in the candidates? What are their opinions of the big issues facing the Isle of Man? Do they approve of the Manx government? How do they see climate change, public transport, global conflict? And how do they view their future? What gives them hope and what don't they like? And by the way, how are the pigs? With tomorrow's voters today, this is Andy Wint at Lazare Road, Ramsey Grammar School, this Thursday at midday on smart devices, on air, online, on Manx Radio.
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7: And a very good evening to you. Cloud will lower and thicken through this evening. Rain arrives in the southwest, heavy at times. There could be some minor coastal overtopping. At high tide tomorrow morning, 1:30 a.m. Minimums of 9. Sunset is 9:20. The rain will clear to scattered showers tomorrow morning. Highs of 14. Sun up 9 minutes past 5.
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7: How was your weekend? Was it all right? Good, I hope it was. Anyway, meet Chris back in the chair till 9 o'clock this evening with Greatest Hits Live with Nicola Bowker. Let's play 2 years. And do you know what? Because we're playing the first year of a certain decade, there's more than five songs on it tonight. Come on, have a go.
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7: We like to play music, we like to give you clues, we'll do all of that in the next hour with our friends at the Ocean Views, who are not open today. They're having a break, because do you know what? They were chock-a-block. I was in there yesterday. Wow, busy, busy, busy Sunday. Your stock cars were on as well, so it was very busy up there at Oncombe Park. You can pop and see their website, oceanviews.im, but it's all about year one, first off. From the album of the same name, Dion Mucci. And Ernie Maresca, they wrote this, produced by Gene Schwartz. And this was a huge hit song for this artist. And he's been inducted into the Grammy Hall of Fame for this song as well. And it was ranked 351 on the Rolling Stones list of the 500 greatest songs of all time. All right, should we play it? Year one, track one.

Jenny, don't be hasty. Just love his voice. And he always sounds Scottish, doesn't he? Year two. What's Scottish? Don't just do that then. Anyway. You know what I mean, don't you? Have a go. Remember, you don't have to get both years, just year one or two.

Oh, lovely. That, here he is, Paolo Nutini again. How does he sound Scottish in songs? It's good, isn't it? How are you getting on tonight with Double Gold year number one, or maybe year number two? Paolo Nutini, let's get back to year number one. It was a year that the Queen, yes, Elizabeth II was on the throne. Harold Macmillan was a Conservative Prime Minister in this year. And it was the year of the Betting and Gaming Act from the previous year came into force, permitting operation of commercial bingo halls in this year. The Avengers TV series was first screened on ITV in this year. And if you've still got one of these, or if you have, let us know. Black and white £5 notes ceased to be legal tender in Double Gold year number one. Originally out about two years previous, all right? Not going to give you the year because it'll give it away. From Ray Charles. This chap, though, did his version. Good on the old ivories. Jerry Lee Lewis. Yeah. What I'd say, year one, track two.

Jerry Lee Lewis, his version of What I'd Say. Double Gold Year number one. Track number two, How You Getting On With It? Let's go to Double Gold Year number two. It moves quickly, this programme, you know, because we've got so much music to get in. 12 minutes past seven. It is Manx Radio from the Isle of Man. It's me, Chris, in the chair till nine. An album called All Right Still. Okay, it was a huge, huge song for this young lady, getting on the UK chart to number six, selling over 600,000 copies. It was by Lily Allen.

Lily Allen and LDN, also known to you and me as London, double gold year number two. How are you getting on tonight? Messages coming into the box, into the inbox. Let's have a little look. Alison, yeah, on the money straight away with year number one. Thank you. There we go, sorted. Thank you very much for year number one, Alison. Thank you for that. In a different studio tonight. When you go into a different studio, it's always everything's very weird. It is, yeah, very weird. Hello to Steve. You've got year one as well. Well done to you. Kelly, yeah, spot on, Kelly. Well done to you. And Stephen, hello to you. Absolutely perfect. This song out in the US the year before, but Johnny Burnett released this UK year one. You're 16.

Hello to, well, that's Johnny Burnett, you're 16. Jay Skilly and Douglas, picture was taken, weekend with a sudden hailstorm. Oh, right, okay, over the island, it was, wasn't it? It's cold, it's finally getting a wee bit warmer though, it's looking good for TT. All starts down on Friday with the PTD Classic around the Motor Arbor Lounge circuit. Hello to Jay Skilly then, year one and two, you've got right. Alison, year one, well done to you. Right, okay, K. It's not Alex, it's Chris, that's all I'm going to say. How can I... What? Anyway, you've got year number one right, so thank you very much for that. Back to tunes we go from the album called I'm Not Dead. This young lady, she's done really well. Written by her, co-produced by Billy Mann. Great voice, great stage presence as well. Only number 27 on the UK chart for this. For Who Nobody Knows, Pink. Nobody.

0: What a great voice. Pink and Nobody Knows. How are you getting on this evening out there? Morris is coming into the box, Kay. Thank you very much for that. Yeah, year one you've got right. Jude and Ramsey, year one and year two, absolutely perfect. We're going back to one of the songs. Yes. All right, I'm going to go to one of the songs. You're going to know it straight away. You will know it straight away. And you will be singing it, guaranteed.
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0: Yeah, they're back open tomorrow, 12 till 2 and 5 till 9. A number one song in the UK. Her only US chart appearance, this was. And it got to only number 100. Goodness.

again, I cannot believe that only got to number 100 in the US chart. Number one in a lot of places. Right, back to the tunes. This guy, well, Future Sex and Love Sounds, the album. Timbaland, featuring Timbaland. It's confusing. Just

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1: Justin Timberlake and Sexy Back featuring Timberland. Timberlake and Timberland. Yeah, okay. I am 28 minutes away from 8 o'clock. Full Alamo weather check coming up for you. And hey, Danny, hello to you. I'll let you have that, Danny, with year one. I will, because that's the kind of guy I are. Or I am. Kate's in Tremode with year two, correct? Hello. Parked up on Dooley Shed. Rather nice evening. Looks the coast got on manoeuvres. Oh, okay. Thanks very much. Year number one, absolutely perfect, Graham. Nice to hear from you as well. Libby in Castletown, year one, year two. Well done on the money you are. Taken from a double A side. I love double A sides. Little Sister and His Latest Flame. This is Little Sister, Elvis Chapel.

Do you reckon he had guys all them years ago with a Digby voice in the background there, in the background on the harmonies, yeah? That sort of thing. Elvis Presley, Little Sister, Year One, back to Year Two from the album Ta-da, Scissor Sisters.

Double gold year number two, Scissor Sisters. I don't feel like dancing. Right, back to the messages we go. Who have we got now? Quango. Oh, Quango. Double gold year number two. Absolutely perfect. Not year one. You were 1 year out. Let's have this from John Layton. Wild Wind year one.

Double Gold, yeah, number one, another song. So you can tell we are in that certain decade, which is the first decade where we start at 1960, all right? And we play extra songs because we have to, because they're all so short, the songs. 2:04 on that one. John Layton, Wild Wind, and this, Jack Johnson, great artist, from his album called Sing-Alongs and Lullabies, or from the film Curious George. There he is, Jack Johnson, Upside Down, Year 2.

0: Brilliant. Jack Johnson's Upside Down on Manx Radio. Keep those answers coming in. More into the inbox we've got. Malcolm, year one, year two. Perfect.
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0: Haven't even had time to tell you about the album of the week this week for Debbie and Douglas. A bit of a Fleetwood Mac from 1990. Their 15th studio album called Behind the Mask. Back we go. Don Gibson, year one. See a heartbreak.

You're doing all right with this one tonight. Don't forget, you are playing with our beautiful friends at the Ocean Views for a £30 voucher to spend there at the restaurant. It's all there. The menu's available. Oceanviews.im. Should we get back to it then and play another song? I think we should, from Double Gold Year Number 2. This could be my album. Taller in more ways. Not really. Sugar.

0: Shield of Abes in red dress just getting details in of a road traffic collision from the Elman Police page on road traffic collision on Quarterbridge Road. Currently the road is closed between the junction of Devonshire Road and Alexander Drive due to that road being obstructed. Anticipated road opening round about by 8:30. An RTC in Quarterbridge Road around Devonshire Road and Alexander Drive. Final song from Double Gold Year Number One. Didn't do it originally. Gene McDaniels did it originally. It's Frankie Vaughan, his version.
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Frankie Vaughan and the Tower of Strength. Hello to Greg, year one and year two. Thank you very much. Thank you, Kay. Oh, no, Kay. No, no. You're 1 year out for double gold year number two. You've got year one right, so that's fine. You still go into the draw. Taking from her album, Confessions on the Dance Floor. Is that Madonna woman? You know.

0: Madonna and Jump Final Song for Noble Gold Year Number 2. Music then we played you very quickly because we'll run out of time with this one. Loads of music in there. Run Around Sue Dion, Jerry Lee Lewis, What I'd Say. Johnny Burnett's Your 16. Walking Back to Happiness, Helen Shapiro. Elvis Presley, Little Sister, Wild Wind, Johnny Layton. Showed Don Gibson, See a Heartbreak, and Tara Strength, Frankie Vaughan, 1961. Year 2, Paolo Nutini, Johnny Bit You Hasty. LDN, Lily Allen, Pink, Nobody Knows, Sexy Back. Justin Timberlake, Scissor Sisters, I Don't Feel Like Dancing. Jack Johnson, a little bit of Sugar Babes, and Madonna, 1961 and 2006.
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1: 8 o'clock, cloud will lower and thicken to this evening. Rain arrives in the southwest, heavy at times. Now, there could be some coastal overtopping. High tide tonight, 1:30. Minimums of 9, sunset 9:20. That rain will clear tomorrow morning, some bright intervals. Highs of 14, sun up tomorrow morning, 5:09 a.m.
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1984, Alison Moye, All Cried Out. I think that was just after she left Yazoo. Anyway, and there they are, the boys. Yes, they are them, McFly. You know those chaps, Tom, Danny, Dougie and the guys, Harry Judd and the guys. Brilliant, brilliant. Big band at the time. Are they called McBusted Fly now? Something like that. Anyway, there's Gotta Rock and Roll. All right, album of the week time. Our first song from the album, Behind the Mask, which is the 15th studio album by Fleetwood Mac, is track number one. Released as a single in this year, in July of 1990. It was the album's third single and it got on the UK chart. Well, I can tell you, it didn't actually chart that well in the UK, okay? It only got on the UK, on the US chart, to number four, number 10. That's all it got to. Anyway, it's still brilliant. Fleetwood Mac, Christy McVeigh, Eddie Quintella, produced by Greg Landai and Fleetwood Mac. It's called Sky's the Limit. See what you think.

Taken from the album of the week this week, Sky's The Limit, Fleetwood Mac. It's on that album, of course, and Behind the Mask. Well done, too. Where was that there? Over here. Did Studio 2 today, confused. Debbie and Douglas, hello to you, Debbie. Good stuff. There you are. Track number one from the 15th studio album, Behind the Mask, Fleetwood Mac. And it's yours. We'll play another song in about 20 minutes.

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0: Quite like this idea. 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Basically, if you've never been to one, just go and do it. 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If you want more details, isleofman@alzheimers.org.uk or jot this number down, 613-181. 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

Ian Brody and the Lightning Seeds on Manx Radio. There they are. What you say? 1997. Before that, ABC, back to the 80s, 1987, when Smokey Sings. Our album of the week this week is, of course, Behind the Mask. Well done to Debbie and Douglas who wanted a little bit of this. I'm going to play you a song off it now, track 7, written by Rick Vito and Billy Burnett wrote this as well. It's called When the Sun Goes Down. Now, it is an album track, wasn't released as a single. See what you think of this on the album of the week, Behind the Mask, Fleetwood Mac.

singer from the album of the week this week, Behind the Mask, When the Sun Goes Down, is track number 7 off the album. Thank you very much, Debbie and Douglas. That's what we like. We love playing tunes. We love playing non-single releases. That's quite a nice little song, isn't it? Never heard it before, but there you go. I have now.

There's Young Mika, a song called Immortal Love. Before that, Brian May and Driven By You. Greatest Hits Live till 9 o'clock this evening. Time for Brass is up at 9 o'clock on your Manx Radio. And we have got Dave Moore after hours from 10. Right, let's get on with the tune, shall we? Niall Horan.

0: That's all right, isn't it? Niall Horan, a new single, A Little More Time on Manx Radio. Just about it for me. Thank you very much for your company this evening. Thanks to our friends at Nicola Bowker. We are back tomorrow night from 7 with more Double Gold with our friends at the Ocean Views. Now, they are back open tomorrow at 12 till 2 Tuesday and then 5 till 9. Oceanviews.im are 2 years tonight for Double Gold with those lovely people, 1961 and 2006. Coldplay and Daniel Bedingfield play us out. Ta-da!
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2: Man in Line's 2026 Voices of Tomorrow Tour Part 1 stops off at Ramsey Grammar School. 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

Hello again. Monday evening again, and this is Manx Radio's Time for Brass. I'm Ian Cottier. Well, we're off on our travels again, and after our visit to the USA and Canada, all the regions of the United Kingdom, a home fixture, so to speak, in the Isle of Man, and last week's foray into Norway, tonight it's pretty well the rest of mainland Europe, where, from quite modest beginnings, British-style brass banding has taken a firm hold in most countries. So, that's the theme for tonight. So, off we go, and we start in the Netherlands, with one of the bands already in existence that has changed their instrumentation to the British model.

And couldn't be more appropriate, could it? That was the brass band De Basil and Owenkirk opening the show for tonight's Time for Brass. Now we're off to Sweden, and a band which is probably unique worldwide. A very short life, just 25 years, under only one conductor, Professor Bengt Eklund. Founded in 1982, and when Eklund died in 2007, the band decided to disband, but not before achieving great success in European competition. Here they are to play one of William Rimmer's best-known marches, Ravenswood.

The short-lived but highly regarded Gothenburg Brass Band of Sweden. Next on our musical mystery tour is Switzerland and the Oberaargauer Brass Band. Founded in 1981, this track is taken from their 10th anniversary album in 1991. Here they are playing tonight's overture, Daniel Auber's The Black Domino.

And that was the Oberaargau Brass Band of Switzerland. Time now for tonight's first solo, and this features a band which has enjoyed wide popularity both live and through recordings, not least having actually visited the Isle of Man for an edition of the BBC Sounds of Brass contest series. They offer us a great old warhorse of a solo in a relatively modern arrangement by Geoffrey Brand. It's Herman Belstedt's Napoli, played by Holland's Soli Deo Gloria band.

Relatively new to the traditional brass band format is France, and tonight that country is represented by two bands that we're about to hear back to back. First, the Haute de France band, who play a new short work by Tom Davorne called Valesia Vagrants, which was commissioned specially for the European Championships in 2019. And then something familiar to us all, Gough Richards's Golden Lady, which is played by brass band Pays de Loire in an album of Gough's compositions celebrating the band's 25th anniversary.

The brass band Pays de Loire, taken from their 25th anniversary album of the music of Gough Richards. Crossing borders again, we meet the brass band Bürgermusik Luzerne, another Swiss band with a high reputation both as a concert band and on the contest stage. Tonight they're playing for us a well-known work by Khachaturian, which became familiar to British audiences as the theme music of the Onegin Line. And then a country we haven't heard from yet. They're represented tonight by a band with an impressive reputation in Belgian national European competition, brass band Midden Brabant, to play Trevor Sharp's Blades of Toledo.

And that was the Blades of Toledo, quite a favourite of mine, and always worth hearing again. Returning to the mountains of Switzerland, another band with a great national and European reputation is brass band Berner Oberland. The landscape is in the name. They play a short work which is possibly more familiar as a standalone solo, Alexander Goerdeke's Concert Etude, before we again meet the band who opened tonight's show, brass band De Bazo in Oenkirk, who take us to the cinema for another Gough Richards favourite, his James Bond collection.

And that all too soon brings us to tonight's closers. Welcoming back to the stand, Switzerland's Oberaargau with a John Denver classic arranged as a euphonium duet. Perhaps love. And finally, we remain in Switzerland for something that I'm always keen to play because it represents the future of the music that we love. The Swiss National Youth Band playing Bramble Coles' march from the repertoire of the Salvation Army, In the Firing Line. Good night.

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8: The rain that's falling at the moment is going to continue, and it may get heavy at times. The moderate southeast wind will gradually strengthen, bringing the risk of some minor coastal overtopping at high tide, which is going to be around 1:30 in the morning. Minimum temperature 9 Celsius. Thankfully, the last of any rain will clear to scattered showers by early tomorrow morning, with some bright intervals developing at times. However, it will be feeling a little bit breezy in the fresh to strong southerly wind, a top temperature of 14 Celsius. So, Wednesday will be mostly dry and bright with spells of sunshine. I can feel a wash coming on. Although one or two passing showers are still possible, I may rethink that. Moderate to fresh west or southwest wind with maximum temperature around 15 Celsius.
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Hello, pop pickers. Welcome along to After Hours with myself, Dave Moore, right here on Manx Radio FM, keeping you company until midnight tonight. Or as long as you want. If you've got to get up earlier in the morning, then fine. We don't mind. So that was Squeeze Up the Junction. And before that, we played The Searchers and Saturday Night Out. And the reason we're kind of doing that, just starting off the show, it's something that Judith said last night, beginning of Sundown. And she played a song, which I'm going to play, not just yet, but soon. And it just got me thinking of all those great films back in the 60s, British kitchen sink dramas, like Up the Junction. And Saturday Night Out, which was more a British movie than a kitchen sink drama. But again, British movies in the 1960s, really good, really gritty, etc. So that's what I kind of thought tonight. We'll play some great songs from those films. And also we'll be doing other stuff as well. 16617 studio at manxradio.com. If there are any songs from any of those early films in the 60s, you know, Room at the Top, Kind of Loving, that kind of thing, Saturday Night, Sunday Morning, you know the kind of feel. So yeah, give me a shout right here on Manx Radio FM. If there's a song from one of those movies, great. I may have already got them, but yeah, it'd be good to have your backing on it as well. And we'll be doing Song Linky as well. Top of my head, I can't remember what the word is. I think it's everything, but anyway, but we'll come to that soon. So we're going to play another Up the Junction now. This is actually from the film Up the Junction, which had Dennis Waterman and BT from the telecom adverts. What was her name? She's in everything. She's been in Coronation Street recently as well. I want to say Euther Joyce, but it's not Euther Joyce. Anyway. Yeah, great film. One of my favourite films from that period. This is the title track from the soundtrack. It's Manfred Mann, Up the Junction.

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The Seekers and Georgia Girl. What a movie that was. A little bit of kind of Lolita going on in that as well, if you are familiar with the reference to Lolita. Before that, from the film Poor Cow, Donovan, Be Not Too Hard. He did the whole soundtrack for that film. Yeah, Ken Loach was directed so many great British movies of that period as well. So yeah, as I mentioned earlier, some of my favourite films from around that time. Another one is The Leather Boys, which was really controversial at the time. I think 1964. The content that was in it was really kind of shook a lot of people to the core. If you've seen the film, you'll know what I'm talking about. If you haven't seen the film, I recommend you watch it. Really good. I'll tell you who's in it as well. Mike Baldwin, whose actual name just escapes me for the moment. But yeah, he plays one of the motorcyclists in that film as well. Great film. Really good film. So I'm going to play a track from that movie. And a lost artist as well, really. Someone who should have been a massive hit. You're thinking back to the periods of Eddie Cochran, etc. But Vince Taylor and the Playboys. What a band. They should have been huge. Unfortunately, they weren't. But they had some great songs, including this from the film The Leather Boys. Here is Vince Taylor and Right Behind You, Baby. You can run like a rabbit, fly.

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pool every year for weekends by the sea. 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The missus hires a threepenny chair.

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Because he loves me. Why does his wife wear bits of string? Well, I wear garters with diamonds in. Why? Because he loves me. Why, when his wife gives me the sack, he throws her out and he takes me back. Why?

So, well done if you spotted Dora Bryan there. With Why? Because He Loves Me. And do you know the film that's from? It's a bar scene in the movie in which she's singing that song. And it was A Taste of Honey. Which, again, another groundbreaking film from that period. With, I say, The Leather Boys was really kind of introducing homosexuality into storylines. Which, you've got to think at the time, I think it was in the UK, only became legal in 1967. And Leather Boys was around... The book was 61. I think the film was about 64. Apologies if I've got the year wrong, but it is around that period. And with A Taste of Honey, it was interracial relationships. Black man, white woman. Back then, very, very taboo. Thankfully, we seem to have progressed since then. I've not looked at your emails yet, so I'm going to do that now. Thank you for getting in touch. Graham says... Chris... Doctor... Oh, no, that's earlier. That's from earlier on tonight. Johnny Boy and Andreas will come to you later, but Fran Terode has got... Oh, yes. That's a shout. Only 51 seconds long, I think. The shorty long one. We'll come to that. We will come to that. But, yeah, good shout from Fran. A great movie, again, To Sir With Love. Long time since I've seen that. Let's play Lulu.

Man in Line's 2026 Voices of Tomorrow Tour Part 1 stops off at Ramsey Grammar School. In this election year, will these 16-year-olds be voting? And what will they look for in the candidates? What are their opinions of the big issues facing the Isle of Man? Do they approve of the Manx government? How do they see climate change, public transport, global conflict? And how do they view their future? What gives them hope and what don't they like? And by the way, how are the pigs? With tomorrow's voters today, this is Andy Wint at Lazare Road, Ramsey Grammar School, this Thursday at midday on smart devices, on air, online, on Manx Radio.

Erica Eigen, I Want to Marry a Lighthouse Keeper, from the film A Clockwork Orange, which has got so many tentacles in popular culture. First of all, when I was disappointed with the movie. I love Kubrick. I love lots of the things that Kubrick did. However, I don't know, it's just A Clockwork Orange, which isn't kitchen sink, but it's certainly very British. I don't know, it just kind of left me cold. The book by Anthony Burgess was fantastic. I read it a long, long time ago. I still have a copy, and I should dig it out at some point. It's a really, really, really good read. And obviously the last chapter is different to the movie, but we got Heaven 17. That was from A Clockwork Orange. Corova Records, which was Echo and the Bunnymen's record label. The Corova Bar. And then, of course, you got the Blur, the Universal video. That was set on A Clockwork Orange. So that was, 1971 or something like that? So the film was banned because it was banned by Kubrick. And the reason he banned it, from what I remember, I'm dying to sneeze now. So, excuse me. But anyway, there was a lot of mimicry, I believe. I mean, I was too young. But a lot of people were kind of dressing up like those in the movie and carrying out violent acts. And in fact, there's someone I know, it happened to them, but they were saved by their dog. So what happened was, these idiots dressed up as the droogs set upon this pal of mine. It wasn't a pal at the time, but he told me this story years later, a little bit older than me obviously, and when he was out walking his dog, and while he was set upon, the dog escaped, and which that was his big concern. He was more concerned for the dog than himself. So he shouted out the dog's name, and he says this is what saved him from a real beating, because the dog was called Loopy. So he was lying on the deck, shouting Loopy, screaming Loopy, and he said it scared these lads off. They wondered what was wrong with this guy who was shouting Loopy. So anyway, they ran off. And then he eventually found the dog, got the dog back. There you go. I was just trying to see. Yeah, Heaven 17. There's a lot more, which off the top of my head, as per usual, it is late in the day. Let me try and remember all the little influences that have turned up elsewhere. Angelic Upstarts, they use the Clockwork Orange of their album. If we can come up with some more tunes from 60s kitchen sink drama movies, we will. Gonna go a little bit modern for a moment. Been a while since I played any Gary Newman. And there's a big Alan Partridge reference in this as well. Here we go, music for Chameleons.

That was Presley, Crawfish. Before that, Roy Orbison, Running Scared. Good to hear from Malcolm. However, Malcolm, I don't understand your message. Hi, Dave. I've just tuned in. Some people. Cheers, Malcolm. Is that the China Crisis song? I don't know. If you could elaborate a little bit more, please, Malcolm. So 166-107 studio at manxradio.com. Yeah, well, I'll get to John Boy and Andreas. I'll get to you soon. Just bear with me. Now, it always pains me. It pains me. There's one artist that never, ever, ever gets played. I must confess, I've never heard them on Manx Radio, and if they have been played on Manx Radio, you're probably going back to the days of Bernie Quayle. I apologise to anyone who has played this artist next on Manx Radio, but yeah, just never ever gets played. You're all sitting there thinking, who could it be? So right here on After Hours with Dave Moore on Manx Radio, here is Ricky Nelson.

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1: From the Sky News Centre at 11, Sir Keir Starmer has again insisted he won't stand down, even if Andy Burnham returns to Westminster and challenges him for the Labour leadership. He also denied his premiership is over.
2: I do want to fight the next election. The last 10 days, there's been a lot of activity which hasn't been as focused, in my view, as it should have been. And I remind myself every day that I was elected into office to serve the people, to serve the country. That's what I believe in, and that's what I'll be getting on with.
1: Earlier, Mr. Burnham called for a serious rewiring of the country, saying Britain's been on the wrong path for 40 years. Donald Trump's revealed he was planning to restart the war with Iran tomorrow, but he's posted online saying he's accepted a request from several Middle East leaders to hold off on the attacks because serious negotiations are taking place. Police in San Diego say three men have been killed in a shooting at an Islamic centre. Two suspects are dead following the incident in the city's Claremont district. Channel 4's removed all previous seasons of Married at First Sight UK from its streaming and linear platforms. It follows what the network describes as serious allegations. Here's Nick Qureshi.
3: BBC is reporting that two women claim they were raped during filming of the popular dating show, while a third has described an allegation of a non-consensual sex act. Channel 4 says it commissioned an external review last month after being presented with serious allegations of wrongdoing against a small number of past contributors, allegations it understands they've denied. The broadcaster says it acted quickly when concerns were raised and denies any failures in its welfare protocols.
1: In sport, Manchester City boss Pep Guardiola will reportedly leave the club at the end of the season, bringing to an end one of the most successful managerial spells in the history of English football. The Spaniard has been in the role for 10 years, winning a total of 20 trophies. And City's title rivals Arsenal are on the brink of becoming champions following a 1-0 win over already relegated Burnley. That's the latest. I'm Daisy Steele.
4: Let's hear now some of the stories making the news headlines here in the Isle of Man. Manx Care says it faced additional financial pressures when deficiencies in their staffing were pointed out to them. Outgoing Chief Executive Officer Theresa Cope has been giving evidence to the Tynwald Social Affairs Committee. The Department of Environment, Food and Agriculture is seeking a three-year plan to lower the subvention received by the Isle of Man meat plant. Last year, the abattoir received more than £4 million in government funding. And the owners of the event stylist Isle of Man have told Manx Radio they are very proud of all the work that went into the most talked-about event of the weekend. On Saturday, boxing champion Tyson Fury's 16-year-old daughter, Venezuela, and her now husband, Noah Price, were married in St. John's Church, using mainly local vendors.
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4: And for the latest forecast, let's go down to the Met Office where Adrian is waiting patiently. Faster Mai.
6: Faster Mai, good evening. Yes, a wet night, the rain persistent. Overnight, it's going to be turning heavy at times as well. Moderate southeast wind at the moment, it does gradually become a stronger wind over the next few hours. It brings the risk of some minor coastal overtopping at high tide tonight, 1:30 a.m. early hours Tuesday. Temperatures no lower than 9 Celsius. The rain will soon clear to scattered showers tomorrow morning. Some bright intervals developing after that, especially as those showers become more isolated into the afternoon. And there'll be a fresh to strong southerly wind for the day tomorrow and the top temperature of about 14 Celsius. And Wednesday is looking mostly dry and bright for us, some spells of sunshine, although one or two passing showers are still possible, coming over on moderate or fresh southwest wind and the top temperature reaching around 15 Celsius. Later in the week it's mostly dry and less breezy, and over the bank holiday weekend, if you've not heard already, high pressure arrives and lighter winds, warmer temperatures and sunshine, especially for Sunday, Monday, should see temperatures up to 18 or 19 Celsius. In the North Irish Sea, we have a strong wind warning in operation. The southeasterly 4 or 5 is increasing 5 or 6 overnight, occasionally 7 in places, soon veering south tomorrow morning, then south-southwest later in the day. State of sea, slight or moderate, building mostly moderate overnight, and occasionally rough in southern and central parts of the area later in the period. The weather-wise, it's the rain clearing to the scattered showers, those then becoming isolated. And tide times in Douglas, high waters 1:30 overnight, low water 5 to 8 in the morning, and high water at 2 o'clock tomorrow afternoon. That's the forecast.
4: Thank you, AJ. I just want to ask you, because you mentioned a little bit of long-term forecasting there, and we did have the story today on Manx Radio that it could be, this year's TT could be warm and sunny, looking ahead of this year's festival. How far ahead? I seem to remember Neil telling me a while ago, you could really only go 5 days with any certainty. Beyond 5 days, it is a little bit of a question mark. Is that the case?
6: Yes, Dave, that's the usual time frame. But when you get a settled spell and a consensus from weather models, the international weather models showing a more settled spell with an area of high pressure, you can start building confidence out to 7, sometimes 10 days.
4: Wow.
6: Hence me sticking my neck out, to the amusement of some people. But, you know, sometimes you can see these things in the weather patterns.
4: Well, okay. Thanks for taking the time to tell us about that, Adrian. Take care.
6: Bye.
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0: You unlock this door with the key of imagination. Beyond it is another dimension. A dimension of sound. A dimension of sight. A dimension of mind. You're moving into a land of both shadow and substance, of things and ideas. You've just crossed over into
1: After Hours with Dave Moore.

Yes, Benny Hill and the Dustbins of Your Mind. Hello and welcome along to the second half of After Hours with Dave Moore right here on Manx Radio, keeping you company until midnight tonight. Before that, we had The Cure, A Forest. Before the news, we had UB40, King, Patsy Cline with the Jordanaires, You Belong to Me. And Ricky, No One Ever Plays Him on the Radio, Nelson, Poor Little Fool. That's an itch I have scratched. I've been meaning to play Ricky Nelson for so, so long. Thank you for your messages as well. Liz D says, Walk on the Wild Side was a black and white film with a very young Jane Fonda. The song introducing it was also Walk on the Wild Side. Nothing like the later song with the same name, which of course was Lou Reed. So yeah, 1962 that movie was. Denise says, there's a cracking version of Be Not Too Hard, which I played earlier, by Donovan, by Joan Baez. And yeah, Rory Gallagher. I'm going to try and squeeze some Rory Gallagher in as well. Going to stay in the past a little bit. Another artist we haven't played in a long time. In fact, see, you can

Wah Heat and 7 minutes to midnight, although the sign obviously is 24 minutes past 11. And still another 17 minutes to go until 17 minutes to midnight. No, longer than that. Yes. Quite funny today, actually. Chris Quirk, one of my colleagues here at Manx Radio, we're having a bit of a conversation. It made us smile anyway, because I said, wouldn't it be good? And I'm sure in a kind of way it kind of happens. But when you were young, well, it's more. I think it's more of a modern thing for youngsters nowadays, maybe than it was for us. And I don't remember the term when I was preteen or a teenager, but going for a sleepover. And Chris was leaving the building. He said, oh, I'll see you tomorrow. And I said, oh, I might see you later for a sleepover. Well, wouldn't that be good if adults went for a sleepover? Why don't you come for a sleepover? And I know it kind of happens. I know some people will say, well, why don't you come to mine Friday night and instead of getting a cab home or walking home, you know, stay in the spare room? But wouldn't it be better if it was a sleep? I'm going for a sleepover. More adults should have sleepovers, I think. Or use the term sleepover if they are staying over at someone else's place. Anyway, both Chris and I chuckled at that. You're all sitting at home going, play music, Dave. Oh, well done, by the way, Colin. Jack the Ripper by Screaming Lord Sutch, founder of the Monster Raving Loony Party. That was the track that we played just before 7 minutes to midnight. And yes, I don't think I've played Screaming Lord Sutch before. And the Savages was the backing band. I have a feeling that Screaming Lord Sutch may have played the Isle of Man at the Palace Lido. But I could be wrong. Let's get on with some music. How about Morris Williams and the Zodiacs? You'll know this one. Here comes Stay.

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Even now, all these years later, it still rattles me that I wasted valuable time watching the Blair Witch Project. That was Radiohead, Subterranean Homesick Alien. John, I've been looking for your Rory Gallagher. Me no find, sorry. We are rattling into the final quarter of tonight's programme. Electric Light Orchestra, Ticket to the Moon.

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1: So that was Karen Young, Nobody's Child. Before that, the Electric Light Orchestra and Ticket to the Moon. We've got about 15 minutes of the show left. And just, I was thinking about it. I was away recently. I was on a train, which was 12 minutes late arriving. Which is something that never happens in the Isle of Man. Our trains are on time all the time. I'm pretty sure I can say that. Not that I travel on them all of the time. But why don't we promote that a bit more? The Isle of Man, where the trains are on time all of the time. It's got to be worth a punt. I'm too young as well to remember the Peel to Douglas, or Peel to Foxdale, or Peel to Ramsey. I'm not sure if there are any others. That would probably be the only lines, I think. I'm sure someone out there would know. Because obviously we've got the electric trams as well, getting us from Douglas to Ramsey, etc, etc, etc. Yes, I know, I'm wittering once again. We haven't had any Cliff Richard for a while either.

Johnny Polonsky and Half Mind. Before that, Hold the Line from Cliff Richard. And before that was Karen Young, Nobody's Child, and Liz D says, "You have no idea how long it is since I heard this song." I'm guessing it would have been the Karen Young song. There you go. I think 1970 was the year on that. So here's the Allman Brothers, Midnight Rider, which is what we are in about 7 minutes' time.

Midnight Rider from the Allman Brothers Band. We've got time for one more tune before we say farewell. And we might as well say farewell now because, as I say, we've only got time for one more tune. So that's it from myself, Dave Moore. Thank you so, so much for your company, as per usual. I will be back, all being well, tomorrow night at 10 o'clock, right here on Manx Radio FM. So, yeah, and who knows what we'll be coming up with tomorrow night right here on the station. So that's it. Thanks for your company. If you're all alone, a special good night from me. Going to leave you with the Everly Brothers. Take a message to Mary.

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1: From the Sky News Centre at midnight, the Prime Minister's rejecting calls to set out a timetable for his departure, as he confirms he'll back the Labour candidate in the Makerfield by-election. It's widely tipped to be Greater Manchester Mayor Andy Burnham, who's expected to launch a leadership bid if he wins. Police in San Diego say two teenage suspects are dead after a shooting at a mosque in the Claremont area of the city. Three men, including a security guard, were killed in the attack. The FBI says it's being treated as a hate crime. The suspects' bodies were found in a nearby vehicle. San Diego Police Chief Scott Wall says the number of people killed could have been far higher.
2: We have every single police officer available throughout our county that dropped what they're doing and did exactly what they're trained to do, run towards gunfire. I could not be more proud, and I tell you what got me. Watching the kids come running out, just thankful to be alive.
1: Donald Trump says the US is preparing for a large-scale assault of Iran if an acceptable peace deal isn't reached. The president's revealed he'd planned to resume military attacks tomorrow, but it won't now happen after a request from Middle East leaders. Channel 4 has removed all previous seasons of Married at First Sight UK from its streaming platforms. The broadcaster says it followed serious allegations of wrongdoing made against a small number of past contributors. In sport, Manchester City boss Pep Guardiola is expected to leave the club at the end of the season. Arsenal have taken another huge step towards winning their first top-flight title in 22 years with a 1-0 victory at home to Burnley. Boss Mikel Arteta says he'd like them to have got past their opponents by a greater margin, though.
3: We didn't consider, I think, anything, but 1-0 in the Premier League, any situation, the opponents have so much quality, and you never know. And it's another massive one, 1-2.
1: Whatever nearest challengers Manchester City do, Arteta's men will be champions if they beat Crystal Palace on Sunday. That's the latest. I'm Daisy Steele.
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But I wanna know for sure. 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

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But I wanna know for sure.

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1: From the Sky News Centre at 1, the Prime Minister's refused to set out a timetable for his departure and insists he'll lead Labour into the next election. That's despite more than 80 of his MPs calling for him to go, citing a lack of faith in his leadership. Greater Manchester Mayor Andy Burnham's expected to launch a leadership bid if he can win the Makerfield by-election. Sir Keir Starmer's vowing to carry on.
2: My responsibility is to serve my country. I'm very focused on what I consider to be my responsibility, my duty. I'm not going to walk away. I feel very strongly that I must serve the people who voted me into office.
1: US President Donald Trump says he's holding off planned military strikes on Iran after Gulf leaders told him serious negotiations were taking place. Trump says Qatar, Saudi Arabia and the United Arab Emirates believe a deal acceptable to the US can still be reached. Channel 4 is denying failures in welfare protocols. The broadcaster's pulled all previous seasons of Married at First Sight UK from streaming platforms following allegations of wrongdoing by a number of past contributors. Police in San Diego say two teenage suspects are dead after a shooting at a mosque in the Claremont area of the city. Three men, including a security guard, were killed in the attack. Manchester City boss Pep Guardiola is expected to leave the club at the end of the season. Reports suggest his departure will be confirmed on Sunday, the final day of the Premier League campaign. Guardiola only confirmed he has one more year on his contract in the build-up to tonight's game at Bournemouth, but he says when he goes, he'll reflect on an enjoyable tenure.
3: Whatever happened, this part of the season, and when I will extend my contract 3 more years, and after that, just look back and say that how nice I've been. That is the most important thing, by far.
1: Arsenal are on the brink of becoming top-flight champions for the first time in 22 years following a 1-0 victory at Burnley. That's the latest. I'm Daisy Steele.
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